0: giving us a breakdown on the infamous Jack Smith, who had a very tough day the other day.
1: Yeah, we're going to get to this. And he was all over this guy from the beginning. This bug-eyed weirdo, Jack Smith, he's the guy. Remember that picture with the cape? This is one weirdo guy, dirty
0: very
1: cop.
0: Very strange.
1: Sleazeball, disgusting Jack Smith. Luckily, the first lawsuit has been filed against him, Senator Marsha Blackburn. Hopefully, this guy will be spending the rest of his life in court. But we'll talk to the best legal analyst of all, Greg Jarrett. He's coming up next. Hey, don't forget tonight at 9 o'clock to be watching Hannity. You don't want to miss big exclusive interview with Vice President J.D. Vance tonight at 9 o'clock, Hannity, on the Fox News Channel. It's Mark Simone here for Sean Hannity. We'll be back with Greg Jarrett. We'll get to the bottom of that creepy Jack Smith character coming up on The Sean Hannity Show.
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12: White victim, female, pretty, wealthy.
11: 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A black man from the projects comes forward with information about the case.
14: He says the police are his friends.
11: But out of nowhere, he goes from star witness to prime suspect.
14: 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They turn on him.
11: 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Lee Harris is sentenced to 90 years.
15: I get 90 years for killing somebody I have never seen.
11: Behind bars, Lee finds an unlikely ally in his cellie, Robert. The pair are like chalk and cheese. There's no way their paths would ever cross on the outside. But as a fellow inmate, Robert sees through the lies and vows to do the unthinkable. Clear Lee's name.
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2: Every hunter knows that the wilderness is full of surprises. 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
3: 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How could she have just gone down there and accidentally died? How could there have been no marks on her?
4: All theories are out there, you know, everything from murder to UFOs to Bigfoot.
2: This season on Blood Trails, we're following the trail of seven cases that start in the field and end in the shadows, where missing persons reports, half-buried evidence, and whispered suspicions blur the line between hunting story and homicide.
5: I just instantly started freaking out, yelling to the world, "What's going on?" I yelled, "Help." I mean, I'm out in the middle of nowhere. I had no idea what was going on.
2: From the frozen woods of Maine to the mountains of Montana, from an archery opener gone wrong in Wisconsin to a father's last walk through the Minnesota deer woods, each story begins with a hunter stepping into the wild, but not all of them come back.
4: 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What do you say? He's not here with us. You know, it was tough.
2: I'm Jordan Sillars. 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Blood Trails.
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6: 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And boy, oh boy, do they have a lot to say about it. 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
12: I'm Liz Claman, and this is the Fox Business Report.
13: A choppy trading session with the major averages kicking off the new trading month and fourth quarter higher. Stocks shaking off bigger earlier losses as Treasury yields backed off from multi-decade highs. Tech and energy were the best performing S&P 500 sectors while healthcare lagged. Shares of Microsoft.

0: This is the Fox News Rundown. Now a look at sports.
1: The Cleveland Browns are 3-1 for the first time since 2021. They defeated the Pittsburgh Steelers 27-24 on Thursday. Kicker Andre Schmidt hit a career-long 56-yard field goal late in the fourth quarter to propel his team to victory. Deshaun Watson finished with 268 yards, a touchdown, and an interception. And in Major League Baseball, the Atlanta Braves are moving on to the NLDS after beating the Philadelphia Phillies 6-2 Thursday in the NL Wild Card Series. Michael Harris II, Ozzie Albies, and Matt Olson all homering for Atlanta as they will take on the Los Angeles Dodgers in the next round. That's your sports on the Fox News Rundown. Tony Genualdo, Fox News.
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3: You know, I think people would actually, even though they'd have to take a lot of crap and be called racist and everything else, I think people would actually respect the WNBA if they did, in fact, suspend Wilson. I do. I think they would actually get some respect. Because right now, let's be honest, the WNBA is a laughingstock. I mean, women yelling like idiots. He pointed at me. But they would do themselves a hell of a favor, the WNBA. They'd take some shots. They would lose some fans for a minute. That's all right, but they'd gain a ton of fans if they actually had some integrity. Now, this is Kathy Engelbert's last year as a commissioner. There's not a chance in hell she's going to do that. The WNBA currently, among fans, has absolutely no respect. You have the crazy people on Blue Sky. You have other people like me that just kind of laugh at it. But if they want respect, they'll follow their own laws. But it ain't going to happen, and do not hold your breath. For Outkicks, don't at me. I'm Dan Dockich, and this is Fox News Rundown.
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8: It truly is amazing that, at least in the betting markets, Alexandria Ocasio-Cortez could be the Democratic presidential nominee. Hi, everyone. I'm Joe Concha. Yes, AOC is running on a platform that's hell-bent on keeping as many illegals in the country as possible, including those who have committed, you know, murder, rape, involved in sex trafficking. She not only wants to stop the arrest and deportation of these people, she wants to abolish ICE altogether. Quoting AOC, quote, ICE is AI, as in artificial intelligence. ICE is facial recognition. ICE is surveillance. And ICE is coming after you regardless of your status. In other words, if you're a citizen here legally, whether you're a man, woman, or child, ICE is coming for you, according to the Congresswoman from Queens. So now she's just plain lying, because she's saying that everybody and anybody is being hauled away by ICE, even if they're legal citizens. But since she never does anything remotely resembling a tough interview, she could get away with it and not be challenged directly or even fact-checked by the so-called fact-checkers. And that is a whole bowl of wrong. I'm Joe Concha.
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15: There'll be plenty of sunshine through the day today. It's going to be a nice fall day out there. Temperatures will be in the low 60s. Humidity stays nice and low. Then tonight we'll have clear skies and temperatures will cool on down into the low 40s. Tomorrow we're going to have sunny skies and a nice comfortable day. Once again, temperatures in the mid 60s. We'll have upper 60s on Sunday with sunshine and we'll stay mostly dry and just comfortable as we head into next week as well. That's your latest weather first forecast on News Radio 600 WMT.
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18: It's 5 o'clock. I'm Wendy Wild, and the radar is clear. We have no rain anywhere in Iowa, and we won't for a few days. The weather coming up. Here's what's trending. More U.S. forces are heading to the Middle East as President Trump issues a new warning to Iran. The president says more oil is flowing through the Strait of Hormuz than even before the start of the war.
19: Look, they have 301% inflation. They have no money. They have no currency. Their military has been defeated. Their Navy is gone. Their Air Force is gone. Everything's gone. And one way or the other, it's going to end very quickly. And when that ends, oil prices are going to drop like a rock.
18: Reports say a Marine Expeditionary Unit and the USS Theodore Roosevelt are headed to that region. It would bring the total number of carriers in that area to 3. Israeli Prime Minister Benjamin Netanyahu says the co-pilot accused of trying to crash a Fly Dubai flight to Israel underwent Islamist radical indoctrination. Netanyahu says Israeli investigators examined personal information about the man from Oman. He is accused of attacking the captain during the flight, stabbing the captain with a knife. Passengers and crew were able to subdue the attacker, level out the plane. Other pilots on board landed it, and they safely made an emergency landing in Saudi Arabia, all 174 people aboard surviving. Fourth quarter looks good for business. Eva Basinger reports.
20: Iowa employers continue to invest in their businesses despite ongoing challenges. That, according to Nicole Crane, president of the Iowa Association of Business and Industry.
21: 47% expect their sales to expand over the next quarter, and 63% plan to make capital expenditures.
20: Crane says finding enough skilled workers and rising health care costs remain the biggest challenges for Iowa businesses. I'm Eva Basinger.
18: It's 5:02 from the Hertz Farm Real Estate Services Farm Desk. 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
22: 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Now, the grain complex is trading lower this morning. We're seeing corn down about 1.5 cents, soybeans down down anywhere from a nickel to 6 cents. Soybean meal's down $4.80 a ton. Oil is fractionally higher here right now, and wheat's actually about 4¾ cents higher as well. We'll have a complete look at the markets coming up. 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
18: 503, look at the weather forecast and the Morning Farm Show with Dwayne coming up next.
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0: after 5 o'clock. Welcome to the Morning Farm Show, where we speak farm. My name's Dwayne Murley. We'll take a look at the markets here till about 5:30, then check back in with Wendy in the newsroom. And of course, we're about a half hour away from Iowa's Morning News with Jeff Angelo this morning. Jeff will get underway here at 5:38, and Jeff's got a pair of tickets to give away to the Ohio State Iowa game, and he'll do that at 8:15 this morning. And you can hit the American Topper and Accessories talkback line, and you can sing your heartfelt version of the Iowa fight song, and Jeff is looking forward to that. And the Iowa legislature will convene today and will be asked to approve a $1.3 billion tax incentive package for the proposed steel mill in Lee County, and Jeff will talk more about that coming up here in about a half hour on Iowa's Morning News with Jeff Angelo. And we're going to get Reese Strength on the telephone here this morning and talk to Reese here in just a second. But again, we are showing the grain complex lower right now. Corn contracts down about 2 cents and soybeans down about 6 cents at the moment. And as promised, we do have Reese Strength on the telephone right now with Ground Level Dispatch. Good morning, Reese.
1: Good morning, Dwayne. How are you?
0: Well, I am doing good, and certainly appreciate you joining us here this morning. Now, we had that stocks report that came out at about 11 o'clock on Wednesday morning, and what was your take on that report?
1: Well, you know, admittedly, we weren't in the camp that we were going to see much change from USDA on that front. I think there were rumblings that if there was going to be any changes, then you know we'd kind of see what I guess we ended up seeing, which was finding some corn stocks to make the 25-26 balance sheet a little heavier, which makes beginning stocks for 26-27 a little heavier, and means that our, you know, total ending stocks for this year probably got a little bit bigger on paper. And then, you know, that's why we saw, you know, lower corn markets and us take out a big chart gap at 509 and then, you know, kind of make it down below $5. A few different times we traded there, and you know, we're kind of hanging on for dear life to the $5 level as we speak. But you know, if you ask yourself, where did the stocks show up? Iowa, Illinois, Nebraska, Minnesota, and South Dakota are where USDA says the corn stocks are, and there's more off farm than on farm. There's more, you know, percent change higher differences in off farm and on farm, meaning that a lot of your commercial grain companies in the West Central Western Corn Belt are the ones holding more corn. We certainly have seen that just from folks we know in the business from a previous life, you know, trading commercial corn and soybeans. There's a lot of old crop corn that's, you know, been stuck because even with a very, very strong ethanol and export market, we just grew so much of it in the Western Corn Belt that they're just, everyone was fighting for demand over each other. And you know, there were big carries in the market, so there wasn't necessarily a lot of incentive to move everything late this summer or early fall. So, you know, we can't necessarily argue with it too much, but going forward, it's, you know, it's definitely going to make things interesting.
0: Yeah, absolutely. So I'm kind of curious, because I don't know, some of those bushels that show up on the commercial side, Reese, are those farmer-owned bushels? I mean, farmers that still have it in storage at the co-ops, or how does that play into the mix?
1: Certainly could be, yeah. Certainly could be. So we're just talking about total stocks. We're not necessarily talking about who owns it.
0: Right.
1: So right. Could be stuff in open storage, priced later. Priced grain, you know, all those buckets count.
0: Right, exactly. And I was just kind of curious, so thank you for that. Hey, what about, you know, we're getting a green light right now. No rain in the forecast for several days, and some guys are probably going to push it and wish they would have held off another day and a half or so, but probably going to see some harvest pressure coming into the futures market, and what do we need to be thinking about there?
1: Well, the big question is, farmers are going into this fall more heavily sold than what they probably wanted to be, more heavily sold than the last, you know, 5 years, I would say, in general. And so there hasn't been a lot of selling of grain in the last month, month and a half, when prices, you know, have hit their 4 year, 5 year highs, because they've already sold, you know, 450 to 480 corn. Why sell 540, especially when you can't get in the field to know what's, you know, what's out there. So now we've, you know, we've lost 40 cents from our high marks in corn. You know, beans are off almost 70 cents from their highs too, right? So the question is, you know, once the farmer actually gets going and they see a 5 handle in front of corn, are they going to take advantage of it or not? They see a 13 handle or close to it in front of beans, are they going to take advantage of not? I think, you know, if for those that get going and yields are okay, I think there's going to be a decent amount of harvest selling. I still don't think there's going to be a lot of harvest pressure like sometimes you see. So I generally think that futures are going to hang in there versus harvest pressure, just because I don't think there's going to be a lot of sales made. And I personally believe that, you know, yields in particular are not what we even think they are, right? The USDA is at 178 on corn and 53 on beans. I think the longer that it rains out here and the longer that we have delays, which delays are over, but there's been a lot of damage done, I think that number gets lower and lower. And what we're hanging out of the eastern Corn Belt as well doesn't sound too great either, especially in Illinois. So, you know, all that said, futures just need to hang in there while we get to gut slot harvest here next week and the week after. If we can hold on to some chart support levels, I think, you know, what we're hearing about yields, we'll be set up okay moving forward after harvest.
0: Yeah. So, what are you hearing on yields? Are they good? Are they bad? Where do we sit right now?
1: There's spots in Illinois that, I mean, we're harvesting sub 200 bushel corn. Last year, you're harvesting 280 bushel corn, maybe even 300 bushel corn, and that's not just one spot in Illinois. That's all over the state. And you think about how much corn the state of Illinois produces, like if their state yield goes from 215 to 200 or 205, that does wonders on the national yield number. You know, the same thing with Iowa. For every six bushels the state of Iowa loses on their yield, the national yield goes down one bushel. And I think Iowa is still the golden child of Corn Belt yield expectations. You know, we hear some really good stuff from what has gone and what kind of guys are expecting to find when they get on the field. But again, we've seen all this rain and all this damage. Like, I mean, we're certainly not maximizing things. You know, the longer that harvest is going to drag on here, the more challenges we face. So I, you know, USDA has Iowa, I think at 216 or 219. I can't remember, but I mean, I'm taking the under on that by at least six bushel. And so, you know, if you think about that, there's another point off the national yield. So, yeah, I'm taking the under, but, you know, we just got to get in and poke around and see what we actually got out here.
0: Yeah, well, very good. Great insight there. Well, Reese, as always, we appreciate you joining us here on this Friday morning. And you have a great weekend, and we'll definitely catch up next week again, okay?
1: Same to you. Thanks, Dwayne.
0: All right. Thank you, Reese. Reese Strength, again, Ground Level Dispatch. And you can be a part of the Ground Level Dispatch, too, simply by doing a Google search for Ground Level Dispatch. And there you're going to get all the details on how you can get signed up to receive the Ground Level Dispatch email. Comes out early in the morning, then again later in the afternoon, Monday through Friday. And they also send out weekend emails as well. That is Ground Level Dispatch. It is 5:17, and let's go ahead right now and take a look at the markets, and we'll take a break here. December corn down 2 cents, right at $5.50. March is down 2 at 5.14¾. May's down 1¾ at 5.22. And July is down 1¾ at 5.26¼. November soybeans down 6½ cents, 12.77½. January down 6½ at 12.94¼. March down 6 at 13.04¾. And May down 5¾ at 13.13¾. Soybean meal's down 4.80 a ton, 3.48.50. Oil is fractionally higher, almost a quarter of a penny a pound higher at 67.57. Wheat Chicago's up 4¼, 6.87. And December oats right now down 3½ cents at 4.07¼. In the livestock trade, live cattle and feeder cattle, they were fully higher at the closing bell Wednesday, and the hog complex was lower. It is 5:17, and we are being brought to you this morning by our friends at Hertz Real Estate Services, Farmland Auction Brokerage, and Evaluations. 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
0: It is 5:23. Welcome back to the Morning Farm Show, where we speak farm. And kind of continuing on that forecast, I'm looking at it right now, and I'm not showing any rain in the forecast really today through next Thursday. So the entire week's forecast, and a lot of times we might not look that far out, but that's what it's showing here. So my guess is we're going to eventually get out into the field here over the next couple of days, and I'm sure there's going to be some farmers that maybe push it and wish they would have held off one more day. But as of right now, looks like no rain in the forecast, at least through next Thursday. So that's a good sign. Hopefully we'll get some equipment rolling out into the fields. It is 5:24, and let's take a look at the weekly fuel report here this morning. The weekly fuel report from the Iowa Department of Agriculture and Land Stewardship says the price of regular unleaded gasoline is down 11 cents this week compared to a week ago. The price of global crude oil fell this week on the West Texas Intermediate by $1.24 per barrel and is currently priced at $91.40 a barrel. Brent crude oil is up a full dollar this week and is currently priced at $103.73 a barrel. 1 year ago, WTI crude sold for $63.17, and Brent crude was priced at $68.52. According to AAA, as of Wednesday, the price of regular unleaded gasoline averaged $4.23 across Iowa. Now, that is going to be down 11 cents compared to a week ago, but up $1.40 a gallon compared to a year ago. The national average on Wednesday was $4.43 a gallon, and that's down 31 cents compared to a week ago. Retail diesel fuel prices in Iowa fell 15 cents this week for a statewide average of $6.13 a gallon. Now, 1 year ago, diesel prices averaged $3.50 in Iowa. The current Iowa diesel price is 28 cents less than the national average of $6.41 a gallon. Natural gas prices were up a penny at the Henry Hub reporting site and is currently priced at $3.01 per million metric BTU. And there you have the weekly fuel report from the Iowa Department of Agriculture and Land Stewardship. Looking at the livestock trade on Thursday, live cattle complex traded slightly higher. Now, we did see some light cash trade noted throughout the state of Nebraska yesterday at 345 to 348, and that is going to be mostly steady compared to a week ago's range, which was 345 to 350. Most of the cattle sold Thursday, marked for delivery the week of October 11th, and also we're looking at bids in the south. They were noted at 226, but no trade disclosed in the south as of right now. So definitely keep an eye on that here throughout the day. In fact, traders believe we could see more trade yet, and maybe even an uptick in the cash cattle market here by the end of the day today. October live cattle up 62 cents, right at 219.30. December 47 cents higher, 223.17, and February closed 37 cents higher at 225.45. Now Thursday's cattle harvest estimated at 109,000 head, 19,000 head more than a week ago, but down 3,197 head compared to a year ago. Now week to date cattle slaughter totaling 410,000 head compared to 389,000 last week, and then 462,475 a year ago. Now, year-to-date cattle slaughter stands at 20,415,000 head. That's going to be down from about 22.2 million head in 2025. Now, box beef prices, they were lower on the day. Choice down $6 at $376.79 and select down $7.70 at $352.89. That is going to be on 117 total loads. So big load numbers there. 82.5 choice, about 13 select, 16 and a quarter trim and 15 and a half loads of ground beef. Now, despite the decline in box beef prices, the rib primal increased $4.15 compared to Wednesday, and it increased to a new all-time record high of $671.06. Now, this is the rib primal. That's where we see the prime rib cuts and also the ribeye cuts out of beef. So, big gains there and record highs. And the remaining primals, they actually were lower, but that rib primal, that's the one that caught everybody's attention, going to an all-time record high of $671.06. Now, today's cattle call, it is said to be steady to somewhat higher today, given the fact that North has been able to keep prices

0: was an interesting situation, but you're going to have to speak to Tennessee about it, whether or not they're going to go forward.
1: Tennessee Governor Bill Lee has announced a pause on all executions in the state for the rest of the year while they investigate what went wrong. The president says
0: it shouldn't be very difficult.
1: More U.S. forces are headed to the Middle East as President Trump issues a dire warning to Iran. A third U.S. carrier, the USS Theodore Roosevelt, is now headed into the region. The news comes as President Trump says it's time for Iran to make a decision, make a deal, or the U.S. will, in the president's words, blow them up. A survey of Midwest business leaders shows another month of growth in one very important sector.
2: The manufacturing sector is moving forward, as the rest of the economy is not moving forward like the manufacturing. We're still down manufacturing jobs, but nonetheless, we're moving in the right direction.
1: And very close to where it was, economist Ernie Goss, Creighton University. The Mid-America Business Conditions Index measures economic activity across nine states in the Midwest, including Iowa.
2: This is the fourth time in the past 12 months that it's been above growth neutral. So we're adding jobs. We're almost back to where we have the same number of manufacturing jobs today as we had 12 months ago, almost identical.
1: They are still waiting out the water problems in Carlisle and Woodward after water main breaks. The city of Carlisle is saying the water system is still refilling after a water main break there caused a loss of water pressure across the city. A do not use water order is in effect still for Carlisle until further notice. Crews will be flushing hydrants today to try to clear out discoloration in the water. The city of Carlisle will give out free water today, 7 to 9 a.m., 11:30 to 1:30 and 4 to 6 p.m. in the parking lot across from City Hall. And in the city of Woodward, they'll be giving out more free water again this morning at the Woodward Police Station. And Woodward has a boil order in effect until further notice. It's 5:32 now from the Hertz Farm Real Estate Services Farm Desk. Here's Dwayne Murley.
3: 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And looking at the sale barn activity out in the countryside here, we have seen some activity in winter livestock auction down in Pratt, Kansas compared to a week ago. Feeder steers weighing $8 to $9.75. They were $3 to $10 higher, with places up to $17 higher. Lower trend noted, however, on the steers weighing less than 800 pounds, and there were not enough heifers sold to really get an accurate test on that. But I can tell you that 77% of the feeder cattle supply did weigh over 600 pounds. From the Hertz Farm Management and Real Estate Services Farm Desk, I'm Dwayne Murley.
1: 5:33, we have a look at the weather forecast, and then Iowa's Morning News with Jeff Angelo next.
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2: 50 degrees Des Moines, 54 Iowa City, 49 Davenport. I'm Wendy Wilde. Our next update at 6. Breaking news, severe weather and traffic as it happens on your source for Iowa news.
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7: It's a huge Friday in Iowa. Lawmakers are headed back to the Capitol for a stunning $1.3 billion ask tied to that proposed Lee County steel mill. ESPN College Game Day is descending on Iowa City for Iowa-Ohio State. And I do have a pair of tickets to give away. I'm going to give you details on that in a moment. Plus, a warning about weight loss drugs and your eyesight. Why stopping diesel exports may backfire. And wait until you hear what TSA officers are being told they can't do anymore. It's all ahead on Iowa's Morning News for a Friday, October the 2nd, 2026. Welcome in to Ohio State-Iowa weekend. And that game time, by the way, 2:30. I know you're probably excited about College Game Day being back in Iowa City. I hadn't realized till Wendy said it earlier this week. 2 decades since College Game Day has been back in Iowa City. And I just think that's ridiculous. The Hawkeyes are always good, and maybe just being consistently good. I understand that they're not a national championship contender, maybe. I mean, if they beat Ohio State, they are. But I'm talking about year after year. You're just a consistently good program, and you get ignored. So College Game Day's back in town. But the kickoff is actually at 2:30, and I bet you're like me. You turn down the TV sound, you turn up Gary Dolphin, because there's nothing like hearing Dolph call the memorable moments for the Hawkeyes. Well, as you may have already heard, I have a pair of tickets to give away to the Ohio State-Iowa game. We're going to do that at 8:15 this morning. Here's how you win. Hit up the American Topper and Accessories Talkback line. It's on the free iHeartRadio app. Now, if you haven't downloaded the free iHeartRadio app, please do that this morning. You'll see a little microphone while you are streaming the show. Hit that little microphone. You get a 30-second time limit on what you can record. Here's what you do. Give me your most heartfelt version of the Iowa fight song. Sing it to me. I'll be playing the entries throughout the morning, and at 8:15, I'm going to pick a winner, and that person is going to get a pair of tickets to Ohio State at Iowa. Hit up the American Topper and Accessories Talkback line this morning. Sing to me your Iowa fight song, and then at 8:15, after we play back some of these great talkbacks, and look, the ones we've gotten in already, really impressive, really impressive. It's a tough choice. But somebody is going to Ohio State at Iowa this weekend, courtesy of Iowa's Morning News. Well, you know, we've been talking all week about that massive new steel plant planned for Southeast Iowa. Now we're getting a better idea of how big the package of tax incentives is going to be for this project. State lawmakers were told this week that the incentive package being discussed for the proposed $15 billion Mesabi Metallic Steel plant is going to be worth as much as $1.36 billion over the next decade. So your Iowa legislature is going to go back into session this morning at 8:30. They've been called back into session by Governor Kim Reynolds. And they're going to take a look at this package, and they're going to vote for this package today. So according to information presented by Iowa Economic Development Authority Director Debbie Durham, the biggest piece of this package is about $1.145 billion in investment tax credits. That's equal to roughly 10% of the company's capital investment. The proposal also includes about $154 million in sales tax refunds and another $60 million in withholding tax credits. But wait, there's more. Documents also mention a possible local property tax exemption, but the value of that hasn't been determined yet. Overall, though, this steel plant is slated to be the biggest steel plant in U.S. history. Can you believe we're talking about that in Iowa? About 6,000 construction jobs. The steel plant is planned to be online in 2030, bringing about 1,750 permanent jobs to Iowa. Average pay, $49 an hour. Now, you know what the debate's going to be today, and it's probably what you're having in your own head. It's like, oh man, all these incentives, what? Imagine giving them a local property tax exemption is most galling to a lot of people. But here's the deal. I agree with Governor Kim Reynolds, man. This is economically transformational for Southeast Iowa. And you know me, my philosophy toward government is conservative. I don't really want them to have a lot more tax money. So if you're going to give somebody a tax incentive to put $49 an hour in someone's pocket, fine. I'd vote for it if I was still in the legislature. This is really something. I did not have on my bingo card that in 2026 we'd be talking about locating the largest steel mill in U.S. history in Southeast Iowa. Welcome. That is what I say. Well, coming up in about 5 minutes, College Game Day is coming to Iowa City. Let's talk about what you can expect when the national spotlight hits town. I got a game day preview for you. Plus, bad weather threatened President Trump's rally in Oklahoma, so the president hit the road in the Beast. You'll hear audio of the president talking about it to the excited crowd in Oklahoma in about 5 minutes, as promised. You got it on Iowa's Morning News. Thanks for kicking off your weekend with us. 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Good morning, Dwayne.
4: Hey, good morning, Jeff. And we are being brought to you this morning by Calcium Products. In fact, we're going to hear from Andrew Hoiberg coming up here in just a little bit. And as you know, October is Pork Month. Yeah, we celebrate pork in a big way here in Iowa. And Iowa's iconic breaded pork tenderloin sandwich is back in the spotlight after diners evaluated restaurants across the state of Iowa. The Iowa pork producers have narrowed its 2026 contest to five contenders in alphabetical order here, friends. Hideaway, that is down in Underwood, down in southwest Iowa. Landmark Grill and Grind, that is in Williamsburg, over in eastern Iowa. Sasquatch Jack's Hideaway Bar Room and Grill, that is in Waverly, kind of up in northeast Iowa. Tin Roost, that is in North Liberty. And Wasted Grain, that is in Carroll County. The five, those are in alphabetical order, and of course, those will be judged, and we're going to find out who the best breaded tenderloin in the state of Iowa belongs to coming up here more towards mid-October as we celebrate October Pork Month. From the Hertz Farm Management and Real Estate Services Farm Desk, I'm Dwayne Merle.
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18: 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That was Napster. There were 27 billion transfers per month, song transfers.
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18: 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They changed the game. Pandora was still trying to be kind of like radio in a way. 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But these royalties, Tidal pays the most at 1.3 cents. Apple's 0.7, YouTube Music 0.7. 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
21: There was tremendous anxiety as they saw neighbors and friends being taken.
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23: 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They built the camps and detained them.
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20: Whole communities targeted for removal.
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32: Finally, some beautiful weather to tell you about. We have got a sunny sky in store for us today. High temperature of 65 degrees in the afternoon. Beautiful conditions. Mostly clear overnight tonight. Low temperature 45 degrees. That's your News Radio 1040 WHO forecast. I'm Local 5 meteorologist Joe Farrell.

0: 5:54 on this Friday morning, October the 2nd. Thanks for kicking off your weekend with Iowa's Morning News. 50 degrees in Des Moines, 48 in Cedar Rapids, 54 in Davenport. I was driving into the office this morning and really couldn't believe that the roads were dry. No rain was coming down on the windshield, didn't have to turn on the wipers. It just felt unusual for what we've been experiencing this week. So College Game Day is coming to Iowa City for the Ohio State-Iowa game. They haven't been there since, it's been two decades since they showed up in Iowa City. All right, so who's going to be there? What are the features going to be? Well, ESPN's official preview for Saturday specifically lists the Hawkeye Wave as one of the featured segments on College Game Day from Iowa City. ESPN says they'll report on the tradition, highlighting how fans, players, and coaches wave to the patients at the University of Iowa Stead Family Children's Hospital. They're also going to talk about the Kid Captain program. Other announced features include an on-set interview with Iowa head coach Kirk Ferentz, also a look inside Iowa's hay bale tradition. So we will see some significant airtime for Hawkeyes-related stuff during College Game game Day. It runs, by the way, on television from 8 o'clock till 11 o'clock Iowa time. They're going to be on the Pentacrest, by the way. The set is going to be for College Game Day. Well, I'm all in favor of the big incentive package that the Iowa legislature is probably going to approve today for that big steel mill in southeast Iowa. You are voicing some skepticism on the WCI Pools and Spas text line, and that is okay. By the way, you can hit me up on the text line by texting the letters WHO, what you're thinking this morning, to 81530. Come on, Jeff, says a texter. We need to look at this seriously. The tax break shouldn't happen. Yes, it's creating jobs that pay $49 per hour, but that's only 1,700 jobs. That's $49 per hour. Jobs are already here everywhere across the state. It's called the trades. The electricians, plumbers, steam fitters, sheet metal workers, and they're having trouble getting people to do those jobs, so there's not like a huge crushing need for those jobs. The tax incentive far outweighs that. I don't think so. Now, remember, in that area, you got Southeastern Community College. And what they'll do is they'll team up with the steel mill. And you know what's going to happen? You'll enter the community college in an apprentice program. And when you get out of the college, you'll be guaranteed a $49 an hour job. To me, that sounds pretty good. And again, I'm okay with government giving up tax revenue for a variety of reasons. So, I'm okay with the incentive package. I'm okay with folks voting for the incentive package, and let's get the steel mill up and running in 2030. President Trump is going to be out practically every day rallying Republicans across the country to get to the polls. Republican enthusiasm is an issue, but nobody gins up Republican enthusiasm more than the president of the United States. He was rallying last night in Oklahoma. He was told he should cancel the Oklahoma rally because the weather was going to prevent his helicopter or the plane from getting to Oklahoma. Well, the president had a solution for that. From the rally last night, here's President Donald Trump.
1: USA, USA, USA, USA. Thank you very much. Well, I want to say a very special hello, Durant, and hello to Oklahoma. This was not an easy trip. We were in Texas trying to get Ken Paxton elected. We have to do that. We can't have Telefrico. We can't have the other guy. Ken was a great, great Attorney General. He's done a great job. We got to get him elected. So I was in Texas, and they said, sir, I think we're going to have to cancel Oklahoma. The weather is terrible. You can't take the helicopter, sir. You can't take the plane. I said, what can I take? Well, it's a very long drive. And I said, how long? They said, could be long, sir. I said, how fast does the beast travel? They said, we could go close to 100 miles an hour. I said, get your asses in that car. We're going to Oklahoma.
0: The beast, of course, is the presidential vehicle, and nobody's pulling the president over. 100 miles an hour to Oklahoma last night, and he made the rally. And it's a great reminder. Look, there is a lot of talk about the lack of enthusiasm among Republican voters right now. There's a couple of reasons for that. Number one, of course, the economy and high prices. But then number two, look, Republicans in Congress, they could get Republican voters to the poll even in a time of higher prices if they would just do Republican stuff. Like pass voter ID, and they can't get that done. So you got a lot of Republicans going, I don't know. It just doesn't seem to make any difference anymore. But this is a reminder, these rallies that the president is going to do, and he has promised to come to Iowa at some point. No date given as of yet. I mean, he is so great on the stump. He is so great at firing up his supporters. He's doing everything he can to get Republicans ginned up and get them out to the polls. And look, if you're in a red state like Iowa, if the overwhelming number of Republicans head to the polls in November, Republican candidates are going to win. It's lack of enthusiasm that might do them in. President Trump's doing everything he can about that. It's 6 o'clock. 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
0: 6 o'clock on a Friday, October 2nd, 2026. Thanks for kicking off your weekend with Iowa's Morning News. Still to come this hour, a popular class of weight loss drugs is changing millions of lives, but could there be a risk to your eyesight? Dr. Joe Galati joins me in 5 minutes. Plus, Ohio State, Iowa tickets are on the line. College game day invades Iowa City. And an economist will join me who says the proposed answer to high diesel prices, that export ban you're hearing about, it won't work. We're going to talk to him live right after 6:30. So we've got a lot to get to in the 6 o'clock hour. Let's move into the newsroom to start things off and hear your top stories from Wendy Wild. Good morning, Wendy.
3: Hey, good morning. It's Friday. Here's what's trending. More U.S. forces heading to the Middle East as President Trump issues a warning to Iran. A third U.S. carrier, the USS Theodore Roosevelt, is headed into that region. And that warning from the president to Iran, he says time is running out to make a deal.
1: We blow them up, we make a deal, but the time is coming. It's going to end very soon, one way or the other.
3: Iowa lawmakers convening a special session this morning considering $1.145 billion in tax credits for a new steel mill in southeast Iowa. That $1.145 billion is 10% of the company's own investment for a $15 billion steel manufacturing plant, plus local property tax breaks are likely. The Mesabi Metallics plant would be the biggest steel plant in America, slated to open in 2030. They just opened a new mine in northern Minnesota's Iron Range to supply the steel manufacturing plant in Iowa.
4: We haven't opened a new mine in the iron ore range of northern Minnesota for 50 years. We have some of the best iron ore reserves in Minnesota. We can load them on a ship in the Mississippi River and then build the largest steel plant ever and make steel right in the United States, right in southeastern Iowa.
3: U.S. Secretary of Energy Chris Wright, and he says that steel plant is just the beginning.
4: If you build a huge steel plant in southeastern Iowa, what's going to happen? Other companies and businesses are going to spring up around that. The natural gas pipeline to energize this steel mill is going to be built to come down there. That pipeline could be used to build fertilizer, to build all sorts of advanced manufacturing products, whatever Iowans dream of.
3: Right, interviewed by Simon Conway, 602. Checking your money. Maybe check it twice. Americans spending more than $160 billion using kind of a new version of layaway. It's called Buy Now, Pay Later, but many of the plans have no interest. According to research from Federal Reserve economist Tammy Trujillo reports.
5: Experts say these plans are being used more and more for everyday expenses, everything including groceries, bills, transportation, and even rent. Pay in 4 plans accounted for about half of that spending, with use of those plans up nearly 80% since 2023. I'm Tammy Trujillo.
3: So Pay in 4 generally has zero interest, but the payments are every 2 weeks and it's higher payments.
0: Yeah.
3: So for the lower payments, which are probably looking more attractive to a lot of people, you do start to rack up interest.
0: You know what's fascinating about the news today, Wendy? I always enjoy talking over the news with you because I'm always learning stuff, I think, just like the listener is. And here's a day where we're talking about people landing on the International Space Station, and we got a new iron ore mine opening. It's like we're going back to the 1800s in the news, but we're also in the future as well. But I am fascinated learning more and more about this steel mill, and who knew up in Minnesota you could open up a new mine and it's rich in iron ore. I had no idea, Wendy.
3: Yeah, a whole area up there called the Iron Range. But when the U.S., I think it was like mid-90s maybe, when we did this third world manufacturing kind of thing and a lot of jobs moved to other countries, we lost a lot of that capacity.
0: Yeah.
3: So there sits the Iron Range, kind of underutilized, and maybe until now.
0: Until now, exactly right. That is Wendy Wild in the newsroom this morning. Our guy Dwayne Murley's talking farm at the Hertz Farm Management Real Estate Services Farm Desk, and Dwayne was counting down the top five contenders in the best breaded pork tenderloin contest. And now, Dwayne, I just want a pork tenderloin covered in white gravy for breakfast. So thanks for that, buddy.
6: Yeah, I totally agree with that. Or even a big old pork tenderloin with a big old chunk of onion and a fresh tomato on it too, Jeff. It does not get any better. And of course, that's kind of an Iowa thing, having a breaded pork tenderloin. So yeah, we'll find out who the number one prize goes to here probably in a couple weeks, the way it sounds, towards mid-October as we celebrate October Pork Month. We are seeing the grain complex trading lower here this morning. December corn down 2.25, right at $5 even. That has been pretty steady for the last couple hours. March down 2.25, 5.14.5. May's down 2.25, 5.21.5. And July corn down 2.25, 5.25.75. November soybeans down 6.25, 12.77.75. January's down 6.25 as well, 12.94.5. And March down 6 cents at 13.04.75. 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
0: Well, millions of people are now using weight loss drugs, but here is a connection that I didn't expect. There's a risk of blindness for some patients. Let's check in with our friend, Dr. Joe Galati. He's on the Davidson Family Dentistry Newsmaker line this morning. Dr. Galati, welcome back to Iowa's Morning News. Good morning.
7: Hey, Jeff, happy Friday to you and everybody listening.
0: Happy Friday. I just found this to be a strange connection. I know I watch those commercials all the time, Dr. Galati, during football, and they're warning me about all the potential side effects of things, but blindness and weight loss drugs, what's going on here?
7: Yeah, well, what happened within the last couple of weeks, there was a class action lawsuit against Novo Nordisk and Eli Lilly, the makers of, you know, the two major GLP-1 drugs. And there is a somewhat rare condition, and this is really a mouthful. It's called non-arteritic anterior ischemic optic neuropathy, and it causes sudden, painless blindness. You're just, you know, there's really no warning on this. Now, the problem is, now this is certainly devastating, you know, to lose your vision. But the problem is with the lawsuit that the manufacturers and there's really the science behind it are not showing that this is a true side effect, that people that have, you know, diabetes or hypertension, those that are, you know, overweight and taking the drug, may be at risk for this condition and the blindness even without taking the GLP-1. So the argument now that you'll be seeing in the news is that there isn't enough data. It's sort of a mixed story. And the FDA isn't even quite sure if they're going to weigh in and declare an actual warning for this. So again, is this just a few people that have a complication and are trying to capitalize, you know, by getting a lawsuit? It's unclear. The one take home here that I would say that's important is that It is recommended now that anybody that is starting these GLP-1 drugs for any reason should get a thorough eye examination to make sure you don't have any risk factors. So it's going to be an interesting story, Jeff.
0: It is, and that's a fair recommendation to go get that eye assessment. But Dr. Gulati, look, my friends are pretty straightforward who are on these GLP-1 drugs because they're so happy with the results. So overall, as a doctor, would you say, look, these GLP-1 drugs are a net positive?
7: Oh, without a doubt. Every single thing we do in medicine is risk-benefit. And you look at somebody that may be battling obesity, they have diabetes, they have hypertension, the patients that I see have fatty liver, they're at real risk for complications. And if they're able to lose weight and get their diabetes under control, reduce the risk of heart disease, that is really a tremendous benefit. And so the risk is about 2 in 10,000 that this may happen. So most experts would now say the benefit far outweighs the small risk that you may have, albeit, and I'm not in any way downplaying, losing your vision is a life-altering type of problem. But I would say also, you know, Jeff, there are people that will say, just give me the shot, I'll do anything. You have to realize that you have to include lifestyle changes, changes in diet and exercise along with the weight loss. So don't think it's the shot as the panacea. There are risks, but I think long-term, the benefits are much larger.
0: That is Dr. Joe Gulati. He does have a podcast, the Dr. Joe Gulati podcast, and it's always great to check in with him on these issues. Dr. Gulati, have a great weekend. Yes, we're giving away a pair of Ohio State Iowa tickets later this morning. You do got to sing for them, and we'll actually check in and hear from the American Topper and Accessories Talkback line some of our latest entries. That's coming up in 5 minutes on Iowa's Morning News.
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24: Finally, some beautiful weather to tell you about. We have got a sunny sky in store for us today. High temperature of 65 degrees in the afternoon. Beautiful conditions. Mostly clear overnight tonight. Low temperature 45 degrees. That's your News Radio 1040 WHO forecast. I'm Local 5 meteorologist Joe Farrell.
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0: Happy fall, y'all. 50 degrees in Des Moines, 48 in Cedar Rapids, 54 in Davenport at 617. Wendy Wild's in the newsroom. She's got this morning's headlines. Good morning, Wendy.
3: Hey, Jeff. President Trump's issued a new warning to Iran. He says, make a deal or we blow them up. The U.S. is sending more troops to the Middle East region, including a third U.S. carrier. Iowa lawmakers convening a special session 8:30 this morning. They'll consider an incentives package for a new steel mill in southeast Iowa. And there's another new robot coming. This one, a company out of California, announcing Dyna Robotics. By the way, they say their new semi-humanoid robot will perform full workflows on its own, loading washers, folding towels, chopping vegetables, stocking shelves, and more.
0: I am all in favor of robots that do things that I don't want to do. If a robot will stack my dishes, dust the furniture, and vacuum the house, I'm all in
3: empty
0: favor
3: of that. Kitty litter pan, maybe?
0: Yeah, enter the litter. Yeah, so I would risk sudden death at the hands of a robot if that robot was doing those chores. You know what we're going to get, Wendy, in the future? We're going to get robot commercials that have those side effects like they do with the pharmaceuticals. They'll be like, this robot will help you around the house, but it also may just suddenly kill you with its lasers that come out of its eyes.
3: Warning. Yeah. I'm going to say it really fast so you can't quite catch the or sudden death part, right?
0: Yeah, really?
3: Yeah.
0: Side effects may include that this robot will just rip your head off randomly one day. Just say it really quick. Did they say rip my head off? Because all I heard was, it's going to vacuum my house.
3: I know. They're just trying to lull us into complacency,
0: Jeff. Lull us into complacency. Yes. That is exactly right.
3: I will help you, human.
0: Wendy Wilder in the newsroom. Wendy has got your top stories at 6:30. Dwayne Murley's talking farm this morning at the Hertz Farm Management and Real Estate Services Farm Desk. Good morning, Dwayne.
1: Hey, good morning, Jeff. And we are being brought to you this morning by Landis Cooperative. Landis, connecting farmers to the world. And you can visit landis.ag for more information. Well, we've seen a little bit of cash cattle trade noted in Nebraska, 345 to 348. And that's going to be pretty steady with a week ago. Back the range a week ago was 345 to 350. Now, most of the cattle that were sold Thursday marked for delivery the week of October the 11th. So that would be next week. And then we did see some bids in the south at 226, but they were passed over. So we basically have not really seen any activity in Texas or Kansas for the week. From the Hertz Farm Management and Real Estate Services Farm Desk, I'm Dwayne Murley.
0: Yes, we are giving away a pair of tickets to the Ohio State at Iowa game. It's going to kick off tomorrow at 2:30 in the afternoon, and all you have to do is sing. I'm asking you to hit up the American Topper and Accessories Talkback line on that free iHeartRadio app. See that microphone? When you're streaming the program, hit it. You get 30 seconds to record. Well, usually you record a message to me, but what I would really love is a heartfelt version of the Iowa Fight song. We'll be playing some of the talkbacks back throughout the morning. And at 8:15, I'm going to have a tough choice. I had to pick a winner out of the singers to get a pair of tickets to Ohio State, Iowa. Let's hear a sampling of what I'm hearing on the talkback line this morning.
5: Iowa fight song. The word is fight, fight, fight for Iowa. Let every loyal Iowan sing. The word is fight, fight, fight for Iowa. Until the walls and rafters ring. The word is cheer, cheer, cheer for Iowa. We're gonna cheer until we hear the final gun. The word is fight, fight, fight for Iowa until the game is won.
0: That's kind of a sweet version. Like you'd fight and then you'd go out for some hot cocoa afterwards. Love that version. And by the way, you don't have to get the lyrics exactly right. I'm just looking for heartfelt versions of the Iowa fight song this morning on our American Topper and Accessories Talkback line. We'll have a winner coming up at 8:15 of a pair of tickets to Ohio State, Iowa. So you have until 8:15 to hit that microphone, sing, sing, sing, and you might be a winner. 6:21 at Iowa's Morning.
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25: How's it going, fellow sports fans? It's Andy West. Let's look back on this day in sports history, October 2nd. We'll start off today way back in 1974. Future Baseball Hall of Famer Hank Aaron hits his final home run as a member of the Atlanta Braves in a 13-0 win over the Cincinnati Reds. It was Aaron's 733rd career home run, and it happened on his last National League at-bat. 30 days later, he was traded to the Brewers, where he played two more seasons. Today in 1983, the Green Bay Packers erupt for an NFL record 49 points in the first half, 35 coming in the second quarter. They clobber the Tampa Bay Buccaneers 55-14 at Lambeau Field. And today in 2005, the NFL plays the first regular season game outside of the United States when the Arizona Cardinals defeat the San Francisco 49ers 31-14 in Mexico City, Mexico. The game drew the NFL's highest attendance at the time with over 103,000 spectators.
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24: Weather to tell you about. We have got a sunny sky in store for us today. High temperature of 65 degrees in the afternoon. Beautiful conditions. Mostly clear overnight tonight. Low temperature 45 degrees. That's your News Radio 1040 WHO forecast. I'm Local 5 meteorologist Joe Farrell.
0: Currently in Des Moines, 50 degrees at 627. Cedar Rapids, 48 this morning. 54 in Davenport. Let's take a look at sports.
28: After the Steelers tied the game with under 2 minutes to go, Deshaun Watson drove the Browns into game-winning field goal range. Kicker Andre Schmidt hits a 56-yarder. The Browns beat the Steelers 27-24 in the Thursday night game. Sunday's action includes the Colts-Commanders game in London. Commanders QB Jaden Daniels hopes to play 2 weeks after his left elbow dislocation. And a big deal in the NBA. The Pistons signed center Jalen Duren to a 5-year deal worth $200 million. I'm Matt McCoy.
0: Thank you, Matt. Well, at 8:30 this morning, the Iowa legislature is going to go back into a one-day special session called by the governor. They're going to be asked to approve a little bit over $1.36 billion in tax incentive for this huge steel mill plant that's going to locate down in Lee County. Looks like the package that they're going to look at would include $1.145 billion in investment tax credits, and also $154 million in sales tax refunds, and another $60 million in withholding tax credits. You are a bit cynical on the WCI Pools and Spas text line. Of course, I've been talking about the creation of $49 an hour jobs. This texter says, Jeff. Now, Jeff, says the texter, you know the $49 an hour at the steel mills, including the multi-million dollar salaries of upper management. We'll be lucky if the hourly employees make $30 an hour. All right, I've made an assumption, and you know what happens when you assume. But honestly, when I've heard $49 an hour and you're talking about skilled trades, I thought that's what they're going to pay their employees. Maybe you're right. I don't think so. But I actually do think that the jobs will be $49 an hour. Jeff, I'm in favor of the steel mill. The part that bugs me is the refundable part of the tax credit. How many years? The math needs to math in our favor, not end up subsidizing these jobs. There'll be a lot of talk of that in the legislature today. You know, like, okay, we're offering them X, but are we gonna? Is this all going to be a net positive for the state? That'll be the talk that we'll be examining here at Iowa's Morning News. 6:29 at Iowa's Morning News.
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0: And since even before the start of the war, and he says the United States is in control.
1: Look, they have 301% inflation. They have no money. They have no currency. Their military has been defeated. Their Navy is gone. Their Air Force is gone. Everything's gone. And one way or the other, it's going to end very quickly. And when that ends, oil prices are going to drop like a rock.
0: A third U.S. carrier and more troops are heading into that region. And the warning, President Trump tells Iran, make a deal or we blow them up. Israeli Prime Minister Benjamin Netanyahu says the co-pilot accused of trying to crash a Fly Dubai flight to Israel underwent Islamist radical indoctrination. Netanyahu says Israeli investigators have been examining personal information about the man who's from Oman, which is adjacent to Saudi Arabia. He is accused of attacking the captain and stabbing him with a knife Wednesday. He was subdued, overtaken by passengers and crew on the plane, which was carrying 174 people. They made an emergency landing, everyone safe in Saudi Arabia, that injured captain taken to the hospital. Fourth quarter is looking good for business, Eva Basinger reports.
2: Iowa employers continue to invest in their businesses despite ongoing challenges. That according to Nicole Crane, president of the Iowa Association of Business and Industry.
3: 47% expect their sales to expand over the next quarter, and 63% plan to make capital expenditures.
2: Crane says finding enough skilled workers and rising health care costs remain the biggest challenges for Iowa businesses. I'm Eva Basinger.
0: And we also this morning are awaiting the special session to open at the Iowa State Capitol. That will happen at 8:30 a.m. Lawmakers are considering an incentives package for a new steel mill in Lee County in far southeastern Iowa. In fact, the furthest southeastern corner of the state. The Department of Development says the total incentives package would be $1.36 billion, roughly 10% of the Mesabi Metallics capital investment for the new steel plant. It is 6:33. Checking your money. Amazon's Fall Prime Day event is coming back next week. It's October 6th and 7th. Customers able to shop for deals across categories, tech, tools, home essentials, and everyday basics. It's kind of an event for some people, Jeff.
4: It is, Wendy. And speaking of that power outage on the south side you were talking about, got a listener that reports they heard a great big boom before the power went out. So I'm going to speculate.
0: Must have been a big one if it's the whole south side.
4: Yeah, okay. I'm going to speculate. This is speculation. That sounds like a transformer.
0: Maybe so. But one transformer wouldn't put out all of the south side and all of the southeast side.
4: Okay, fair point. So we'll hear more as the morning goes on. You know the worst thing about all of this, besides your house being out of power, you got to go to work this morning with the flashing red traffic lights. Man, I hate when that happens.
0: I think the worst is when you look at all the clocks in the house and they're flashing and you know you have to reset them
4: all.
0: Yeah,
4: and you're like, and you've lost the manual years ago.
0: I know. It's like,
4: I don't know how to reset the microwave clock.
0: And
4: I
0: everyone
4: don't.
0: Has different keys and none of them ever just say clock. It's always like, press the up key and the 9 key three times.
4: Then
0: spin around a couple
4: around.
0: Times.
4: Yeah,
0: that's what we're all about.
4: That's what we're all about. Wendy Wild in the newsroom this morning. Dwayne Murley's talking farm at the Hertz Farm Management and Real Estate Services Farm Desk. Good morning, Dwayne.
5: Hey, good morning, Jeff. And looking at the cash hog trade for the week, Dorchester steady on the barrels and gelt right at $60. Now, sow trends were steady as well. Lights at $54, heavies at $60. The Iowa-Minnesota weighted average came in at $76.92. Now, the national weighted average, $76.93, and that was down 79 cents on a range of $75 to $81. And as far as the carcass cutouts and the pork, they were up 34 cents at $84.95. And we saw the biggest declines in the picnic cuts. They were down just over $6.50 on the day. From the Hertz Farm Management and Real Estate Services Farm Desk, I'm Dwayne Murley.
4: Thank you, Dwayne. 6:35 is the time, and you're weighing in on this incentive package that legislators are being asked to approve today. Some of you on the WCI Pools and Spas text line are cynical. I totally get that. But also got a text that says, Jeff, I'm 100% in favor of them building a plant. Most of the texters don't have a clue. They should realize that area of Iowa is pretty poor. Who cares about tax incentive and rebates? And whatever Iowa wants to give them, it's better than not having them there at all. And all the people that live in that corner of the state will be able to enjoy a middle class life instead of a lower class life. This is

0: A lot of people are arguing this is a transformational project for Southeast Iowa. Well, Republicans, of course, would like to win this November, and that is why they've been touting multiple ideas to try to bring prices down, including the price of diesel, which has just been outrageous. And one of the things being proposed and seemingly favored by President Trump is a ban, at least a temporary ban, on diesel fuel exports. Now, Vance Ginn is a former chief economist for the first President Trump administration. And Vance has got an opinion on this. He's on the Davison Family Dentistry Newsmaker line this morning. Vance, thanks for joining us. Good morning to you.
1: Hey, good morning. Pleasure to be with you.
0: Okay, give me your opinion on this. You served in the Trump administration. The president seems to be leaning toward this. What do you think? Is this a proposal that'll actually lower diesel prices?
1: Well, you know, one thing right now is that families, I mean, everywhere in Iowa and everywhere, are really concerned about affordability. And when you see diesel prices up above $6 a gallon in many places, I think the average is getting closer to $6.25. You know, that's a concern, especially when so many trucks use diesel as they transport goods across the country, and then that raises prices as well. So I certainly understand where President Trump is coming from. The problem is that when you look at a gallon of diesel, about half of that comes from the crude oil price, 25% comes from the refinery price, and then you've got, you know, another 25% from other types of things and retail and marketing and stuff like that. And so if you just ban exports, that doesn't produce one more drop of diesel, one more drop of oil. And so what I hope we can really do is have permitting reform, have some more supply come on the market relative to banning exports or something else that won't really fix the scarcity issue that we have with diesel today.
0: You know, Vance, ironically, sitting here in Iowa, all of this debate over diesel also sounds like the debate over beef prices, where our cattle producers say, look, we just need a long-term structure in place, being put in place that allows us to rebuild the cattle herd. And now we have this diesel fuel debate that says, look, here's some long-term answers. But of course, Vance, what people are looking for is short-term relief. Any way of achieving that at all?
1: Well, I think the first thing you want to think about is how can we get the price of oil down? And we've got a lot of situations going on around the globe that maybe are a little bit out of our control, at least initially, when you think about what's going on, the Iran war, the Strait of Hormuz, you have Russia and Ukraine war, you know, those sort of things. But we also have refineries, you know, across the Gulf that haven't been retrofitted for the type of oil that we have in the U.S. And so some of that does, you're right, that does take more time, but those are the sort of the longer term projections that would bring down costs even today. Because you got to remember, a lot of these refineries and others are looking not only at their profitability today, but also in the future. So if you change the future trajectory, that would also help them to raise their profitability today, you know, based on those expectations of changes. So I think when you start looking at export bans, that's just shifting the amount around. Inventories are lower than they have been in years of diesel. So it's not like there's extra amount just sitting around. So you'd have to figure out how do you start producing more in order to bring that cost down today. And I think that's a tough one.
0: It is.
1: Diesel export bans sounds short term or a good idea, but there's still a lot of trade-offs associated with that.
0: I agree with you, but I like that you hit there, Vance. The emotionally, listeners' first reaction to all of this is, what? We actually export diesel? So it sounds on the surface like a good idea, but I hear you digging into the details. That's Vance Ginn. He's former chief economist during the first President Trump administration. Vance, great view this morning. Thanks for weighing in on the debate. You're talking to us on the WCI Pools and Spas text line this morning about power outages. Wendy is now tracking a big old power outage on the south side of Des Moines. And on the text line, one texter says, Jeff, the lights are flickering in Waukee. We don't have to reset the clocks yet. Another texter says, Jeff, rural Somerset Road, Indianola, real close to Middle River. We've had three instances of the lights flickering. I got a feeling we'll get an explanation a little bit later this morning. Obviously, our friends at MidAmerican are just going to get out there and try to fix the problem. We'll get an explanation as to what exactly has happened with the big power outage going on the south side this morning, the south side of Des Moines. 641, you're listening to Iowa's Morning News.
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12: Arike Ogunbowale had a WNBA playoff record 45 points to lead the Dallas Wings past the Golden State Valkyries 108-100 in overtime Wednesday night. It was Ogunbowale's off-balance fadeaway three from the corner that evened things in regulation to force the extra session. Series is now tied. 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
22: Finally, some beautiful weather to tell you about. We have got a sunny sky in store for us today. High temperature of 65 degrees in the afternoon. Beautiful conditions. Mostly clear overnight tonight. Low temperature of 45 degrees. That's your News Radio 1040 WHO forecast. I'm Local 5 meteorologist Joe Farrell.
0: -54 degrees this morning in Davenport, Cedar Rapids. Brr! 47 this morning. I'm just kidding. This is the kind of fall weather I'm all ready for. 48 degrees in Des Moines. Wendy Wild's in the newsroom. She's got the headlines this morning. Good morning, Wendy.
25: And good morning, Jeff. We're still waiting to hear back from Mid-American Energy. Usually they're pretty quick, but this has a lot of outages. So it'll be interesting to find out what it is. When you look out the window toward the south, it's really dark. People in the south, about 19,000 South Des Moines, have no power. Easter Lake area, about 7,600. South Des Moines, more than 11,700 without power. And there are a couple scattered here and there. Seven right on the edge of the airport and maybe kind of into the south there. 24 on the edge of Des Moines and West Des Moines. A couple in the vicinity of, it looks like, kind of Clive and Urbandale. Beaverdale, I'm seeing one, and we get a report two in Davenport. So we're not sure exactly what is up, but we're waiting to hear back from Mid-American Energy. President Trump asked by reporters about the botched execution of Christina Pike in Tennessee, who survived two lethal injections on Wednesday. The president said it shouldn't be very difficult. More U.S. forces are now headed into the Middle East. President Trump issuing a warning to Iran. He says, make a deal or the U.S. will, in his words, blow them up.
0: Is this the massive squirrel invasion that we've been wondering about? You got the gigantic power outage. The first thing the squirrels do is they go for the power, and then look out.
25: Oh, Windsor Heights. Yes. Just popped up. Don't want to leave you out.
0: You're looking at the real-time numbers right now. And you're not winning anything. All you're just the kind of person that's like, all I want to do is get up and get ready for work today. And the power is
25: goes out. Goodness, I know. Gracious. And it's still dark enough that you're gonna have to shower in the dark. Yeah, forget the makeup.
0: Exactly.
25: In the dark. Yeah.
0: We'll keep you up to date. Like you said, Wendy, our friends are at Mid-American, probably overwhelmed right now, but get back to us fairly quickly
25: and find out what it is. Yeah. I like your squirrel theory, though. Wait. They've been really busy suddenly with the change in the temperature.
0: Yep. I want to say protect your, but I can't. The FCC will come after me. Wendy Wild in the newsroom.
25: I'm going to go back to work now.
0: She's got to go back to work.
25: I've got things
0: Merle's
25: to do, Jeff.
0: Talking farm. Wonder what the prices on nuts are today. He's at the Hertz Farm Management and Real Estate Services Farm Desk. Good morning, Dwayne.
26: Hey, good morning, Jeff. Well, actually, if I had one more break, I could probably give you that answer because we do have a peanut report that comes out every week, but we don't normally track that.
0: They're holding steady this
26: morning. We don't normally track that on a weekly basis, but yeah, there is a nut and fruit report that comes out every week. So yeah, there is definitely a market for peanuts right now. The markets here this morning being brought to you by our friends at Van Wall Equipment. A couple ways you can find out more about Van Wall Equipment. 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You're always welcome, and I bet you can grab a hot cup of coffee. And, of course, you can always always do like I do, log on to vanwall.com. The grain complex, it is lower for the most part here. Corn and soybeans, anyway. December corn down 2 cents. March, May, July, all down 2.25. Soybeans, every contract, literally 6.75 cents lower. Soybean meal is down 4.30 a ton at 3.49. Oil is up about a half a penny a pound at 67.79. December wheat Chicago up 5.5 at 6.88 1/4. And December oats down 2.75 right at 4.08. And I'll be back throughout the morning with a look at the markets at 9.30 and 10.30. And of course, be back with Bob at 11 o'clock to help kick off the big show. 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
0: Thank you, Dwayne. About the power outage we're talking about on the south side of Des Moines this morning on the WCI Pools and Spas text line. Jeff, I'm a lineman. Many power outages, there's an issue at a substation. 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Whenever we're talking about something here on the morning news, we always got someone that's in the profession when we're talking about a situation giving us their expert view. 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At 8:15 this morning, we're going to give someone a pair of tickets to the Ohio State-Iowa game. Kicks off tomorrow at 2:30. And here's what you got to do. Yes, you still do have a chance to win. See that little microphone when you're streaming the program on the American Topper and Accessories Talkback line? Hit it and give me your best 30-second heartfelt rendition of the Iowa fight song. We do have plenty of entries to choose from this morning.
1: 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The word is fight, fight, fight for Iowa till the walls and rafters ring. Go Hawks, come on and cheer, cheer, cheer for Iowa. We're going to cheer until we hear the final gun. The word is fight, fight, fight for Iowa until the game is won.
0: That is awesome. 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
8: Hey everybody, I'm Bobby Flay, and welcome to Bobby on the Beat. So excited, really kind of delving into the digital world here. I think you're going to see some things that you have not seen with my traditional TV life. I've been on Food Network for like 30 years. This is going to be a little different. You're going to get a little behind the scenes, my personal life a little bit, of course, my career. At some point, we'll talk about why I don't have a restaurant in New York City right now. Kind of paining me, but I love my restaurants in Vegas, where we'll talk about all those kinds of things and all the great things about, of course, food. But food is just sort of the foundation of it all. It's all about lifestyle and travel and all the delicious things in life.
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22: Finally, some beautiful weather to tell you about. We have got a sunny sky in store for us today. High temperature of 65 degrees in the afternoon. Beautiful conditions. Mostly clear overnight tonight. Low temperature 45 degrees. That's your News Radio 1040 WHO forecast. I'm Local 5 meteorologist Joe Farrell.
0: At 6:59, 48 degrees in Des Moines, 47 in Cedar Rapids. It's warm and balmy in Davenport, 54 this morning. Let's take a look at sports.
21: After the Steelers tied the game with under 2 minutes to go, Deshaun Watson drove the Browns into game-winning field goal range. Kicker Andre Schmidt hits a 56-yarder. The Browns beat the Steelers 27-24 in the Thursday night game. Sunday's action includes the Colts-Commanders game in London. Commanders QB Jaden Daniels hopes to play 2 weeks after his left elbow dislocation. And a big deal in the NBA. The Pistons signed center Jalen Duren to a 5-year deal worth $200 million. I'm Matt McCoy.
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23: Iowa state lawmakers will return to Des Moines Friday for a special legislative session.
24: Iowa Governor Kim Reynolds called the session to approve state incentives for a steel manufacturing plant located in eastern Iowa. President Trump announced Monday the Mesabi Metallics facility in Lee County will create more than 1,700 permanent jobs and pump billions into the U.S. economy. Reynolds says the legislature can help accelerate the most consequential capital investment in state history. I'm Claire Burnett.
23: Five new Iowa counties will participate in the High Five Rural Traffic Safety Project. The Iowa Governor's Traffic Safety Bureau says over the next 3 years it will be partnering with local law enforcement in Clinton, Mills, Sioux, Warren, and Winnesheet counties in efforts to increase seatbelt use and reduce the number of traffic deaths. We have more at our website. I'm Dave Bohl.
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0: 7 o'clock on your Friday, October 2nd, 2026. Still to come this hour, Iowa lawmakers return to the statehouse this morning for a debate involving a breathtaking $1.3 billion incentive package for a proposed steel mill. Plus, College Game Day comes to Iowa City. We're going to give you another chance to sing for those Ohio State-Iowa tickets. And President Trump is campaigning in places Republicans normally consider safe. Why is he doing that? All straight ahead on Iowa's Morning News. 7:01 is the time this morning. Wendy Wiles in the newsroom. She's got your top stories. Good morning, Wendy.
1: And good morning to you as well. And yeah, the power's still out. 7:01. Here's what's trending. We've heard back from MidAmerican Energy, and they tell us, Jeff Greenwood, that they have crews out trying to figure out and track down the source of the problem. But right now, we're looking at more than 19,000 customers without power, primarily in South Des Moines and the Easter Lake area, which is southeast Des Moines. Others, though, scattered kind of here and there, and Jeff's getting some reports of the lights flickering in some of the other suburbs around the area. But again, no determination yet from MidAmerican what is the source of that problem. President Trump asked by reporters about the botched execution of Krista Pike in Tennessee. She survived two lethal injections Wednesday.
2: That was an interesting situation, but you're going to have to speak to Tennessee about it. Whether or not they're going to go forward
1: Or not, Tennessee Governor Bill Lee at this time announcing a pause of all executions in the state for the rest of the year while they investigate what went wrong. The president says it shouldn't be very difficult.
2: It shouldn't be very difficult
1: to execute someone. More U.S. forces headed to the Middle East. President Trump has issued a warning to Iran, and he says either they need to make a deal or the U.S. will, in the president's words, blow them up. A third U.S. carrier is now on its way to that region. A survey of Midwest business leaders shows another month of growth in one very important sector.
3: The manufacturing sector is moving forward, as the rest of the economy is not moving forward like the manufacturing. We're still down manufacturing jobs, but nonetheless, we're moving in the right direction.
1: Economist Ernie Goss from Creighton University. The Mid-America Business Conditions Index measures economic activity across nine states, including Iowa.
3: This is the fourth time in the past 12 months that it's been above growth neutral. So we're adding jobs. We're almost back to where we have the same number of manufacturing jobs today as we had 12 months ago, almost identical.
1: Special session today at the Iowa State Capitol considering tax incentives for a proposed steel plant in southeast Iowa. Jeff Angelo will talk more about it coming up on Iowa's Morning News. And just a side note, there are some complaints out of Minnesota about Mesabi. They faced reported financial collapse, unpaid contractor debts, and state lease revocations in the Iron Range, and then shifted their massive steel mill focus to Iowa instead of Minnesota. 7:03. Checking your money, Jeff, just for you and Dwayne. Tree nuts. The index this morning at $1,328.50, and it's an index, not a price per weight. Apparently, it's indexed. They set the value at $100 in 1982, and everything kind of goes against that.
0: And Dwayne checked in after his report because Dwayne is a consummate professional, and he's like, I don't want to leave my audience hanging. So he checked in with the price of farmer stock peanuts for the week. They averaged 19.1 cents per pound. That is down 5.5 cents from the previous week. So your nuts have dropped since last week. So
1: Go nuts, Jeff. Just go nuts.
0: Wendy, interesting point that I wanted to share with you on the WCI Pools and Spas text line about the incentive package that the Iowa legislature is contemplating for the steel mill today.
1: Yeah.
0: And this texter says, Jeff, the question I have is why wasn't this incentive package done before the negotiations of them agreeing to build the plant? One reason I would give is because Minnesota wanted the plant. And if you came out in advance of the announcement of the plant and said, here's our incentive package. If I'm Minnesota, I go, okay, they're going to do $1.3 billion. I'll do $1.8 billion.
1: Sure.
0: So you actually did have to play that kind of close to the vest, I think.
1: Well, they did keep it really quiet.
0: They did.
1: It didn't even leak out. There were just a few people on social media talking, hey, they're going to build a new steel mill. And everybody else is like, huh, what?
0: Heard steel mill in Iowa and you're like, what?
1: What are you talking about? Yeah.
0: Yeah.
1: So really interesting. But, you know, I thought it was interesting to bring into the conversation. These are news reports in Minnesota, and I believe I read correctly, Mesabi. And you know what? I'm not even going to say it out loud because I want to double check my facts before I say it. But they did have some financial difficulties.
0: No, I've heard that too. Yeah. So I think when you check it out, I think that is right. But obviously, the officials in Iowa, they've done their due diligence, and they're excited about the steel yep. plant and the economic future. But you are right about that, Wendy, yep. that I've heard some of the same things.
1: They did. I confirmed. They did file for bankruptcy. I didn't want to say it out loud in case I was wrong and remembered it incorrectly. But they did file for bankruptcy under a different name. They were operating as Esser Steel Minnesota.
0: Okay.
1: And they also say, Minnesota says, they didn't pay about $60 million in contractor claims in local and county tax arrears.
0: Okay.
1: So it wasn't totally clean. But when you're talking a $15 billion plant,
0: well,
1: that's a lot.
0: At the same time, the reason I really like that you're giving these facts out is we're anticipating, okay, today the legislature is going to go into session 8:30 this morning. What's the debate going to be? I bet you that yeah. comes up.
1: Well, and not even Democrats, but Republicans too.
0: I mean,
1: you know, we all know that, you know, the parties fight against each other a
0: right.
1: lot, and they have different views on things. But even some Republicans are a little concerned about how quickly this is being rushed into a special session to vote on
0: right.
1: these incentives without time to really, really dig in and vet it. So it'll be interesting to see where this goes. If they, you know, I mean, they could back off and say, we want just a little more time to look at this before we vote. We'll see.
0: Oh, I wouldn't want to do that, though, because,
1: no.
0: again, you want to strike while the iron is hot, pun intended, and you want to get the
1: hot.
0: Plant underway. Because, look, they want to keep constructed in 2030. So,
1: yeah.
0: But I will tell you, Wendy, we're anticipating some really interesting audio from the legislature.
1: yeah.
0: I am sure later today and through the weekend right here on this station, you're going to be hearing our newscast full of this debate. And it will reflect a lot of what the listeners are already saying this morning.
1: This is exciting.
0: Yeah,
1: this is a huge, if it actually happens, and it looks like all systems are go. There's a lot of support from the Republicans
0: right.
1: in Iowa for this. And they are kind of competing with Minnesota to get that plant there.
0: Exactly.
1: So it'll be really interesting to see
0: what
1: how quickly this comes. Yeah, and where it comes out.
0: Exactly right. That's Wendy Wild in the newsroom. And, of course, the news team all day long. And I'm guessing through the weekend, going to keep you up to date on the debate and have some really great audio for you. You've already been really lighting up my WCI Pools and Spots text lines with your thoughts. And I really appreciate that. Throughout the program, we're going to continue to hear your thoughts because they're reflective of what you're going to hear, I think, in the legislature this morning. The package itself is going to be worth as much as $1.36 billion over the next decade. According to information presented by Iowa Economic Development Authority Director Debbie Durham, the biggest part of the package is going to be about $1.145 billion in investment tax credits. That's equal to roughly 10% of the company's capital investment. The company says it's going to invest $15 billion in this steel plant. This package that legislators are going to contemplate today is also going to include about $154 million in sales tax refunds and another $60 million in withholding tax credits. I would vote if I was still in the legislature, I'd vote in favor of the package. Number one, I don't mind at all as a conservative when government's given up tax revenue, number one. But number two, this is economically transformative for Southeast Iowa. This is 1,750 jobs at $49 an hour and 6,000 construction jobs just to get the plant underway. So, yeah, I am all in favor of it. Some of you have some concerns, and I like it, because we're just airing out both sides of the debate right here on the morning program. So stick with us. We've got more of the discussion of this incentive package coming up, plus a way for you to sing for Ohio State, Iowa tickets. All those details in 5 minutes on Iowa's Morning News.
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10: Finally, some beautiful weather to tell you about. We have got a sunny sky in store for us today. High temperature of 65 degrees in the afternoon. Beautiful conditions. Mostly clear overnight tonight. Low temperature 45 degrees. That's your News Radio 1040 WHO forecast. I'm Local 5 meteorologist Joe Farrell.
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0: Dry and fall-like across the state at 7:16, 48 in Des Moines, 47 Cedar Rapids, 54 in Davenport. Wendy Wild is in the newsroom with your headlines. Active morning for news this morning, Wendy.
1: Darn squirrels. We have just under 19,000 people without power, primarily in South Des Moines and Southeast, including the Easter Lake area. Mid-American Energy says they've got crews out trying to track down the source of the problem. There are a few outages also kind of scattered all around the Des Moines metro area. Some reports in suburbs of flickering lights. President Trump issuing a new warning to Iran, make a deal or we will blow you up. The U.S. is sending more troops to the Middle East, including a third U.S. carrier. Iowa lawmakers convening a special session 8:30 this morning to consider incentives for a new steel mill in southeast Iowa. It's going to be a very busy Friday news day.
0: It really is. Folks are lighting up the WCI Pools and Spas text line with their opinions. Thanks very much for Wendy. Speaking of busy mornings, 8:15 this morning, I'm going to give away a pair of tickets to Ohio State, Iowa. Kickoff 2:30 tomorrow afternoon for the big game. And folks are singing for their chance to win. Here's what we're doing this morning. I'm asking you to give me your best heartfelt version of the Iowa fight song. Take a look at that free iHeartRadio app. And if you don't have it, please download it. And while you're streaming the program, you're going to see that there is a little microphone there. Hit that microphone. That's the American Topper and Accessories Talkback line. Sing to me. Give me your best heartfelt version of the Iowa fight song. I've got some choices to make this morning. They're not easy, but at 8:15, I will give away the Ohio State-Iowa pair of tickets. That means you have until 8:15 to sing your heart out and send it to me on the American Topper and Accessories Talkback line. 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
12: The word is fight, fight, fight for Iowa. Let every loyal Iowan sing. We're gonna fight, fight, fight for Iowa until the walls and rafters ring. Go Hawks! We're gonna cheer, cheer, cheer for Iowa. We're gonna cheer until we hear the final gun. Fight, fight, fight for Iowa until the game is won. Da-da-da-da-da-da-da-da-da-da.
0: I love the enthusiasm, man. So you can get your entry in on the American Topper and Accessories Talk Back line. We are talking this morning about this incentive package that your Iowa legislature is going to be contemplating in a special session today. A little bit over $1.3 billion in tax breaks for the proposed $15 billion steel mill in Lee County. Jeff, some thoughts about the steel mill. This is on the text line. Currently, Lee County is economically depressed. Currently, the Iowa State Penitentiary, which is located in Lee County, is one of the largest and best paying jobs in Lee County, and it's currently understaffed. So if the steel mill goes in and offers jobs paying reportedly far more than the Iowa State Penitentiary will, this will certainly remove a large majority of the remaining staff at the prison, leaving it unable to stay staffed and safe. So this texter says, let's worry about the things that we already have rather than bringing a new shiny toy home. I like the text because they're basically reflective of what you're going to hear from the Iowa legislature today. And you can continue to weigh in on the text line. Text the letters WHO, which is the letters of this flagship station, and what you're thinking this morning to 81530. At 720, you're listening to Iowa's Morning.
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14: A few miles from the glass spires of Midtown Atlanta lies the South River Forest. 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
10: Sunny sky in store for us today. High temperature of 65 degrees in the afternoon. Beautiful conditions. Mostly clear overnight tonight. Low temperature 45 degrees. That's your News Radio 1040 WHO forecast. I'm Local 5 meteorologist Joe Farrell.
0: Fall light this morning, and I am here for it. It was nice to drive to the office this morning, not in the rain. Dry roads on the way to the office. 48 degrees in Des Moines, 47 in Cedar Rapids, 54 in Davenport. Let's take a look at sports.
13: After the Steelers tied the game with under 2 minutes to go, Deshaun Watson drove the Browns into game-winning field goal range. Kicker Andre Schmidt hits a 56-yarder. The Browns beat the Steelers 27-24 in the Thursday night game. Sunday's action includes the Colts-Commanders game in London. Commanders QB Jaden Daniels hopes to play 2 weeks after his left elbow dislocation. And a big deal in the NBA. The Pistons signed center Jalen Duren to a 5-year deal worth $200 million. I'm Matt McCoy.
0: You're continuing to weigh in on the incentive package for the steel mill that's proposed for Southeast Iowa. $15 billion, the company says it's going to invest in Southeast Iowa. So the Iowa legislature is coming back in special session today. They'll gavel in at 8:30, and they're being asked to approve, about $1.36 billion in tax incentives for the project over the next decade. We're talking about $1.145 billion in investment tax credits, $154 million in sales tax refunds, another $60 million in withholding tax credits. On the WCI Pools and Spas text line, Jeff, they need to tie it to a certain number of jobs that current residents from Iowa are being hired for. Okay, again, I've said this on the text line. I think you're summarizing what you're going to hear in the debate today. I think that would be a proposal, right? That if it's not in the bill, somebody's going to offer an amendment that says, well, I want to guarantee that a certain amount of Iowans be hired for this. And there's going to be other debate. There'll be people that are against the package. It's just too big. I feel like I'm being rushed into this, things like that. Or there's no guarantee that there's going to be some kind of net gain for Iowa. We're spending all this money. I don't know if we'll see the net gain. Wendy brought up, and I'm also hearing that this company's had some financial problems in the past. That's going to get brought up. So you are summarizing the debate you're going to hear in the Iowa legislature over all of this. And we will have legislative audio for you throughout our newscast throughout the day right here on this radio station. College game day is coming to Iowa City for the big Ohio State-Iowa game. First time in two decades that college game day is going to be there. And part of their coverage on ESPN will include, we're hearing, a segment on the Hawkeye Wave. ESPN says that it'll report on the tradition, highlighting how fans, players, and coaches wave to the patients at the University of Iowa Stead Family Children's Hospital. They're also going to talk about the Kid Captain program. And game day will feature an on-set interview with Iowa head coach Kirk Ferentz. And they're going to do a feature on Iowa's hay bale toss tradition. Game Day is going to air in Iowa between 8 o'clock and 11 o'clock tomorrow morning. It's 7:29 this morning at Iowa's Morning News.
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10: Iowa state lawmakers will return to Des Moines Friday for a special legislative session.
4: Iowa Governor Kim Reynolds called the session to approve state incentives for a steel manufacturing plant located in eastern Iowa. President Trump announced Monday the Mesabi Metallics facility in Lee County will create more than 1,700 permanent jobs and pump billions into the U.S. economy. Reynolds says the legislature can help accelerate the most consequential capital investment in state history. I'm Claire Burnett.
10: Five new Iowa counties will participate in the High Five Rural Traffic Safety Project. The Iowa Governor's Traffic Safety Bureau says over the next 3 years, it will be partnering with local law enforcement in Clinton, Mills, Sioux, Warren,

0: opened a new mine in the iron ore range of northern Minnesota for 50 years. We have some of the best iron ore reserves in Minnesota. We can load them on a ship in the Mississippi River and then build the largest steel plant ever and make steel right in the United States, right in southeastern Iowa.
1: U.S. Secretary of Energy Chris Wright interviewed by Simon Conway. He says the steel plant will attract other business as well. There have been some complaints about Mesabi in Minnesota. The company filed for bankruptcy under its former name, Esser Steel. It's accused of leaving about $60 million in unpaid contractor claims, as well as unpaid local and county taxes. A train derailment north of Pleasantville in northern Marion County. That's a little southeast of Des Moines. Pleasantville Emergency Services tells Local 5 News about 20 cars derailed. There were no injuries or hazardous materials reported. 7:32, we check your money. Americans have spent more than $160 billion in the past year buying or using the buy now, pay later kind of plans, according to research from the Federal Reserve. Tammy Trujillo reports.
2: Experts say these plans are being used more and more for everyday expenses, everything including groceries, bills, transportation, and even rent. Pay-in-4 plans accounted for about half of that spending, with use of those plans up nearly 80% since 2023. I'm Tammy Trujillo.
1: And Jeff, Tammy mentions pay-in-4 plans. Those are, and there's a lot of different little companies, they're kind of like subcontractors or something, that will offer it at the purchase point. And pay-in-4 is usually interest-free, but they require their payments every 2 weeks, and they're higher. If you want a lower payment, then people have to opt for plans that include interest, and the interest goes up the more you want to string out the payment plan.
3: Yeah, and the danger, Wendy, of the payment plans always is that, okay, you're taking care of today, like your cash flow for today, and you say, I'll let tomorrow take care of itself, and then tomorrow comes and you've built up a lot of debt. But you are right, these companies pop up everywhere, and it's really become a thing, like particularly if you're on your phone and you're doing some shopping or what have you, or you want, even if you want to pay a bill, now some company will pop up and say, well, you know, you don't have to pay the full bill if you can't really do it, and we'll work this out with you,
1: click, blah, blah, blah.
3: Yeah.
1: But if they're not charging interest, I guess they must get some kind of a little kickback or a skim
3: from the person getting paid.
1: Price. Yeah. Right. So they get a little less profit, but they still get the sale.
3: Exactly right. That's exactly how they're luring them in, is saying, look, we'll take a little fee from you because we're offering this payment plan. This person probably bought something that they didn't. And obviously, a lot of folks, a lot of sellers, especially online, are buying into that. So again, I'm one of those guys that say, okay, if you're managing it smartly, okay, right? But I know my guy Dave Ramsey is probably in a dead faint over me saying that. But my worry is that when you're just doing it constantly and you say, oh, you know, somewhere down the line,
1: $20 is nothing. But then all of a sudden there are 10 different $20 payments
3: there
1: coming.
3: There you go.
1: Yeah.
3: I start to worry.
1: You know,
3: exactly
1: in,
3: right.
1: In the old days, they used to have layaway everywhere.
3: Layaway.
1: Kind of mostly during the pandemic or just after, I think it kind of came back.
3: I remember talking about that.
1: Yeah, right here.
3: Yeah, exactly right. Now, layaway, I remember that as a kid. I mean, especially during the holidays, my mom going to the layaway counter, and you got very excited because, you know, it did mean that, you know, there were gifts on the way and mom was managing it. So you're right. Maybe this is a it's a kind of layaway, but again, what you're saying, I think, is right. Is how much are you building up, and you'll just worry about it later. That's going to be the concern. That's our friend Wendy Wild in the newsroom this morning with your top stories. Wendy is back with headlines. You are weighing in, and I really appreciate a lot of feedback this morning on the WCI Pools and Spas text line, because, you know, this special session is coming beginning at 8:30 this morning, and Iowa legislators are being asked to approve around $1.36 billion in tax incentives for the big steel mill that's proposed for southeastern Iowa. And you're going back and forth over whether or not you favor that package. I think what you're saying this morning is going to be reflective of exactly what you're going to be hearing in the debate in the legislature today. One texter says, Jeff, it'll be okay. They'll make up the $1 billion in tax credits from the property taxes of the plant workers. Mm-mm. And...

0: I'm not arguing, because of course part of this package to be determined could be property tax refunds or property tax exemptions, and that's going to irk a lot of property taxpayers across the state. President Trump, he was campaigning in Oklahoma and Texas last night. He's promised to come to Iowa. Now, what do those states have in common, including Iowa? Well, they're considered reliably red states, Republican states. So what's the president doing on the campaign trail in Republican states? Well, let's check in with our White House correspondent. John Decker is back on the Davison Family Dentistry Newsmaker line this morning. John, welcome back to Iowa's Morning News. Good morning.
1: Good morning to you, Jeff. Yeah, the president traveling yesterday to Oklahoma and Texas, a very competitive Senate race in Texas. Today, he's traveling to Mobile, Alabama. Tomorrow, it's Ohio. I'll be with the president on that particular trip. And then Monday, it's Nebraska. But, you know, I mentioned a number of states that are reliably red, Oklahoma, Alabama, and Nebraska. And perhaps the president's just trying to energize the Republican base and make certain that they come out and vote, or vote early, if the case may be, before the midterms on November the 3rd. What elections are always about, Jeff, you know this, is just motivating your side more than the other side. And that's what these final 4 weeks are all about.
0: Yeah, John, it's so interesting. And as you know, the president told Representative Ashley Hinson of Iowa earlier this week that he was coming to Iowa and doing a rally. No date as of yet. I talked to Representative Hinson a couple of days ago. But the conventional wisdom, John, is, okay, he should be going into competitive states, not Republican states. And so some longtime observers say, wow, if the Republicans are in trouble in states like Oklahoma, that's just signaling a big problem for the Republicans at large. What are you hearing politically?
1: Well, I agree. I agree with what you just said. You know, he will be traveling to those competitive states in which there are very tight Senate races, like Iowa. As I mentioned, Ohio's tomorrow. There's a very competitive race there. I don't know if the president will campaign alongside Susan Collins. She's trying to navigate how to win another six-year term. It's difficult when she's trying to distance herself and show that she's an independent type of Republican in Maine. But the president also indicated to me that he plans to travel all the way out to Alaska to help out Senator Dan Sullivan. So it's a very difficult environment for Republicans. Not only because of history, the party in power typically loses seats, but also just because of the headwinds that Republicans are facing right now with high prices at the pump, as well as just high prices overall at the grocery store.
0: Right on. That is White House correspondent John Decker. John, thanks for the update this morning. John's got a podcast. It's called The White House Briefing Room with John Decker. He updates it every day. Great insider information from John. Set a preset for it on the free iHeartRadio app. 740 at Iowa's Morning News.
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13: 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I'll be a governor for all and make Iowa not redder or bluer, but better and truer.
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18: There will be plenty of sunshine through the day today. It's going to be a nice fall day out there. Temperatures will be in the low 60s. Humidity stays nice and low. Then tonight we'll have clear skies and temperatures will cool on down into the low 40s. Tomorrow we're going to have sunny skies and a nice comfortable day. Once again, temperatures in the mid 60s. We'll have upper 60s on Sunday with sunshine and we'll stay mostly dry and just comfortable as we head into next week as well. That's your latest weather first forecast on News Radio 600 WMT.
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20: Finally, some beautiful weather to tell you about. We have got a sunny sky in store for us today. High temperature of 65 degrees in the afternoon. Beautiful conditions. Mostly clear overnight tonight. Low temperature of 45 degrees. That's your News Radio 1040 WHO forecast. I'm Local 5 meteorologist Joe Farrell.
0: At 7:46, finally time to break out the Carhartt. 45 in Des Moines, 47 in Cedar Rapids, 54 in Davenport. Wendy Wild in the newsroom with headlines, and Wendy on the WCI Pools and Spas text line. You and I were talking about retail layaways. Now Texter says, I'm now waiting for the return of S&H green stamps. Do you remember, like, my mom would always ask me to help lick them, and they bleh,
1: yeah,
0: they
1: had
0: tasted
1: to put them in
0: horrible.
1: A booklet, right?
0: Yeah.
1: They didn't do flavored sticky stuff back then.
0: Yeah, it was horrible. And then you brought that wrinkled up stamp book.
1: With lots of spit all over it. Yeah.
0: And then they gave you boy, those were the salad days, kids.
1: What did you get? Like a fork or a plate sometimes, or drinking glasses?
0: Yeah, yeah.
1: That kind of stuff.
0: And you were trying to collect it. They all should have the same design on them. You know, you were trying to collect them with your Ace S&H green stamps. Yeah, you know, now I've got an investment idea. Maybe SNHgreenstamps.com, where you collect the stamps online and show them and get a plate that's got a design.
1: Well, I think that's called perks, isn't it?
0: Yeah, I think technology has leaped far ahead of me this morning.
1: I inherited my grandmother's Starburst silverware set, which I don't remember what you had to buy to get, like, one spoon or one fork, but she got it.
0: You diligently pursued it. I totally get that. Yeah. Wendy, what's the headlines this morning?
1: Still waiting for word on from MidAmerican Energy on what happened, but we've got more than 18,000 without power, mainly in South and Southeast Des Moines, including East or like a few scattered in other parts of the metro, but they are still trying to track down what happened. It's been a couple hours now. Fourth quarter is looking good for Iowa business. A new survey by the Iowa Association of Business and Industry shows 47% of businesses expect sales to go up, 63% expect to invest capital expenditures, and the majority, like roughly almost 75%, say finding qualified workers is their top challenge, Jeff.
0: Wendy Wild in the newsroom. She'll have your top stories at 8 o'clock. We're giving you a chance this morning to win a pair of tickets to the Ohio State-Iowa game. And all you got to do is sing the Iowa Fight song. Here's how it's working. I'm going to give away these tickets at 8:15. From now until 8:15, you have a chance to enter this contest on the American Topper and Accessories Talkback line. 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Give me your best 30 seconds of the Iowa Fight song, and I may choose you to win those tickets at 8:15. 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
21: What's the word? Fight, fight, fight. We're going to cheer, cheer, cheer for Iowa. Let every Iowan sing. The word is fight, fight, fight for Iowa until the walls and rafters ring. Go Hawks! We're going to cheer, cheer, cheer for Iowa. We're going to cheer until we hear the final gun. We're going to fight, fight, fight for Iowa until the game is...
0: One ran out of the it's a 30-second limit, so he ran out a little time adding the sound effects. But that's okay. We don't disqualify that contestant. Here's another entrant.
22: The word is fight, fight, fight for Iowa. Let every loyal Iowan sing. The word is fight, fight, fight for Iowa until the walls and rafters ring. Come on and cheer, cheer, cheer for Iowa. Come on and cheer until you hear the final gun. The word is fight, fight, fight for Iowa until the game is won. WHO, 1040, Jeff Angelo, help me go.
0: That's the extended version that includes my name. I like it. Maybe the guy will win. Maybe not. I don't know. I got a tough choice to make. 8:15. You can make my choice harder. You can continue to enter up to 8:15 on the American Topper and Accessories Talk Back line. Sing to me, Iowa. Sing to me that Iowa fight song. 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
26: Slow in pockets on southbound Highway 13 from the Marion Walmart to Highway 100. If you're eastbound on Collins, just now starting to see a steady flow of volume between I-380 and Council. Eastbound on the Strip, that's getting busy in a few areas now between First Avenue to past Burlington. With your total traffic report for the corridor, I'm Tim Weiland.
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9: Today's forecast, hot. Tomorrow's forecast, also hot. The extended forecast, still hot. 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
28: From the Kelowna Post and Frame Weather Center, here's your Iowa News Now Weather First forecast.
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18: There will be plenty of sunshine through the day today. It's going to be a nice fall day out there. Temperatures will be in the low 60s. Humidity stays nice and low. Then tonight we'll have clear skies and temperatures will cool on down into the low 40s. Tomorrow we're going to have sunny skies and a nice comfortable day. Once again, temperatures in the mid 60s. We'll have upper 60s on Sunday with sunshine and we'll stay mostly dry and just comfortable as we head into next week as well. That's your latest Weather First forecast on News Radio 600 WMT.
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20: Finally, some beautiful weather to tell you about. We have got a sunny sky in store for us today. High temperature of 65 degrees in the afternoon. Beautiful conditions. Mostly clear overnight tonight. Low temperature 45 degrees. That's your News Radio 1040 WHO forecast. I'm Local 5 meteorologist Joe Farrell.
0: At 756, 45 in Des Moines, 47 in Cedar Rapids, 54 in Davenport. Let's take a look at sports.
1: Deshaun Watson threw for 268 yards and a touchdown and drove the Browns into game-winning field goal range in the final seconds. Kicker Andre Schmidt's 56-yarder with 10 seconds left won it. The Browns beat the Steelers 27-24. Browns now 3-1, Steelers 2-2. The Braves took the lead with a 3-run first and went on to beat the Phillies in the decisive third game of their wild card series. All four of baseball's division series start tomorrow. I'm Matt McCoy.
0: I was watching that Browns game last night, really enjoying it because it's just great to see the Browns are good again. They have such an amazing fan base, so it was a fun game to watch. If you are flying anytime soon, here's a change you may notice at airport security checkpoints. The TSA is reportedly removing chairs used by the officers who check IDs. The agency says keeping agents on their feet helps with alertness and security. The union representing TSA workers disagrees, saying those chairs provide important support for employees who spend long hours standing and walking on hard floors. If you've ever wondered, the TSA employs around 60,000 workers nationwide. Now, I thought this through. I love my TSA employees, but it was hard for me to get sympathetic about this because, first of all, if something is going to happen at the airport, I'd like them on their feet. But I also thought of my server at the sports bar I love to go to. She's on her feet all day long. And the woman that cuts my hair, she's on her feet all day long. So I couldn't get too sympathetic about taking away TSA agents' chairs. Maybe I'm seeing this wrong. There's two ways to communicate with the Iowa's Morning News. WCI Pools and Spas text line's available to you. 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A fresh cruise officially arrived at the International Space Station. SpaceX's Crew 13 mission blasted off from Cape Canaveral on Thursday morning, and just a few hours later, successfully docked with the space station. On board are two NASA astronauts, one Canadian astronaut, and a Russian cosmonaut. The crew's going to spend the next 6 months living and working in orbit, helping with hundreds of scientific experiments. Again, I will never stop being in this age of wonder that we can talk about rocket ships taking off almost every day. 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
11: Iowa state lawmakers will return to Des Moines Friday for a special legislative session.
12: Iowa Governor Kim Reynolds called the session to approve state incentives for a steel manufacturing plant located in eastern Iowa. President Trump announced Monday the Mesabi Metallics facility in Lee County will create more than 1,700 permanent jobs and pump billions into the U.S. economy. Reynolds says the legislature can help accelerate the most consequential capital investment in state history. I'm Claire Burnett.
11: Five new Iowa counties will participate in the High Five Rural Traffic Safety Project. The Iowa Governor's Traffic Safety Bureau says over the next 3 years it will be partnering with local law enforcement in Clinton, Mills, Sioux, Warren, and Winnesheek counties in efforts to increase seatbelt use and reduce the number of traffic deaths. We have more at our website. I'm Dave Bohl.
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0: This is it! At 8:15, I'm going to give away those Ohio State-Iowa tickets. You got 15 more minutes to hit me up on the American Topper and Accessories Talkback line. Give me 30 seconds of your best heartfelt rendition of the Iowa fight song. Among all of the entries, I'm going to pick my favorite, and you will win. And yep, you still have a chance to win. You may blow everybody else away if you enter on the American Topper and Accessories Talkback line in the next 15 minutes. You're also lighting up my text line, and I appreciate you this morning, about the Iowa legislature's meeting in special session starting at 8:30, less than a half hour, and considering a huge tax incentive package for this proposed steel mill in southeast Iowa. It's 8:01. Let's head into the newsroom this morning. Wendy Wild has all of the top stories. Good morning, Wendy.
2: And good morning to you, Jeff. The sun is up. It's Friday. Good thing the sun is up. You can open the curtains and have a little bit of light in your house, because there are still about 18,000 people without power in south and southeast Des Moines. That's what's trending this morning. Mid-American Energy still trying to determine the cause of that widespread power outage on the south side. And we will let you know just as soon as they let us know. Multiple south side schools are delaying the start today by a couple hours. Check your local school. More U.S. forces are headed to the Middle East as President Trump issues a new warning to Iran. The president says more oil is flowing out of the Strait of Hormuz, more than even before the start of the war, and he says the United States is in control.
3: Look, they have 301% inflation. They have no money. They have no currency. Their military has been defeated. Their Navy is gone. Their Air Force is gone. Everything's gone. And one way or the other, it's going to end very quickly. And when that ends, oil prices are going to drop like a rock.
2: A third U.S. carrier and more troops are being sent to the region. And that warning, the president says Iran needs to make a deal or we blow them up. His words. Fourth quarter looks good for business in Iowa. Eva Basinger reports.
13: Iowa employers continue to invest in their businesses despite ongoing challenges. That, according to Nicole Crane, president of the Iowa Association of Business and Industry.
14: 47% expect their sales to expand over the next quarter, and 63% plan to make capital expenditures.
13: Crane says finding enough skilled workers and rising health care costs remain the biggest challenges for Iowa businesses. I'm Eva Basinger.
2: A special session gavels in at the Iowa State Capitol this morning. About a half hour from right now, lawmakers considering an incentive package for a new steel mill in Lee County in the far southeastern corner of the state. The Department of Development says the total incentives package they're considering would be $1.36 billion. Now 8:03. Checking your money, the new jobs report comes out this morning from the Department of Labor. It shows 29,000 new jobs were created nationwide in the month of September. The U.S. unemployment rate ticks up a notch to 4.2%. A new study links ultra-processed foods, including deli lunch meats and hot dogs, to dementia. The study is published in the new issue of the Annual Review of Nutrition and says eating two slices of deli meat per day or just one small hot dog corresponds to a 44% higher risk of general dementia and a 52% higher risk of Alzheimer's. And that international study looked at all ultra-processed foods, including sugary drinks and packaged snacks, as well as processed meats. They say the foods can damage heart and blood vessels as well as the brain.
0: Wendy,
2: but I like my hot dogs.
0: Well, and that is the thing. You know my philosophy. It's been a long time philosophy of mine. I only believe studies that say that what I'm doing is okay. I love deli meat. The Queen will tell you how much I love my sandwiches every day. I love hot dogs.
2: Me
0: I
2: too.
0: Love
2: what
0: hot
2: were we
0: dogs.
2: Just talking about?
0: Deli meats. And oh, yeah.
2: You're quick.
0: Wendy made a funny.
2: Even with the deli meats.
0: Wendy made a funny.
2: I shouldn't joke, should I? Never mind.
0: No, you're entirely fine. Look, some jokes are right on out there, and you can't let them pass. I did a whole thing on peanuts this morning.
2: If I didn't say it, our listeners would be thinking there's something wrong with me.
0: Exactly right. Exactly right. So eventually, as you get a little bit older, you're going to just love your sandwiches. You just can't remember what they had in them.
2: Or why.
0: Why? I know I walked into the kitchen for something. Can't
2: remember.
0: Oh,
2: there are my keys in the refrigerator.
0: Yeah, there you go. Yeah. There are your keys. So here's the dealio with these things. Again, if you're going to tell me a study that something I like is bad for me, I reject it. But if you're going to tell me that hot dogs will make me live longer, I wholeheartedly embrace your study.
2: With ketchup? Which is also heavily processed.
0: Brown mustard.
2: Oh, just mustard? Oh, no. I got to have ketchup and relish.
0: You've heard my New York vendor cart story, haven't you? Okay.
2: No.
0: So visiting New York, I visited New York multiple times in my life, and I make a point of going to a street side hot dog vendor and ordering a hot dog. And the vendor always says mustard And I would say no. And they would look at me kind of funny. So finally, one day, mustard? Sure. He put that New York brown mustard on that hot dog. Yeah. I wanted to apologize to every vendor that I ever turned down because I knew why now that they were looking at me funny, because that mustard was heavenly.
2: Brown. So, not yellow, brown. Yeah, maybe that's my problem because I don't like yellow mustard on my doggies.
0: Okay, try the brownish mustard.
2: Is that the stuff that has like the seeds ground up in it?
0: Yeah, exactly. Like that. Oh, it's all, it's
2: the
0: really,
2: stuff that
0: really
2: you pull
0: good.
2: Over your car and somebody rolls down the window and asks if you have any?
0: No, that's only rich people that are allowed to eat that kind of mustard.
2: That stuff, okay.
0: Pardon me. Do you have some Grey Poupon?
2: Poupon.
0: Yeah, that doesn't go on your hot dog. That goes on your caviar, I think. I don't eat like a rich person, so I don't know.
2: Jeez.
0: Wendy Wild in the news.
2: Yeah, I have to go work again. Why are you doing this to me?
0: Exactly.
2: I've got actual work to do here.
0: She's got headlines at 8:15, which is just enough time for her to emotionally recover from every conversation that we ever have. Coming up at 8:15, right after Wendy's headlines, I'm going to give away a pair of tickets to Ohio State, Iowa. Kickoff 2:30 tomorrow. Gary Dolphin, of course, on the call. What I'm asking you to do, and you've got a few more minutes, is to hit up the American Topper and Accessories talkback line and sing to me for, you get 30 seconds on the talkback line. So give me your best heartfelt Iowa fight song rendition for 30 seconds. Let's check in on the talkback line.
4: 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Hawkeye pride is ringing out strong. 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Iowa, Iowa, we're proud of you. Jeff Angelo's got the Hawkeye crew. From east to west, let the whole state know. Iowa pride on WHO radio. Now that's beautiful.
0: You know what? That is beautiful. But it's not going to win because it's not the Iowa fight song. But I really appreciate being included in at least a couple of the songs this morning. I'm going to go back into the newsroom. Wendy Wild now is got an update. We've been talking about this huge power outage this morning on the south side of Des Moines. Wendy, what's the very latest?
2: Well, we just literally, as you and I were wrapping up the newscast, got an email from Jeff Greenwood at MidAmerican Energy. Remember you said that a listener had contacted you and said they heard a really loud boom?
0: Yes.
2: Greenwood says that something failed. A component failed at a substation.
0: Okay.
2: And that caused it. Now, he doesn't say there was a big boom, but you can kind of put one and one together and maybe think that that has something to do with it. So we've had just over 18,000 people without power in the south and the southeast side. He says a couple thousand are now restored. About 11,000 should be restored within 30 minutes, so around 8:30. And then maybe another hour for crews to get everybody back.
0: Well, and we had a couple of communications this morning. Number one, the listener that said husband heard a loud boom.
2: Okay.
0: Number two, a lineman texted in and said, Jeff, I bet it's a substation problem. That's why I just absolutely love the back and forth on the program all morning
2: long.
0: Your
2: text line is pretty cool.
0: Yeah, everybody is pretty much on top of the story. But I love the update from our guy Jeff at MidAmerican. Yeah. Wendy Wild back with the headlines at 8:15. Thank you, Wendy. Also, another story I was talking about is that the TSA is going to take away chairs from the officers who check your ID at the airport. They want them standing and alert. And I said, well, I love my TSA people, but there are a lot of people that have to stand on the job. The person that cuts your hair, the server at your restaurant. Here is a listener checking in on the American Topper and Accessories talkback line.
5: Hey, Jeff. Yeah, there was a time when I sat down every day like yourself and did my job too. And then somebody came along and decided to take away all the chairs. And then I ended up with plantar fasciitis and some other symptoms that were congruent or whatever the word would be with standing on a hard floor all day.
0: Yeah, see, good point. That's the thing. I mean, if my TSA agent now has foot problems because you took away his chair and he's got to chase somebody down, that would be a problem, wouldn't it? 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
29: Three staccato cries of Mayday and an eyewitness report of a mid-air explosion is about all that is known this morning of the British Columbia air disaster, which yesterday claimed 52 lives.
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41: Finally, some beautiful weather to tell you about. We have got a sunny sky in store for us today. High temperature of 65 degrees in the afternoon. Beautiful conditions. Mostly clear overnight tonight. Low temperature 45 degrees. That's your News Radio 1040 WHO forecast. I'm Local 5 meteorologist Joe Farrell.
39: 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Keeping you updated with the latest news, weather, and traffic all morning long. 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
0: 45 degrees at 717 in Des Moines, 48 in Cedar Rapids, 54 in Davenport. This has been one of those programs where we have what I call a lot of talky topics. You have been lighting up my talkback line, my text line this morning. I was talking about the fact that the TSA is going to take away chairs from the folks that check your IDs at airports. And I said, you know, look, there's a lot of people that stand on the job. And then a talkbacker said, hey, I developed foot problems when they took away my chair. And then on the text line, Jeff, what do you think of surgeons that stand for 12 hours to save lives? They can't sit. So you're just going to have this debate. And I appreciate that about whether, look, some people do have to stand on the job, and so the TSA agents, they're just going to have to do that from now on.
2: I had to look at that because I'm like, okay, yeah. It's only 15 minutes that they have to stand. They do rotations. 15 minutes in an hour that they take tickets, then they get to go to a sit-down rotation.
0: Okay.
2: So it's not like all day.
0: I need my guy standing in case something happens. That's all I'm saying. Wendy Wilder in the newsroom with the
2: ready
0: headlines.
2: Ready to go.
0: Good morning, Wendy.
2: Good morning. That power outage Southside and Easter Lake in Des Moines this morning turned out to be a substation component failure. Somebody reported hearing a big boom. About 14,600 are without power right now. That's down from 18,600. Mid-American says most people will have their power back by 8:30 and everybody should have it back on by 9. Lots of people without their morning coffee, though. Iowa lawmakers convening a special session at 8:30 this morning to consider incentives for a new steel mill, a $15 billion steel mill in southeast Iowa. And another new robot's coming, a company out of California called Dyna Robotics. They say this one, a semi-humanoid robot, will be able to perform all sorts of household duties. They can load washers, fold towels, chop vegetables, stock shelves, and more. I saw a robot, a humanoid-looking robot, on eBay used for $26,000.
0: Already.
2: But the description didn't actually say what it can do. It's like, yeah, does it even move or does it just look like a robot? So
0: yeah, but if you're reselling old robots already on eBay,
2: I know.
0: What world are we living in? And by the way, Wendy, on the just confirming what you were reporting on the WCI Pools and Spas text line, power is now back on in the Wright Elementary School area. That's the Southwest 14th and McKinley area. On the south side. So you're right. The power is slowly going on for the listeners that have been, I guess, listening to us on their battery-powered radio or streaming us on their device this morning.
2: Not everybody, though. Peter Pan's tracking collar is still not on.
0: Okay, so there you go.
2: Our puppy.
0: You don't have that one yet.
2: No, so don't run away, honey. Although, you know, it's interesting. It is actually showing him at home. Because it doesn't, I don't think it just works off our Wi-Fi, because wherever he goes, it tells us where he is. So it's just telling us our home base is offline.
0: Okay, home base is
2: offline.
0: The
2: charger, basically.
0: Yeah, okay, so that's how you would know. So at home, no power.
2: But wherever he goes, we know where you are, PewDiePie.
0: No matter what, even if the power goes out.
2: Woof, woof.
0: That is Wendy Wilde in the newsroom this morning. Wendy is back with your top stories at 8:30. Time to pick a winner. I have been asking you to check in on the American Topper and Accessories Talkback line. You know, when you use that Talkback line on the free iHeartRadio app and you hit the little microphone, you get a 30-second limit to record a message, send it my way. So in 30 seconds, folks have been giving me their most heartfelt version of the Iowa Fight song. Here is our winner.
1: The word is fight, fight, fight for Iowa. Let every loyal Iowan sing. We're gonna fight, fight, fight for Iowa until the walls and rafters ring. Go Hawks! We're gonna cheer, cheer, cheer for Iowa. We're gonna cheer until we hear the final gun. Fight, fight, fight for Iowa until the game is won. Da-da-da-da-da-da-da-da-da-da.
0: I just love the enthusiasm. I just think that's a fan that's going to be in the stands tomorrow just losing their minds over Ohio State taking on Iowa. Congratulations, sir. Your tickets will be on the way a little bit later this afternoon. For all of you that entered, thank you for giving me your best version of the Iowa fight song. And for those of you that had a lot of fun with the idea as well, it has been a joy. And now someone is going to enjoy the big Ohio State-Iowa game, courtesy of Iowa's Morning News.
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24: 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Pandora was still trying to be kind of like radio in a way. 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
41: In store for us today, high temperature of 65 degrees in the afternoon, beautiful conditions, mostly clear overnight tonight, low temperature 45 degrees. That's your News Radio 1040 WHO forecast. I'm Local 5 meteorologist Joe Farrell.
0: Happy fall, y'all. 45 degrees in Des Moines, 48 in Cedar Rapids, 54 in Davenport at 828. Let's take a look at sports.
25: Deshaun Watson threw for 268 yards and a touchdown and drove the Browns into game-winning field goal range in the final seconds. Kicker Andre Schmidt's 56-yarder with 10 seconds left won it. The Browns beat the Steelers 27-24. Browns now 3-1, Steelers 2-2. The Braves took the lead with a three-run first and went on to beat the Phillies in the decisive third game of their wild card series. All four of baseball's division series start tomorrow. I'm Matt McCoy.
0: For the first time in two decades, ESPN's College Game Day is going to return to Iowa City, and we're now getting word on exactly what the program is going to involve. They are going to do a feature on the Hawkeye Wave. ESPN says they're going to report on the tradition, highlighting how fans, players, and coaches wave at the patients at the University of Iowa Stead Family Children's Hospital. They're also going to talk about the Kid Captain program. Also, as part of game day, they're going to have an on-set interview with Iowa head coach Kirk Ferentz and a look inside of Iowa's hay bale toss tradition. Iowa time, ESPN's College Game Day is going to air from 8 o'clock to 11 o'clock. The set is going to be on the Pentacrest. So we'll enjoy College Game Day from Iowa City. Of course, our guy Dolph will have the call on the game kickoff time tomorrow afternoon. Ohio State versus Iowa at 2:30. I think Iowa pulls it out, and I think they're legitimate contenders for the college football playoffs. 8:29 at Iowa's morning.
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8: Iowa state lawmakers will return to Des Moines Friday for a special legislative session.
9: Iowa Governor Kim Reynolds called the session to approve state incentives for a steel manufacturing plant located in eastern Iowa. President Trump announced Monday the Mesabi Metallics facility in Lee County will create more than 1,700 permanent jobs and pump billions into the U.S. economy. Reynolds says the legislature can help accelerate the most consequential capital investment in state history. I'm Claire Burnett.
8: Five new Iowa counties will participate in the High Five Rural Traffic Safety Project. The Iowa Governor's Traffic Safety Bureau says over the next 3 years it will be partnering with local law enforcement in Clinton, Mills, Sioux, Warren, and Winnesheet counties in efforts to increase seatbelt use and reduce the number of traffic deaths. We have more at our website. I'm Dave Bohl.
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15: And good morning to you as well. Well, the numbers continue to drop almost every time we click in to update them. Mid-American Energy at the peak, there were like 18,600 people without power. Now we're looking at about 9,600 in the Des Moines area, south and southeast Des Moines, including Easter Lake. They say by 9, everyone should have their power back on. Some kind of a failure of equipment at a substation caused it. More U.S. forces are heading to the Middle East. President Trump's issuing a new warning to Iran. A third U.S. carrier, the USS Theodore Roosevelt's headed to that region, and that warning from the president?
16: We blow them up, we make a deal, but the time is coming. It's going to end very soon, one way or the other.
15: Blow them up or make a deal. Iowa lawmakers are convening a special session this hour at the Iowa State Capitol to consider incentives.

0: Minnesota. The company did file for bankruptcy under another name, Esser Steel. They're also accused of leaving about $60 million in unpaid contractor claims, as well as some unpaid local and county taxes. A train derailment north of Pleasantville in northern Marion County. That's southeast of Des Moines. Pleasantville Emergency Services tells Local 5 News about 20 train cars derailed. No hazardous materials or injuries were reported. It's 8:32. Checking your money, the new jobs report from the Labor Department is in. It shows 29,000 new jobs added nationwide in the month of September. The U.S. unemployment rate goes up just a notch to 4.2%. And Jeff, the fourth quarter is looking good for Iowa business. A new survey by the Iowa Association of Business and Industry showing about 47% of businesses expect their sales to grow. 63% say they plan to make capital expenditures. And the big complaint by all, about roughly 75%, they need more qualified workers.
1: Yeah, more qualified workers. But what I love about those surveys by our friends at ABI and the Iowa Business Council is a lot of people come out and they got charts and data and things like that. These folks are actually talking to the employers of Iowa, and they tell them, they say, I'd like to hire more. We're going to do a raise here. We're going to get some more inventory in. But always the issue is need more workers, which it'll be interesting as we debate the steel mill plant this today. And I know that the newscasts are eventually going to have some audio from the debate. Wendy, maybe that'll be an argument. People go, okay, tell me where all these workers are going to come from. 1,750 workers needed.
0: $49 an hour, Jeff.
1: A lot of people
0: looking at $15, $20 an hour jobs are not against moving, I'm sure.
1: Yeah, you know what? It's a great point. And then we had some texters from Southeast Iowa this morning saying they worried. And I thought this is a pragmatic worry. They said, you know, the Iowa State penitentiaries in Southeast Iowa, would they lose personnel at the prison for $49 an hour? And would that short staff the prison? I actually do think that's a great pragmatic point to make in all of this. You look at the big picture.
0: Wouldn't you like to know what the qualifications are for that steel mill job for $49 an hour? I mean, we've probably, most of us, seen these video shots of people with giant beams that are red hot.
1: Yeah.
0: And, you know, they're being held by these big cranes and moved around. I mean, it's probably really heavy work.
1: It is heavy work, but that's why one of the things that Iowa leaders were touting is Southeastern Community College is in the area. And you know what they'll do is they'll just form an apprentice program with a steel mill, and you'll be a lot like nurses that go to our community colleges right now. You're guaranteed a job somewhere as soon as you graduate, and you'll know what you're getting paid. So it's a good deal.
0: There's one nursing program in, it's based in Des Moines, although I think they have some satellites, where literally they can get, I believe it's 18 or 20 or something like that, $1,000 while they're in school.
1: Right.
0: And they are guaranteed a job when they get out.
1: Exactly.
0: And if they want to work on top of that $18,000, they can even work part-time while they're in school. So you're right. Those kind of training apprenticeship partnerships are a really interesting way to go.
1: Yeah, if you're Southeastern Community College, you're like, let's go. Yeah. They're ready to go. That is Wendy Wilde in the newsroom. Wendy, thanks very much for the top stories. Wendy's back with headlines at 8:45. I know you hate polling, and that's why I say you don't have to look at polling. You can look at what the politicians are just doing, and that'll tell you all you need to know about the state of the race. President Trump's in the middle of a midterm campaign swing, and there's a lot of attention on where he is traveling to. Our friend Jeff Manasso, Fox News Radio, is back on the Davison Family Dentistry Newsmaker line with an update. Good morning, Jeff.
2: Hey, buddy. Good to be with you. The president is launching this major multi-state campaign blitz, made some news yesterday in the Dallas-Fort Worth area, and then up in Durant, Oklahoma. Weather grounded his choppers and his plane, and his people were telling him, we can't do Oklahoma. And in the president's words, he told them to get the hell in the car, and they drove 100 miles north across the border into Oklahoma to get it done. And so this is going to take him across the country, this blitz, in the final weeks before Election Day. This is going to put him directly into the fight for Republican candidates, and more importantly for him to try and keep control of Congress. his opening stops, Texas, Oklahoma. He's going to be in

0: Alabama today, with additional appearances scheduled in Ohio and in Nebraska. It's drawing attention on the left because of the initial stops being in red states. Democrats say that this is a sign that Republicans may be in trouble, though Republicans say the strategy is really just about turnout, getting the base amped up, enthusiasm, reaching voters across entire regions. The Trump campaign also saying that it sees it as an opportunity to use the president's massive media presence and to help Republican candidates, even when he's campaigning outside their state. An example, Oklahoma, just over the border from Texas, where that tight Senate race is unfolding between Paxton and Tallarico.
1: Right, and he gets on social media. He always says something memorable, like you said, Jeff, about getting into the beast and driving to Oklahoma. And I don't know that there's another figure that can completely fire up Republicans like President Trump can do. And so earlier this week, Jeff, when he was in the Oval Office with Iowa representatives, and he's announcing the big steel mill, he told Representative Hinson, yeah, I'm coming to Iowa. But Representative Hinson told me a little bit later in the week she didn't know what the date is on that. But so you can look at it as, yeah, it's just general firing up of the troops, or you can look at it like the Democrats are, Jeff. Wow, he's going to Oklahoma? You know, I mean, so it's interesting how the experts read the tea leaves, isn't it?
0: Yeah, well, it's all about selling the message, you know, a little over a month out from Election Day. It's about selling the message. It's about selling the narrative. It's about amping up voters. It's about discouraging voters, depending on what your messaging is. And by the way, J.D. Vance is also campaigning around the country. He had recent stops in Florida and in Texas as well. And yeah, I mean, this is a president who held the first ever midterm convention, and so now he's out there on what we're told is a near daily schedule for the leaders of the Republican Party, or at least the most prominent national figures in the Republican Party right now, campaigning at the same time in different parts of the country. And so this is a strategy that's really designed to keep Republican voters engaged throughout the final weeks of the campaign. And you know, if they pull it off, it's huge, because if, say, the Democrats get the House, well, then we're going to see impeachments again.
1: Yeah, again.
0: They haven't said what they're going to do, but we know what they're going to do. If you're honest, you know that they're going to bog them down. And if they get the Senate as well, that's problematic for a number of different things for the president in terms of his policies. And so he's argued that Republicans need to keep control of Congress in order to advance his agenda. And we've even seen polls on CNN that while other polls indicate people aren't happy about the economy or his job approval as it relates to the economy, even CNN is showing polls that indicate that Republican enthusiasm, or at least his MAGA base, they haven't budged, and they're going to get out there and vote.
1: And he has been saying, look, just vote like I'm on the ballot. And that's one of the more effective messages for the president. That's our guy, Jeff Manasso, Fox News Radio, with the update. Jeff, thanks for joining us. 8:41 at Iowa's Morning News.
2: Out here in Iowa, we're used to some bull, but liberal politician Josh Turek is really full of Turek voted to let Iowa law enforcement refuse to cooperate with ICE to remove dangerous illegal aliens from Iowa communities. He backed taxpayer-funded welfare benefits to illegal immigrants and supports amnesty, including for criminal illegals convicted of serious crimes like assault causing bodily injury, indecent exposure, and drunk driving. Now we find out Turek was even caught telling illegal immigrants how to obstruct law enforcement, and called cracking down on illegal immigrants
3: fundamentally wrong and un-American.
2: That's some straight-up liberal bullshit. Liberal politician Josh Turek. He only shows up for illegals. Paid for by SLF PAC and not authorized by any candidate or candidates committee. 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
8: I'm Josh Turek. I was born an underdog. 21 surgeries by the age of 12. Spina bifida, caused by my dad's exposure to Agent Orange in Vietnam. Sitting in my wheelchair, 9 years old, watching the Olympics, I dreamed of winning gold for my country, too. In 2016, I did just that.
9: 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Josh Turek.
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8: 4 Paralympics, 2 golds. 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Because accountability matters. Listening to Iowans does too.
11: I'm Josh Turek, candidate for Senate, and I approve this message. 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
15: There will be plenty of sunshine through the day today. It's going to be a nice fall day out there. Temperatures will be in the low 60s. Humidity stays nice and low. Then tonight we'll have clear skies and temperatures will cool on down into the low 40s. Tomorrow we're going to have sunny skies and a nice comfortable day. Once again, temperatures in the mid 60s. We'll have upper 60s on Sunday with sunshine and we'll stay mostly dry and just comfortable as we head into next week as well. That's your latest weather first forecast on News Radio 600 WMT.
16: Finally, some beautiful weather to tell you about. We have got a sunny sky in store for us today. High temperature of 65 degrees in the afternoon. Beautiful conditions. Mostly clear overnight tonight. Low temperature of 45 degrees. That's your News Radio 1040 WHO forecast. I'm Local 5 meteorologist Joe Farrell.
1: Finally, some dry weather. 45 in Des Moines. Cedar Rapids, 48. Davenport checking in at 54. Wendy Wilde's in the newsroom this morning. She's got your headlines. Good morning, Wendy.
17: Good morning. The numbers are continuing to trickle down. Sometimes it's nice to see numbers fall, isn't it? We're watching power outages that topped out at more than 18,600 this morning in the south and southeastern part of Des Moines, now down to about 4,000 outages. They tell us that by the time we hit 9, pretty much everybody should be back up. Some kind of an equipment failure in a power station responsible, according to Mid-American Energy. That special session getting underway at the Iowa State Capitol, lawmakers considering incentives for a new steel mill in southeast Iowa. And it looks like a good quarter, a fourth quarter for Iowa businesses. The new survey from the Iowa Association of Business and Industry shows businesses, 47% expect their sales to grow and 63% plan to invest in their businesses. Capital expenditures, Jeff.
1: Wendy Wilde in the newsroom. She's back with your top stories at 9 o'clock. Our friend Jeff Manasa was just telling you that President Trump now is stumping around the corner for around the country for Republican candidates. Now, last night he was in Texas, and then his people came to him and said, looks like we can't get to Oklahoma because the weather is bad. President Trump was not going to be denied a chance to host a rally in Oklahoma. So here's how he told the story before a packed arena in that state.
18: Thank you very much. Well, I want to say a very special hello, Durant, and hello to Oklahoma. This was not an easy trip. We were in Texas trying to get Ken Paxton elected. We have to do that. We can't have Telefrico. We can't have the other guy. Ken was a great, great attorney general. He's done a great job. We got to get him elected. So I was in Texas, and they said, sir, I think we're going to have to cancel Oklahoma. The weather is terrible. You can't take the helicopter, sir. You can't take the plane. I said, what can I take? Well, it's a very long drive. And I said, how long? They said, could be long, sir. I said, how fast does the beast travel? They said, we can go close to 100 miles an hour. I said, get your asses in that car. We're going to Oklahoma.
1: And, of course, nobody pulls over President Trump in the beast. 850 at Iowa's Morning News.
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25: 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Tomorrow's forecast, also hot. The extended forecast, still hot. 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
4: From the Cornelia Seed Weather First Lab, here's the Channel 2 forecast.
15: There will be plenty of sunshine through the day today. It's going to be a nice fall day out there. Temperatures will be in the low 60s. Humidity stays nice and low. Then tonight we'll have clear skies and temperatures will cool on down into the low 40s. Tomorrow we're going to have sunny skies and a nice comfortable day. Once again, temperatures in the mid 60s. We'll have upper 60s on Sunday with sunshine and we'll stay mostly dry and just comfortable as we head into next week as well. That's your latest Weather First forecast on News Radio 600 WMT.
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28: It's a major roadway distraction that's often out of driver's control. Blinding LED headlights coming right at you or from behind. With a AAA survey showing 6 in 10 drivers saying that glare is a major safety issue after dark, forcing drivers to either look away or turn away rearview mirrors. Safety experts say taking your eyes off the road to avoid glare is dangerous. Though despite public concerns, the National Highway Traffic Safety Administration says legally compliant LED headlamps improve overall visibility and road safety, noting that current data does not show a significant correlation between LED headlight glare and traffic crashes, according to a recent Autoblog report. Though the agency does say it's assessing further studies on LED headlamps and may take additional steps based on those findings. That's Fox Wheels. I'm Jeff Manasso, Fox News.
29: 27-24 in the Thursday night game. Andre Schmidt with a game-winning field goal. Now, former Steeler Joey Porter Jr. says he hopes to make his Cowboys debut Sunday against the Texans. The DB was acquired by Dallas in a trade Wednesday. There's a handful of college games tonight, including 4-0 teams, Virginia Tech and Pitt squaring off. Top games tomorrow include Ohio State and Iowa. I'm Matt McCoy.
1: Well, the talk for the remainder of the day is going to be about the special Iowa legislative session that is currently underway. They gaveled in at 8:30, and they have one thing on their agenda, and that is a tax incentive package for this proposed $15 billion steel mill in southeast Iowa. The package includes a $1.145 billion in investment tax credits, $154 million in tax refunds, and another $60 million in withholding tax credits. As you've heard right here on Iowa's Morning News, what supporters are hoping for is about 1,750 permanent jobs averaging $49 an hour and about 6,000 construction jobs. Building the steel mill plant. It's supposed to go online at 20 in 2030. So your total package is around $1.36 billion. You've been having a vigorous debate about that on both the text line and the talkback line this morning, and I appreciate you. If you've missed any of the program, any of the conversation this morning, Well, what you want to do is go to that free iHeartRadio app and set a preset for Iowa's Morning News with Jeff Angelo. Then when you go back to the app a little bit later in the day, that preset button will appear on the app. You hit it, and this program appears in podcast form. We're approaching 8:57. 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
5: 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But she's correct in her observation that there are liberal Republicans. She thinks there's a uniparty, and I just beg to disagree. 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There's the radical DSA on the one side, and that is a movement. 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Some of them are weak rhino Republicans. Some of them, you got to hold your nose. 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
7: More jobs lost than created. I'm Dave Anthony, Fox News. That's after you do the math in the latest employment report out this morning. Worse than expected, showing last month's hiring being eclipsed by revisions from the prior months.
8: The number of new jobs created cooled to 29,000 after a rebound in August. And revisions to July and August show 60,000 fewer jobs created than previously reported.
7: Fox's Jenny Casola also reports.
8: The unemployment rate rose to 4.2% last month.
7: But Kevin Hassett, director of the National Economic Council, just told Fox Business from the White House he is not disappointed by this jobs update in the least.
9: President Trump's policy is a supply side policy that's realigning the American economy in a very positive way. So government employment was down, employment for everything else was up.
7: Israel's Prime Minister Benjamin Netanyahu says whoever sent the co-pilot who attacked the pilot on a Dubai flight trying to crash the plane will pay a heavy price. He's already said that that co-pilot was radicalized by Islamists. We're hearing from the captain who was attacked, Smit Machar, from his hospital bed.
10: He describes how, bleeding from stab wounds on the cockpit floor, he somehow crawled to the door and raised the alarm. I could feel the aircraft was plunging, he says, and I said to myself while I was getting beaten, this is the last push, do it. Passengers restrained the attacker. Pilots in training who happened to be on board landed the aircraft safely.
7: That's Fox's Jonathan Savage. We have just heard from the new special prosecutor in New York in a reopened Cornell University rape case that led to no charges back in 2024.
11: I stand ready to lead a process guided by the facts and the law.
7: The state's Attorney General Letitia James was appointed by Governor Kathy Hochul. 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
1: All right, good morning. Well, it's the end of the work week. How awesome is that? Tomorrow, 2:30, Hawkeyes and Buckeyes, go Hawks. Beat them and beat them bad, please. Make my day. I'm excited for today's show, man. We have some really interesting stuff to talk about, not the least of which is that Cornell case, the Cornell rape case. And it struck me as I was reading about it, have we not learned our lesson from that Duke lacrosse case 20 years ago? I thought we'd all kind of figured out that we shouldn't rush to judgment, yet here we are again. Every time these allegations hit the headlines, people decide they don't need a trial. We're not going to worry about that. They don't need any evidence. They don't need due process. They've already picked the villains, written the ending, and handed out the punishment. But justice isn't the same thing as the social media mob. That's not real life. The social media mob is full of psychopaths and antisocials. But over the last week, we've watched politicians, AOC last night, who might get sued over this because she totally misrepresented. And I'll try to find out what I'll try to play for you what she said. She basically said these kids violently plied her with alcohol, drugs, and then violently gang raped her, which is not what happened, according to the victim. We have activists, commentators, thousands of strangers online rushing to conclusions before we even know any of the facts. That's exactly what happened to those young men in Duke, in the Duke lacrosse case. Careers were destroyed, reputations obliterated. Millions of Americans were told the accused were monsters. Then the facts came out and the entire case went into the crapper. And this is what concerns me. People don't seem interested in finding out what happened. They just choose a side. The latest thing that's come out involves text messages sent by one of the accused. Some people see those, they were Snapchats, I think. Some people see those messages and say, there's your proof. Others see them and say they've raised even more questions. And that's why we got to wait for the courts and for the investigations. The standard can't become believe whatever confirms your worldview. That is an awful precedent to set. If you're demanding due process, that doesn't mean you're defending the crime. But that's how it goes nowadays. When you say, well, let's just wait and see how it, you know, what the facts are, how it plays out. Nobody wants to hear that. None of these nutty people online want to hear that. They say, oh, well, you condone rape? What if you had a daughter? All dumb conversation-ending questions. If you're looking out for justice for the accuser, that doesn't mean you're against due process either. These two things need to happen. There needs to be due process, and people need to relax. The real test in our society is whether we can wait for facts when emotions are running hot. And that's, again, the constant here. Constant is emotions. Check your emotions, man. I don't understand why people... I mean, I get why young people get emotional. That's who they are. They don't have a lot of their worldview shaped yet. They get upset. But us adults, we've seen this stuff happen before. We saw it happen in the Duke lacrosse case. If you're an adult and you're not screaming to the heavens, hold on, we need to hear the facts of the case. Because if we only support due process when we agree with it, then we don't actually support it at all. So before we decide who's the hero, who's the villain, let me ask you a question. Haven't we learned a thing about from the Duke lacrosse case? Or are we just about to do the same movie all over again? Texter starts off and says she was drugged. No, she took drugs. No one drugged her. This wasn't the, you know, slipping something into her drink. She chose to do drugs, which she freely admitted. She sent text messages saying that nothing happened in that room that was illegal until she got mad at them for uninviting her to a party. Then she changed her tune. That's the problem. The night of the alleged gang rape, the next morning, she texted one of the guys and said, I enjoyed hanging out with you. And, you know, keep in mind, nothing in that room happened, was illegal. Then she got embarrassed. Then people started calling her names. And then she started saying, oh, hold on a minute. How do I get back my reputation? Because everything she did by her own accord, when they did the initial investigation, everything she did was by choice. She did it willingly. And she admitted she did it willingly. And then when people started calling her on her behavior, that's when she didn't like it anymore. But we've seen this movie before. We know how it ends. You gotta wait. See, here's the interesting thing, too. Sonny Hostin from The View, trust me, I don't watch The View, but I see clips on social media. Sonny Hostin is even saying, tap the brakes. Everything she did was consensual. She admitted it. Tap the brakes. Because she knows where this ends. She knows what happens next. And now New York's involving itself. They've taken the prosecutor off the case, and they're putting Letitia James on there. That ought to end well for these four guys, or for these seven guys. We all know what she's about. 515-284-1040. Are we seeing this movie again? Are you being emotional or are you being an adult? 515-284-1040. 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Coming up next, we're going to talk to you about this case. What are your thoughts on how this is being handled in the media, how it's being handled on social media? What are you thinking? How are you handling it? And what your thought process is? 515-284-1040. 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
13: Right. It's the Greg Henson Show. I hope you're having a wonderful Friday. Sun's out finally. I felt like I missed it. We're talking about the Cornell case. A lot of people want to rush to judgment, just like we did for Duke Lacrosse. And the fascinating thing is how things get interpreted so differently. Let me give you a couple of the text messages that were exchanged between the accused and one of the accused and the accuser. The accuser reportedly told the man her reputation had been destroyed and she was utterly ashamed. The man reportedly replied, "You have nothing to be ashamed of." Another reported exchange shows the man apologizing for how things went down and saying it got out of hand. CBS reported the screenshots it obtained showed the woman stating that her memory was super clouded and that none of the sexual stuff was illegal. See, that's the part that's probably going to kill her case. When you say it's not illegal yourself and that you knew what was going down, you know, it is what it is. I hate to say it. They've reopened the investigation. We're going to see a lot more of that stuff coming out in the days to come. A texter says, guys that stand in line are rapists. That's not the case. That's absolutely not the case. You don't know that guys were standing in line. Guys were coming in and out of the room, and not all of them participated in sex with her. That's where you're wrong. You got to be careful. This is one person just lighting up my text. And whoever this person is who we're talking about. Because she's running with us. Listen to this. Another text. She's just lighting me up here. She went to a party to socially belong and got gang raped. No, she didn't. She said she didn't get gang raped. She said it was not illegal. That's where you are wrong. And that's the kind of stuff that makes people angry. She got gang raped and was shown the door as those boys were chortling and chuckling and playing shoving around each other with toothpicks in their teeth and saying to each other, "That was a nice flavor of the night. Now let's order up some pizza." How do you know anything that they said? How do you know they were chuckling and chortling and shoving around each other? I mean, this is the kind of disgusting text that leads us to where we are today. You should be ashamed of yourself. You don't know any of this. None of that's been reported. Yet here you are. Let me just read a text from the accuser. None of the sexual stuff was illegal. Did you get that? You want me to say it louder in the back? None of the sexual stuff was illegal. Another texter, who is an adult, says, as someone working in defense law, these cases are the opposite of what the justice system should be. The Me Too movement created an ideological, guilty until proven innocent sort of thing. It's the opposite of what should happen. You're absolutely right. And the texter who's going off here saying she was raped and the boys were chortling and chuckling, you don't know any of that. That's all stuff you made up and texted to me. She says she wasn't raped. Until those boys are proven guilty, I say she wasn't raped. Why? Because we have due process. You're allowed to face your accuser and defend yourself. 515-284-1040 if you'd like to chime in. 515-284-1040. The text that I'm getting is exactly what I'm railing against. People, this person has already convicted these guys. Even though her text message said none of the sexual stuff was illegal. She didn't go to that party to socially belong. She went there because a boy she liked invited her there, and she admitted she wanted to go be with him. Then he asked her a simple question. Can we go upstairs with three of us? She said yes. She said she was at about a 5 because she's been drinking before the party. They all went up to the room. They all did drugs. They all drank more. Things happened. And then one guy fell asleep, and she invited another guy in who had walked in, and they fooled around. And then when she said, we have to stop, they stopped. That was what was in the original case. And I'm not telling you anything that's not been reported. She then, a couple days later, was uninvited to a Halloween party. And she said, well, I knew this was going to happen. And then she started to talk about being raped. Even after she sent a text that said none of the sexual stuff was illegal. 515-284-1040. Bob in Adair County, you're next. You're first up today. Bob, hi.
14: Hey, thanks for taking my call. Always enjoy your show.
13: Thank you.
14: So I think a lot of this stuff is, Shakespeare had it pretty good when he said, hell hath no fury like a woman scorned. But that has morphed into believe women, and you should believe women, and women should be respected. I have two daughters. I'm married. I've got a mom. You know, women are amazing. But they're not always right, and they
13: lie as well. They lie just like any man would lie.
14: Oh no, 100%. You know, they're 50% of the population, and you know, I don't think it would be unfair to say they do 50% of the lying. So due process absolutely needs to be followed, and I understand that there are some people that are scumbags that will abuse the due process.
13: Yep.
14: To make it difficult on the victim to get them to give up. And that's the nature of evil people. But you can't just blanket say, well, I'm a woman and I feel this way and that's my truth. My truth says today I feel this way, so, and ruin people's lives over it. So these people may or may not be guilty, but it certainly sounds like they're not, and it sounds like another gaslighting. And the really bad thing about stuff like this is, even when a person is found innocent, the charge or the stigma of being accused of it is so onerous that it ruins a person.
13: The accusation is now the punishment.
14: Oh, absolutely, yeah. And then the process is the punishment, through having to go through to prove innocence on something that you didn't do, that was made up. There's no consequence whatsoever to the person who makes the false accusation. That's okay.
13: Right.
14: There ought to be something there, because that, if you're going to ruin somebody's life with a false accusation, there should be some sort of mechanism in place to remedy that, because people are going to say, well, that would have a chilling effect on bringing charges. And that may be so, but it really has gotten to the point where it's not really a fair justice system anymore. You know, if justice isn't blind, I is looking at believe women, and the other is men are just bad. You know,
13: and Bob, right. and that's what it's morphed into. And the problem I have is, we know how this ends, because she's basically outed herself and said none of it was illegal. She's the one who took the ketamine. She's the one who went into the room with the guys. She said herself, when I said stop, they stop. They stopped.
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16: New York Attorney General Letitia James is taking over the Cornell University gang rape case as special prosecutor. New York Governor Kathy Hochul made the announcement this morning.
17: Attorney General James will be the one who puts a spotlight on this case and says, who knew what when? What did they do wrong? Why didn't they come forward? How is this woman denied justice? And we anticipate that'll come out over the right period of time. I have every confidence in her to get it right.
16: Hochul said there are serious questions raised about the investigation and the decision not to prosecute the alleged sexual assault. A former student filed a civil suit accusing seven frat members of raping her at a party in 2024. Tennessee death row inmate Krista Pike is receiving life-saving medical care after this week's failed attempt to execute her. Her attorneys say she remains in critical condition. And basketball is back this weekend. The NBA preseason tips off north of the border on Saturday when the Raptors battle the Heat from Quebec. I'm Michael Kastner.
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18: Let's take a look at the morning markets. December corn down 2.25 cents, right at $5. March down 2.25 at 5.14 and a half. May down 2.75 at 5.21. November soybeans down 3.75 at 12.80 and a quarter. January down 4 cents at 12.96 and three quarters. March down 4.25 at 13.06 and a half. Soybean meal is down 3.40 a ton at 3.49.90. Oil is up a penny a pound at 68.48. Chicago wheat's up 3 cents at 6.85 and three quarters. October live cattle down $1.85 at 218.45. December down 1.45 at 221.72. October feeder cattle down 3.95 at 334.93. November down 4.48.

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10: There will be plenty of sunshine through the day today. It's going to be a nice fall day out there. Temperatures will be in the low 60s. Humidity stays nice and low. Then tonight we'll have clear skies and temperatures will cool on down into the low 40s. Tomorrow we're going to have sunny skies and a nice comfortable day. Once again, temperatures in the mid 60s. We'll have upper 60s on Sunday with sunshine, and we'll stay mostly dry and just comfortable as we head into next week as well. That's your latest Weather First forecast on News Radio 600 WMT.
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15: After the gray and gloom of September, we have earned a nice forecast. It's going to be beautiful today. 65 degrees with sunshine this afternoon. Look for mostly clear conditions overnight. A cool and crisp night with a low of 45. That's your News Radio 1040 WHO forecast. I'm Local 5 meteorologist Joe Farrell.
16: All right, hang tight. We're going to get your phone calls, 515-284-1040. We're discussing this case in Cornell, the rush to judgment once again. We've seen this before. A texter points out Tawana Brawley. That was another one. She concocted a hoax. That she was raped. That one never even happened. That was her faking it. There is legit questions about what happened in that room at Cornell, but the victim did say in a text message, nothing that sexually happened was illegal. That's why it

0: it's so maddening when people rush to judgment. I got another texter who says, well, if there's more than two people in the room, it ain't romance. Welcome to life. Everyone who has sex isn't romantically involved. I don't know. I want to break the news to you. Sometimes people just knock boots for fun. Okay? It's not always to procreate. It's not always to be intimate with your partner. I don't know if you know this, but a lot of times young people just like to hang out and, you know, have sex. It happens. Huh. Who knew? Now, listen to this clip. This is AOC. This should disqualify her from being a representative. This is the most wrong-headed, stupid, careless thing I've heard in a long time. Listen to how AOC claims that the Cornell 7 case went down. Disgusting.
1: Seven men drugged and gang raped a 20-year-old woman. They lured her in to a fraternity house. They drugged her with ketamine. They then posted to a group chat that she was incapacitated, and seven men took turns gang raping her for 7 hours. Seven men.
0: All of it not true and just alleged, according to, I don't know, the accuser herself. She was not lured to the house. She went to the house willingly. Number two, no one drugged her. She took ketamine herself and snorted it off a body part of a man. Nobody gang raped her. She willingly went with two boys upstairs to have sex. Then another one was invited in. Nowhere does it say any of it was forced on her. She even said at one point when they were trying to have sex with her, she said no, and they stopped. AOC is an embarrassment, and that is dangerous for her to say that in front of a crowd of kids at a university. If I were those guys, I would sue the hell out of her. Because, number one, if they aren't convicted of any of this stuff, she's now ruined their reputation. Politicians need to stay out of this stuff. And this all started with Obama. Remember when they arrested that Harvard professor or detained him, and Obama came out and said the police acted stupidly, and he didn't even have all the details. And then in the Trayvon Martin case, he said Trayvon Martin would look like my son, which was highly racially charged. These politicians have got to cut this stuff out. Cut it out. Don't comment on accusations. It's disgusting. Texter said on the Cornell issue, unfortunately, yes, we have seen this movie before. Legal issues involving all well-connected drag on for years before it's settled and dismissed. A book follows, money is made. If the average person is involved, we would be tried, convicted, and incarcerated within 12 months with no book deal. I don't think that that's the case here, though. I don't think any of these, number one, the LaCrosse case was an out-and-out fabrication. She admitted it. The accuser admitted it years after. And here, the accuser admitted it immediately that nothing was illegal. 515-284-1040 is the phone number. Kenny in Ottumwa, you're next up on the Greg Henson Show. Hi, Kenny.
2: Hello. I don't mean to be a smart aleck or nothing, but the first caller, he made a quote from William Shakespeare.
0: Mm-hmm.
2: Okay, and then I'm going to have a comment on the thing, the trial. But the actual quote is, heaven has no rage like love to hatred turn, nor hell a fury like a woman scorned. That was not William Shakespeare. That was William Congreve. And it was from a play called The Mourning Bride, M-O-U-R-N-I-N-G. She's mourning.
0: Look at you, Kenny. Look at you.
2: Well, I believe that, too, but I stumble. I read a lot. And okay. He's an English playwright from 1670. Anyway, my comment on this thing I don't know where I read this, but there was a wise king, and it wasn't Solomon. And two women were brought before this wise king, and one woman was giving false accusations against the other woman. You follow so far?
0: I think so, yeah.
2: Okay, the wise king knew that that other woman was giving false accusations against the other woman, but he played to the other woman. He said, "What would you? What would be the punishment if you? Well, I was to punish this other woman?" She said, "Well, I think you should get a barrel, hammer nails in the barrel, and roll the barrel down the hill." And that king said, "You have just named your own punishment."
0: Oh,
2: false accusations are never ever. They're considered poison, in other words.
0: Right.
2: In other words, that's all I have to say unless you want to ask me something.
0: Kenny, you're too smart for me, brother, and I got to go to the break, okay?
2: Love you, dude.
0: All right, take care, man. You know, false accusations are insidious. They really are. And the only reason she's doing this is to try to get her reputation back, but you can never get that back. After you've done something like that, her best bet is to just go on about her life. You know, with time, everything will be forgotten. I when I think about what this woman's doing, if the conviction doesn't stand or they choose not to charge, she's going to look even worse, because right now she's just seen as a slut, right? And who wasn't called a slut by other women? I mean, let's face it, women are as rough on other women as any man could be. We all had the school slut when we were young, right? I mean, at least we did. You knew who she was. I wasn't involved with her, but dating guys left and right. The rumors were out there. Who knows what was true and what wasn't. Right now, she's just a slut. She'll be a lying slut if she can't prove these accusations. And in my book, none of the stuff I've seen really proves it. I mean, believe me, we haven't seen it all, though. There could be much, much, much more. And you can bet Letitia James, for obvious reasons, is going to make this really hard on those seven guys at Cornell. And you know exactly why. Same reason she tried to get Trump. 515-284-1040 is the number. 515-284-1040. You could do talkbacks. 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Are we going down the Duke Lacrosse Road again? Or is justice making its way to the forefront? 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
7: 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The votes he took. 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He voted with the radical left for taxpayer-funded sex change surgery. He even supports biological men in girls' bathrooms. Liberal Josh Turek. Gone half the time, wrong the other half.
9: I'm Ashley Hinson, candidate for U.S. Senate, and I approve this message.
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11: 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I'll be a governor for all and make Iowa not redder or bluer, but better and truer. 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

0: about the Cornell case. There's a lot of people rushing to judgment. People are out of control when it comes to who did what. They don't know a thing. We had a texter earlier who is a prime example of that, who's making wild accusations based on nothing other than their feelings. A texter says, yeah, there's a lot of things you could say about it, but sometimes keeping your mouth shut is the best course. There's other things you can talk about and not sound bad. I don't know what that means, like a pig. I don't understand. Explain your text, texter. All right, we got some phone calls. Going to get to them. Bill in Des Moines, you're next up on the Greg Hanson Show. Hi, Bill. Bill, are you there? Let me press that button again. Bill? I don't know.
1: I'm here.
0: There he is. Hey, Bill, how are you?
1: Sorry about that.
0: No, you're good.
1: Yeah, based upon what we know so far, you know, there's just one saying that I would give to these young men, and I'll make it radio friendly. Don't put your...
0: you cut out, Bill. What about her? Bill, you cut out. Say it again.
1: There's a saying for the young men, don't put your Richard in crazy. if what we hear is true, fellas, take some advice. Avoid that at all costs. Walk away.
0: That's a great point. Here's why. The problem is you don't always know if they're crazy. I would say if she consents to having sex with two guys at once, you might be crazy. And I know that's like a fantasy for young guys. But I don't think that I would ever advise to participate in something like that with someone you don't know.
1: No, never.
0: No. That's crazy.
1: It will never end well. Thank you.
0: All right. Thanks for the call. And, you know, the problem is this this woman wants to get her reputation back, but that's gone. At least at Cornell. I mean, in the real world, when she's out and about and has her own life and her own job, no one's going to know it was her involved in this case unless she tells them. Because they're not going to reveal her name. I mean, if I were her, I'd be concerned that it would eventually come out who I was, but I don't know for a fact that it will. Because right now, she's just, to us, she's Jane Doe. Oh, is that texter saying they don't like what I'm talking about? There's a lot of things you could say about it, but sometimes keeping your mouth shut is the best course. There's other things you can talk about and not sound like a pig. I sound like a pig? Is that every day or just now? I'm just
2: oink,
0: curious.
2: Oink.
0: And I don't know if being a talk show host, the best case would be, the best course of action would be me not talking.
2: No, that would not be good.
0: That doesn't sound like it'd be very good. And there are some things to talk about. We're going to talk about the biggest story, and this is the biggest story. There's a couple other good ones today, too, and we'll get to those. But let's get back to the phones. Is that Myna?
2: It's Myrna.
0: Myrna.
2: Yeah.
0: Oh, okay.
2: Myrna.
0: Hi.
3: Hi.
0: How are you?
3: I just have a comment. I just got in the car about 10 minutes ago, and I just heard the last few minutes of conversation, and it sounds to me like you guys are sticking up for the guys and the girls just under the bus.
0: I'm not sticking up for
3: my comment.
0: Hello?
3: Just a minute. My comment is...
0: Is this on?
3: You probably should try to be neutral on both.
0: Well, that's
3: you're going to offend somebody.
0: But Myrna, that's exactly what I'm doing. The rush to judgment is ridiculous. I mean, since I opened the show an hour ago, my whole thought process was let due process play out. I have no skin in this game. I don't know her. I don't know them. I don't care about men versus women. All I care about is justice. And I'm just reading you the facts of the case. She said nothing illegal happened and then changed her tune. And that's her prerogative, but you have to understand how that will play out in court. And it's not going to look good for her.
3: I agree, but I worked in psych, and I also know that when a woman is raped, it sometimes takes many years for them to come forth and talk about it.
0: Well, and I know that that's true as well. Thank you for the call, Myrna. I think... you're probably right about rape and trauma, but she came out the very next day or soon thereafter. I shouldn't say the next day because I don't know when she sent this text, but she sent a text that says she was her reputation is destroyed and that she's utterly ashamed. She sent another text that said none of the sexual stuff was illegal. So you can't go back and change that now. That's not fair to the accused, is it? Oh, come on, let's do this, let's do this, let's do this. None of it's illegal. And then a couple years later come out and say it was rape. That doesn't sit well with me in terms of, you know, what we're to believe and what we're not to believe. And I'm sorry, she said nothing was illegal. I didn't say that. Bill in Ankeny, you're up next. Hello, Bill.
4: Hi. Just a comment pertaining to her being drugged and how she knew actually what all was going on. I was out in California back in the 60s, and there was a situation there where a reporter was talking to a lady that had been, a guy had grabbed her out in the canyon, and she said that he had knocked her out and raped her 7 times. And, of course, the reporter said, well, if you were knocked out, how did you know that he did it 7 times? She said she had a meter on her butt. Maybe this gal had one on her.
0: Yeah, I don't know. I think this gal's just trying to salvage her reputation. We got some funny texts. I got to read these when we come back. 515-284-1040. Also, play-by-play guy fired within minutes of being hired. Next.
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6: Out here in Iowa, we're used to some bull, but liberal politician Josh Turek is really full of Turek voted to let Iowa law enforcement refuse to cooperate with ICE to remove dangerous illegal aliens from Iowa communities. He backed taxpayer-funded welfare benefits to illegal immigrants and supports amnesty, including for criminal illegals convicted of serious crimes like assault causing bodily injury, indecent exposure, and drunk driving. Now we find out Turek was even caught telling illegal immigrants how to obstruct law enforcement and called cracking down on illegal immigrants
7: fundamentally wrong and un-American.
6: That's some straight-up liberal bullshit. Liberal politician Josh Turek. He only shows up for illegals. Paid for by SLF PAC and not authorized by any candidate or candidates committee. 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SLF PAC is responsible for the content of this ad.
8: There's a special prosecutor now in a reopened Cornell University rape case. I'm Dave Anthony, Fox News.
9: Every New Yorker deserves to know that when they report a crime, it will be investigated fully and fairly.
8: State Attorney General Letitia James, appointed by Governor Kathy Hochul, who says the accuser deserves a new investigation.
10: She was 100% confident that she had been raped. Yet, shockingly, those words never made it into the account that the Cornell police sent to prosecutors.
8: There were no charges brought 2 years ago.
11: Jane Doe brought a lawsuit last month claiming that in 2024 she was, quote, plied with alcohol and drugs to the point of intoxication, which she says 7 members of the Xi fraternity sexually assaulted and raped her at their frat house.
8: That's Fox's Eric Sean. We heard today from the captain of the Fly Dubai flight attacked by his co-pilot who tried to crash the plane. Smit Machar said from his hospital bed through a translator,
12: when I was on the ground, I realized that the aircraft is going down, and I told myself, this is the last push, Smit. The door is right there. And I was still getting hit, but I opened the door.
8: That allowed passengers to see him covered in blood after being stabbed, and they rushed in, subdued the attacker, and safely landed the plane. There was a hiring slowdown last month, only 29,000 jobs created, and July and August hiring was also revised lower. The unemployment rate rose a tenth to 4.2%, but the director of the National Economic Council, Kevin Hassett, tells Fox from the White House.
13: The thing about the jobs numbers is that they sort of bounce up and down, but if you look at the data from this week, it's proving that Trumponomics is really working, and this is one reason why markets are celebrating so much.
8: Stocks are surging on Wall Street. The Nasdaq hit a new record high this morning amid a belief the worse than expected jobs report might have the Federal Reserve holding off on another interest rate hike. We also have news President Trump posting on Truth Social that Europe's agreed to tap into diesel fuel reserves after he threatened to cut off U.S. exports to help lower prices here. 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
0: All right, good morning. Another hour to go for us before we start the weekend. Heyo. Okay, I got to clear up some text messages before we move on. One text message says, listen to yourself and play back. 50,000 watts comes with great responsibility. Your commentary on high school antics from the past really has no place. I'm not commenting on the facts of the case. Commenting on your delivery. Well, I told you the story. It was about this woman's reputation. And the fact is, right now, she's just known as a slut. If she loses this case now with the accusations, she'll be known as a slut who lies, a lying slut. That's not good. She could further damage her reputation, was the point. I'm sorry if you're offended. Not really. All right. Another texter says, about 20 years ago, I worked with a team of about 20 people. A new woman started. She flirted with everyone. Then she got pregnant, and a bunch of guys were really nervous. I wasn't one of them because, frankly, those women are lawsuits waiting to happen. Russian proverb, the cheapest lessons learned is from someone else's mistake. Maybe young men and women will learn from this. Maybe, maybe not. Young men and women don't seem to ever learn because we went through this 20 years ago with Duke Lacrosse. We've seen it with in many situations where we say, believe all women, and then we find out the woman lied. And we don't know anything about this case yet. We don't even know if there's going to be charges. Letitia James has taken over today. She's been appointed by the governor of New York, Kathy Hochul. And we're going to find out whether she even pursues these charges. And we all know how crooked she is by what she attempted to do to Trump. And she got burned on that one. I don't know how she even has a job, to be honest with you. All right. The Portland Trail Blazers, their basketball team in the NBA. But that's irrelevant. Well, they hired their brand new play-by-play guy. They praised him. They endorsed him. They put out press releases. They introduced him to the fans and the media and told him, this is the future voice of our franchise. And by the end of the day, he was unemployed. Not because of something he said last week. Not because of something he did on the job. Not because of a scandal, an arrest, or a public meltdown. It's because somebody dug up a tweet from when he was a teenager 15 years ago. That they say is misogynist and racist. I'll try to paraphrase the tweet for you. But think about it for a minute. A professional organization worth millions of dollars, an HR department, lawyers, executives, public relation people, background checks, interviews, references, and God knows what else, somehow failed to discover a tweet from 2012 until after they handed the guy the job. Now that's embarrassing enough, is it not? But here's the question. Are we at the point now where your entire life is going to be wiped out as an adult because of something he posted as a teenager? Seriously, do you want to be judged against the dumbest joke, the most immature comment, the most cringy opinion we said in high school? Do we want to be judged by that? I don't. Because I would be homeless, living in a refrigerator box. For all the stupid stuff I did when I was a teenager. All the stupid stuff I said as a teenager. The comments were offensive. I get it. He said something to the effect of, not going to lie, Asian people make me mad. And then it hashtagged being honest. Now, look, you got to go a long way to offend me. But I get why people would be offended by that. He meant it as a stupid joke. It was offensive. And they had every right to be uncomfortable with them if you're the Blazers. But they were written more than a decade ago, 15 years ago, with a kid who's now 29 years old, which makes him 14 at the time, 15, whenever it actually happened. Is it possible this kid could have changed? Is it possible? Because one of the things we believe about rearing young people is they grow and mature, do they not? People grow up. You live, you learn, you mature, you become better. I am a much better person now than I was when I was 15 years old. At 15, man, there were a few things on my mind. Football and girls. That's all I cared about when I was 15. And that was the be-all, end-all. Sports and girls. Now, I got a girl, 30 years. And sports has a smaller place in my life than it's ever had.
4: And your brain isn't fully developed until what? You're in your 20s or 30s?
0: Oh, man, yeah. That's why they say don't play football till you're older, because your brain isn't developed. People can learn. People can mature. I think the Blazers messed up here. I think it's embarrassing what they did to this kid, and I'd sue if I were him. We're creating this society now where forgiveness is unavailable. Context doesn't matter. A teenager's mistakes carry a lifelong burden. It's a life sentence on Twitter. And if that's true, maybe the real lesson from Portland isn't about this kid. It's about us. Because if we're going to judge adults forever by what they said when they were 15, then we better be prepared to live under that standard ourselves. And honestly, I don't think people demanding that standard today would survive it tomorrow.
4: But you got to remember, Portland is very left-leaning.
0: Of course it is, but still, whatever happened to standing up for people and saying, nope, we believe this guy's changed, we believe he's a good person, we believe he's learned from this. There used to be times in our history where people made mistakes and we said, oh, well, that's not good, but we're not going to throw your life away because of it. You're not condemned. But here we are now, condemning people again for stupid stuff they did in their early teens. This isn't even 18, 19. This is 14 or 15. And by the way, who is the dirtbag who went through his timeline to find something offensive to get after him with? And I'll tell you, I worry that one of these people who gets treated like this is going to snap and it's not going to be pretty. This guy's livelihood is now ruined. Everything he worked for is ruined. He gave up his job with the Phoenix Mercury to go to Portland, and that's out now. What's he going to do over a stupid tweet when he was 14 years old? Did the Blazers do the right thing? You tell me. 515-284-1040. Do we condemn people for life over stupid things they did when they were 14? Because I will be honest with you, I had those conversations with my kids when they were 14. I told them flat out, anything you put on the internet lives forever. Be super careful. Whatever you say and do now could come back to haunt you. And the other question is whether he should have even had an X account at 14 years old. That's a cesspool, man. That's full of hateful, angry people. 515-284-1040. Your phone calls coming up next. 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
0: All right. Hello. How are you? It's the Greg Henson Show. Hope you're having a nice day. What a glorious, glorious fall day, early fall. Going to be 65 today and sunny, and I think we're going to finally dry out. So if anyone wants to come cut my lawn, feel free. I might even pay you. 515-284-1040. We're talking about the Portland Trail Blazers. They fired their announcer hours after they hired him because somebody went through his text, not his text, his X account, found an account that was slightly racially insensitive, and because it says something like, not gonna lie, Asian people make me angry, something to that effect. I saw the tweet this morning. So they turned around and fired him. I think it's crazy. He was 14 or 15 years old when it happened. I mean, the fact that we're holding somebody accountable for something they did as a dumb kid is just completely out of whack in my mind. Let's get to the phones. Too Tall in Iowa Falls. Hello.
1: Yes, Craig. Keep stirring the pot. You're doing a good job.
0: I'm just giving my opinions too tall. That's all.
1: News is you've got to make cynical humor out of it. But I'll tell you what I did. I worked environmental services at the college up here for over 5 years. I've seen things that'll curl your hair, and you can't believe it. There's dorm mentality, and then there's animal house mentality.
0: Yeah.
1: A woman shouldn't put herself in that position. I've seen a gal that could hardly walk down the stairs. I asked her if she needed some assistance. I mean, it's common sense. You know, if you get intoxicated, you shouldn't be putting yourself in that kind of a...
0: You know what's interesting, Too Tall, is when I was between jobs once, I was Ubering, and two instances. One, where this girl poured her absolutely gorgeous friend into my car, passed out drunk, and I'm thinking, man, what would her dad think if he saw her right now? So I drove her home, and she wouldn't wake up. And I didn't want to even touch her. You know, my whole thing was, hello, is this your house? Is this your house? She finally woke up, and she ping-ponged all the way up to her doorway. And I thought, oh, she's going to fall and break her neck. And I'm glad she got in my car, not somebody else's.
1: Well, I've seen, you know... They wanted me to go in and take the garbage out in the women's dorm because the African, the foreign students, they didn't want to, you know, they weren't available. So I said, well, you got to wear, do I have to wear my robe? I snuck in at 6 a.m. If one of them look at me and they could say I did something, even though they didn't, you know. So I snuck in there at 6 a.m. and took care of the garbage when the girls were all sleeping and get out of the building.
0: Yeah.
1: I took the whole campus. I had the keys and everything. A lot of times I'd go in and catch a mess in the morning, and I just shake the keys, and they all run to their room. And then if it's a bad mess, then you clean it up because some parents might visit. If not, you leave it. And then when they get up in the afternoon or whatever, they look at me when I walk through the dorm, and then they kind of don't have a direct eye contact. They kind of go back to their room because they're ashamed of what they did.
0: Right. You know? Yeah. Well, I mean, these are kids, right? They're kids, and you know they're. Go ahead.
1: Then minorities, you know, the black guys from Florida come up play football. They have the hate in their eyes, but by the end of the school year, they're giving me stuff out of their freezer, and their mama comes up and gets them, and they're just wonderful.
0: Yeah. You mean they don't like you at first?
1: What if they have that hate in their eye? You know, they're coming to a different place. You know, it's a small town. And they're from Florida or wherever, yeah. You know, they've been about 18 Fords or 18.
0: But why would they have hate in their eyes if they're coming? Thanks for the call, Too Tall. So there was another case where I went to a restaurant and these two guys were there with these two hammered girls, hammered. And they put her in the car and they handed me money and said, can you please make sure they get home? And I was like, good dudes. Good guys. I took these girls home and they left all their money. They left all their phones, everything in my car. And the next day, my wife and I had to go back and give it back to them because they had way overindulged. Texter says, it seems like many people age chronologically. They're mentally remaining 13-year-olds. Look at all the middle-aged people that have adolescent leisure activities. Are you talking about Legos? adults who do Legos? Because I have a friend who does that, and I never stop making fun of him for doing Legos as a 50-year-old man. Legos. I think you're right. Adults with adolescent leisure activities. That's a pretty funny line, because I do know a few. Even adults who have a Disney fetish, you know, who don't have kids, but they go to Disney two or three times a year. It's crazy. I mean, that's kid stuff to me. I'm not running it down, but I definitely have an opinion on it. I call them Disney adults. I know one now who's on one of my bosses is on a Disney cruise right now, and she didn't take her kids. I think it's funny. I do. Because I haven't been to Disney. I didn't even take my kids there. They didn't want to go.
2: Have you ever been there?
0: Oh, I've been twice as a kid. My parents took me.
2: Oh, okay.
0: When I was a kid, yeah. It was fine.
2: I've been there seven times.
0: Are you a Disney adult?
2: No. Actually, me and my former partner on the morning show in Waterloo started a charity. And so I was a chaperone to Disney. And yeah, it was quite a deal. It was actually kind of a working vacation.
0: I went to Epcot last winter. It was great.
2: We did
0: beers around the world.
2: Oh.
0: We made it halfway around and we'd had enough. Trust
2: me. You stumbled around the world.
0: Yeah, I fell and stumbled and needed a wheelchair to get around. No, it was like halfway around, we're like, we got to eat and we got to leave because I am starting to feel it.
2: Yeah, I bet you were.
0: Yeah. So, yeah, we're going to talk more about this Portland Trailblazer thing. Love to hear your thoughts. Are you condemned for life if you tweet something stupid at 14? Did the Blazers do the right thing? Now, I think they should have stood behind him and said, okay, we know he made a mistake. This is not a huge deal. He's not the same person. He's much smarter. He's more mature. Instead, they just threw him out with the bathwater. Just get out. And I couldn't do that to somebody, especially somebody who I just gave a job to. I found out they did something stupid when they were 14. I ain't firing them. The company might fire them, but I ain't doing it, because I think if you vet somebody correctly, you should go with your heart. All right, 515-284-1040. What the Blazers did, do you agree with it or do you disagree with it? And why? You can hit us on the talkback as well. Cheap and easy way to get to us on the iHeartRadio app, which is absolutely free. You can hit me there or you can text 81530. Another text says, great job coming after the idiots on text. I'm just one man, sir. That's what I do. It's the Greg Hanson Show.
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4: New York Governor Kathy Hochul says she's lost confidence in the prosecutors involved in the Cornell University Fraternity House alleged gang rape case, so she's taking action. Maggie Vespa with more.
8: New York's Attorney General Letitia James taking over as special prosecutor on the Cornell University sexual assault case. James saying in a statement, every New Yorker deserves to know that when they report a crime, it will be investigated fully and fairly.
4: President Trump will give remarks in Alabama later today. It's part of his tour touting the economy ahead of the midterms. Trump will also celebrate the groundbreaking of Mobile's new $4 billion bridge. Another flash flood risk is looming for Dallas, Austin, and San Antonio today. Parts of the Midwest, Ohio Valley, and Northeast could also see rain as the massive front slowly pushes eastward. On Wall Street, stocks are jumping. I'm Michael Kastner.
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10: Let's take a look at the mid-morning markets. December corn is down a nickel at 497 and a quarter. March down 5 and a quarter at 511 and a half. May corn down 5 and a quarter right at 518 and a half. November soybeans down 5 and a quarter, 1278 and three quarters. January down 5.5 cents at 1295 and a quarter. March down 5.5 at 1305 and a quarter. Soybean meal is down 380 a ton at 349.40. Oil's up 1 and a quarter. cents a pound at 68.50, and Chicago wheat's up a half a cent at 683 and a quarter. October live cattle down 107 at 218.22. December down 160 at 221.62. October feeder cattle down 448 at 334.40. November down 490 at 331.45. October lean hogs up 35 cents at 77.85, and December up 80 cents at 69.73. I'm Dwayne Murley.
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1: Liberal Josh Turek doesn't bother showing up for work, missing votes more than half the time. Even worse, Turek thinks you don't care. Just listen.
2: I ended up missing about 50% of the votes in the Iowa legislature this year. I don't know if that necessarily matters to Iowans.
1: Doesn't matter? Turek skips work more than half the time, but still collected his full paycheck. Think that matters? There's more. Because the only thing worse than the votes Turek missed? The votes he took. Turek supported welfare benefits for illegal immigrants and amnesty for criminal illegals. He voted with the radical left for taxpayer-funded sex change surgery. He even supports biological men in girls' bathrooms. Liberal Josh Turek. Gone half the time, wrong the other half.
3: I'm Ashley Hinson, candidate for U.S. Senate, and I approve this message.
1: Paid for by NRSC.
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10: There will be plenty of sunshine through the day today. It's going to be a nice fall day out there. Temperatures will be in the low 60s. Humidity stays nice and low. Then tonight we'll have clear skies and temperatures will cool on down into the low 40s. Tomorrow we're going to have sunny skies and a nice comfortable day. Once again, temperatures in the mid 60s. We'll have upper 60s on Sunday with sunshine and we'll stay mostly dry and just comfortable as we head into next week as well. That's your latest Weather First forecast on News Radio 600 WMT.
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13: All right, good morning. It's the Greg Hinson Show. Hope you're having a great day. Talking about a couple of things this morning. We were talking about Cornell and what's going on at Cornell with all the allegations. New text messages have come out, and the governor of California has taken the local district attorney off the case and put on Letitia James, the state attorney general. We're also talking about what happened with this play-by-play announcer for the Portland Trailblazers. He was fired because somebody came up with a tweet that he sent when he was 14 years old that said Asian people make him mad, blah blah blah. Also, anyone else find it crazy that they're trying to save Christina Pike's life after trying to kill her twice? It's crazy. I mean, the irony there is absolutely amazing. Seriously. How does that happen? Anyway, her attorney yesterday says her sentence should be commuted. And I say, no way is that happening. They need to nurse her back to health and then kill her. Isn't that absurd? Think about that. It's absurd. They're nursing her back to health because they have to. You have to. You can't just let her die in the hospital. The doctor's got to save her life if he can. And then they're going to put her back in jail on death row. Do it again. Which I'm shocked. So, I got an update on Sydney Sweeney.

0: remember that racy ad she did for a betting company that offended so many women? They were so offended by it. Well, she bought a stake in the sports trading company Novig, which is the one she did the commercials for. And the valuation has jumped from $500 million to $2
1: billion. No shock there.
0: In a matter of months.
1: Of course.
0: How much she invested in the company, we don't know. But she did influence the company's growth. That's undeniable in her scantily clad advertisements, in which she donned an array of sports attire that covered just enough to clear broadcast standards. And they sent the name Novig ricocheting across social media the middle of last month. Writers and athletes buried her. They were angry. Left-wing sports writers, some of the female athletes, they went after her, particularly in regard to a representation of women in sports. But she wasn't talking about sports. She was talking about betting. But she brushed it off, all the hate, and she won. All Sydney Sweeney does is win. This is, it's yet another example of how activists and a significant portion of the media fail to represent the general population. There was this college writer, Ava Stampa. She wrote for the Rocky Mountain Collegian. She wrote a piece with the headline, "Sydney Sweeney is a disgrace to feminism, women's sports, Guardian sports," columnist Jane McManus said. That's what she said. There was another similar piece that said, "Sydney Sweeney and her prediction ad is cynical, unhealthy, and reveals plenty about modern sports." Another one from USA Today, which shouldn't surprise you, wrote that Novig running the ad was an attempt to demean the sweat and sacrifice of women athletes. Come on.
1: Why does anyone care?
0: Never mind that ESPN runs the body issue with the nudes. You know, they don't show frontal or anything, but they show the nudes. You know, it was okay when they showed the nudes with their end racism slogan on it. That was fine. This proves one thing and one thing only.
1: Was Sports Illustrated ever criticized for the swimsuit edition?
0: Of course.
1: Were they?
0: Later in the years, not when it first came out.
1: But I mean, it's a sports magazine. I don't see why people are getting so upset about this.
0: I think they're looking at it all wrong.
1: Well, I agree. Yeah.
0: Sydney Sweeney has become a boss bitch. She's amazing. This woman just makes money. You know how much money she made on the American Eagle campaign?
1: Lots.
0: Sydney Sweeney has great genes. In 2025, their shares jumped 10% in one day.
1: Yeah.
0: There's a fourfold valuation increase of Novig. No one had heard of Novig until she did those commercials. Sydney Sweeney is an amazing business person. You know, they run around saying, "Oh, we're boss. We're boss." And the minute somebody actually does it, here's the best part. They think she's a conservative. They think she's MAGA. She never said anything about her politics. All she does is wear very few clothes. That's her deal. That's what she does. She's a model. Even Sophie Cunningham of the WNBA said, "Why do you care? This is a woman doing a job, just like anybody else." See, women are rougher on women than anybody else could possibly be, because the ugly ones are mad because she's pretty. That's really what it boils down to. She's got hot girl privilege. I could not raise the valuation of any company by getting naked. Most of us could not raise the valuation of a company naked. She can do that. I would hire her to market my company. Why? It's not a secret. Men like pretty women. Men also like women who aren't necessarily pretty, but are cool. Guys like to hang out with cool chicks and pretty women. We don't want to hang out with liberal women. Nobody does. I should say progressive woke women. No one wants to hang out with them. You're no fun. All you do is complain and call us names.
1: You know what?
0: And look down on us.
1: I'd like to hang out with AOC.
0: Never.
1: I would.
0: She would make me crazy.
1: Oh, I think she's pretty.
0: She's very pretty. But the minute she opens her mouth, I just want to say, will you just shut up? You're dumb.
1: Wouldn't you just like to...
0: No.
1: Kind of. You wouldn't like to just sit down and have, like, you know, iced tea with her?
0: No.
1: No?
0: I mean, I would if I could, but it wouldn't be something I would reach out and ask to do, because I think she would annoy me within 3 minutes. I mean, you heard how she just blatantly lied about the kids at Cornell. That makes me sick.
1: But you like a good debate.
0: Yeah, but when I see that, I know she's not here to debate. She's here to spread propaganda and lies. So, no, I would not be interested in meeting her. Well, I mean, look, I'll meet anybody who's famous. That's fine. I'll shake their hand. I would have shaken Barack Obama's hand, and I disagreed with every piece of policy he ever had. However, I don't want to sit and meet liberal women who are on the progressive side. No, I think that they would be annoying. They're not fun. I mean, all they do is complain. Everyone's out to get them. They're victims. I don't like that mentality. I like people who are upbeat and positive. That's why I like cool women. If you're just cool and fun to hang out with, don't care what you look like. And I like pretty women. Can't take my eyes off Sydney Sweeney. I think she is one of the more stunning women I've ever seen. And that says a lot. I mean, we all went, you know, we saw Farrah Fawcett when we were kids. I'm a big Sandra Bullock fan. But she's pretty and she's cool, I think.
1: You know who else was Dolly.
0: Met Dolly. Loved every minute of the time with Dolly.
1: And a smart businesswoman.
0: Yep. She's a boss bitch. I'm telling you. These women who can go out in business and do what they've done, Dolly Parton and Sydney Sweeney. Those chicks are to be admired. All right, 515-284-1040, text 81530, and on the talkback at the iHeartRadio app, click the microphone. Not one talkback today. I'm so disappointed. We had so many yesterday. That's an easy way to get to us. If you have an opinion, if you want to yell at me, you want to agree with me, all you got to do is go to the app. It's free. You click the microphone, and it comes right to me. And I play it on the air, make you a rock star. All right, coming up next, we'll wrap things up. Got a couple other things we have to talk about, including the WNBA and what happened over the last couple days. I'll give you an update there as well. 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
3: I'm Josh Turek. I was born an underdog. 21 surgeries by the age of 12. Spina bifida. Caused by my dad's exposure to Agent Orange in Vietnam. Sitting in my wheelchair, 9 years old, watching the Olympics, I dreamed of winning gold for my country, too. In 2016, I did just that.
4: Guess who on the left side? Josh Turek.
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3: 4 Paralympics, 2 golds. 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Because accountability matters. 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
1: All right, good morning. If you haven't been following the WNBA drama, it's one thing after another. A couple days ago, Aja Wilson knocked down Sophie Cunningham, and it was just a tough play, not a big deal. And a fan stood up, pointed at her, and said, "That foul's on you. That foul's on you." Aja Wilson of the Las Vegas Aces ran up into the crowd and started yelling at the man. Well, they announced yesterday that she would not be suspended. Now, I was at Malice at the Palace. Remember when the Pacers and Pistons brawled with the fans in the stands? Well, the WNBA came out yesterday and said she's not being suspended or disciplined at all. The guy got thrown out for saying, "That foul's on you, that foul's on you." He was pointing at her, which, whatever, that's harmless. And she didn't get suspended at all. None of the players who came off the bench got suspended. This league can't get out of its own way. And then all you saw was a bunch of screaming women going into the stands, teammates. You know, I think a lot of them were just trying to make sure Aja Wilson didn't do anything stupid. But here's my thing. Aja Wilson went after this guy verbally. What was her plan? Was she going to fight him? I mean, was she ready to take a swing at him? I don't think that would end well for her. Because it looked like this was a pretty big dude. And she's no shrinking violet either. She's a big woman. She's like tall, thick, athletic. And I just wonder what her ultimate plan is. And at what point, when these girls go into the stands like this, at what point is it going to not end well where someone's going to take a swing at them? You got to stay on the court. That goes for the men and the women, but the men don't do it that often. This is like the third time this year a WNBA player has gone after a fan. And I don't watch the league. I see everything on social media. I don't watch it. I don't care about it. The only time I turn it on is when the Fever play, because I want to get a look at Sophie Cunningham because she's gorgeous and because I want to see Caitlin take midcourt threes. It's the only reason I would ever turn it on if the Fever were playing. But I don't know, man. I don't think going after your fan base is smart. And they all hate the Fever because they perceive Clark and Cunningham to be conservatives. MAGA. Yet none of them have ever said anything about it. I mean, Sophie Cunningham showed up at the WWE fight at the White House, but that doesn't mean she's MAGA, and if she is, so what? That's not your call. That's her call. She's the one who chooses who she votes for and who she supports. A texter said, "Agree with you, Greg. The WNBA is such a joke." It really is. The fact that players are going after fans in the crowd and not getting suspended, the WNBA didn't suspend her, yet when Ron Artest came off the court after Malice at the Palace, he went in the locker room and his teammates and coaches questioned if he'd ever play the game again. Like permanent lifetime ban stuff. That's how bad it was. And they knew it was bad because they went in and swung at fans. If you've never seen the video, go to YouTube and look at Malice at the Palace. Ron Artest in the crowd. A couple other Pacer fans throwing haymakers at fans in the crowd. It was absolute insanity when that went down. I couldn't believe what I was seeing. But the WNBA says, "Nah, we're not going to suspend her. She's good. We're good." And it wasn't just her. There were other players who did it. It was insane. And nothing.
2: Whatever happened to Ron Artest anyway after that?
1: He was suspended for like 50 games.
2: Oh.
1: But he is quoted. There's a documentary, 30 for 30, on it on ESPN. They were one. He walked in the clubhouse, the locker room afterwards, and said to one of his teammates, maybe Steven Jackson, he said, "It's really bad, isn't it?" And they were like, "Yeah, this is bad. It's really
2: yeah.
1: bad."
2: Yeah.
1: And so I don't understand how Aja Wilson isn't suspended. Even if just for a couple games. She didn't hit anybody. But, man, that's taboo. go you go off that court and into the stands, that's a big mess up.
2: Well, I think the commissioner of the WNBA needs to take charge of some things. I mean, you know,
1: the league's out of control.
2: Well, yeah. I mean, look how they've gone after Caitlin Clark, and I mean, it's too violent. Come on.
1: The way they treat her and Sophie Cunningham, there was a picture, and then that other girl for the Pacers, there was a video that was making the rounds yesterday of a play where they have a thing in basketball called a hook and hold. And it's where they grab your arm and pull you down.
2: Yeah.
1: Well, this person from the Vegas Aces grabbed this other girl for, I don't know who she is, Huff or something like that, from the Pacers, not the Pacers, the Fever, and pulled her down.
2: Oh, jeez.
1: And they called the girl on the Fever for the penalty, for the foul.
2: Oh, what is wrong with them?
1: It's crazy. You got to see that video. I got a texter here who says, what makes you think Caitlin Clark is conservative? I don't. But I think that the teams think she's conservative because she's from Iowa. That's why. I think players think she's conservative. Not me. I have no clue, and I don't care. She can do whatever she wants. That's her privilege and her right. But I think other players in the league think she's conservative. And I don't know why, other than she's from here. And it's a red state. Voted for Trump 3 times. Doesn't mean she did. But they're always digging to find out your political leanings. That's just how twisted of a world we live in now. They want to make sure they know who you voted for so that they can act appropriately around you, or in a lot of cases, inappropriately. All right, that's going to do it. I'm out. I'll see you Monday morning at 9 o'clock. No, I won't. I'll be off Monday and Tuesday. See you on Wednesday. Have yourselves a wonderful weekend. Thanks for the calls. Thanks for the texts. Thanks for the talkbacks. We'll do it again when we can reconvene Monday morning, or Wednesday morning at 9 o'clock. It's the Greg Hanson Show. Have a great weekend.
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8: To the rescue. Elisa Brady, Fox News. The group of seven nations just announcing they'll release 100 million barrels of oil in the coming weeks, beginning with substantial amounts of diesel.
9: This is something President Trump had been calling for as global conflicts push up the price of diesel. He threatened to ban U.S. exports of the fuel. That would have meant more for the domestic market, potentially easing prices in the U.S. while pushing them up elsewhere. The decision by the G7 to allow reserves to enter the market comes after talks between the president and his French counterpart Emmanuel Macron.
8: Fox's Jonathan Savage. Diesel prices hit a record high in the U.S. this summer. That fuel has a ripple effect on the U.S. economy, hitting truckers and farmers especially hard. The latest jobs report, much weaker than economists expected. 29,000 jobs created in September and 60,000 fewer than first reported for the previous 2 months.
10: It does hide the fact, though, that investments are starting to turn into jobs, as the administration predicted. So when you look at where the jobs are, you see the the trends. They're continuing to create construction jobs. They're up 11,000 in September. That is seven straight months of growth in construction. Manufacturing is up 9,000 jobs in September. That is four straight months of growth in manufacturing. The data shows a reverse of the losses there.
8: Fox Business's Edward Lawrence at the White House. However, inflation is outpacing wage growth. That has Wall Street hoping the Fed might hold off on another rate hike. Right now, the Dow is up 198 points. New York's Attorney General Letitia James now overseeing the reopened probe of a Cornell University rape case appointed as special counsel by New York's governor.
11: We will review the facts, gather evidence, interview witnesses, and if warranted, pursue prosecutions.
8: A county prosecutor has said the accuser's new civil lawsuit has information that was not in the original police report. America is listening to Fox News.
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23: 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We are in the Big Show garage today. I know lots of you folks are getting ready to get out in the field, maybe doing some last-minute adjustments on a combine that's been sitting idle for a couple of weeks. I know everybody's antsy to do that. We're the same way. We are just happy to be able to be outdoors today. Dwayne Murley is joining me as well. Dwayne is getting ready to go on a big fishing trip, so he'll be away from the Big Show microphones next week. But, Dwayne, we're in the Big Show garage today.
24: Yeah.
23: And I'll tell you, what we did is we're working on the little John Deere M today.
24: Right,
23: it needs a little love, and we've got some parts.
24: Yeah, in capital letters.
23: We got some parts we're going to put on. We have some special help, though. Sean Chubb is with me.
24: Oh, good.
23: From the folks at Titan Tire.
24: Yeah.
23: Sean could have a second life, I think, as a carburetor adjuster.
24: Yeah, well,
23: he knows how to bring things back to life.
24: Yeah.
23: Yeah, he does. He speaks carburetor and gas, and so that's we like to have him here. He's working on the carburetor. Scott Sloan is with me as well. We're putting a new switch on the starter. But I think Dwayne, bottom line is we've got we're chasing some electric issues in the old tractor. It was built as a 6-volt system.
24: Okay.
23: And
24: okay.
23: We've got a 12-volt battery in it.
24: Okay.
23: And I don't know, because it was a project. Remember, this was an FFA
24: right.
23: project.
24: Exactly.
23: And I don't know if it has been converted over. We're just having so much problems with the battery not charging, which leads me to believe that the generator on it is only throwing out 6 volts to try and charge that 12-volt battery.
24: Right.
23: The other thing is, it's like I was talking to Dwayne this morning. He said, well, turn the lights on. See how bright they are. Well, there's no lights on this tractor.
24: Well, I wanted you to look at the back of the bulb. I wanted you to look at the back of the bulb to confirm it was 6 volts. So, the good thing, Bob, the best thing about that tractor's probably only got like 4 or 5 wires that control everything, unlike the wiring harnesses of today where you got 200 or 300 wires going through it. So that's a good thing.
23: Well, And the other thing is, you know, once you get it started, you don't really need that battery. I mean, you have to run electric through it because you need electricity down the spark plug, of course. But, you know, you don't need to start anything. So, really, that's the only thing you've got to check is that starter. So we're going to get our old buddy Gary Heffling on the telephone.
24: Oh, wow. Yeah, wow. Oh, yeah. Between Gary and Sean, man, you're going right to the top.
23: We're calling in the big guns. That's right. But, you know, I got to tell you, this is exactly what goes on in shops around the state of Iowa, especially when you're waiting to get in the field. So you know what we did?
24: What's
23: we pushed the M out into the sunshine.
24: Oh, fantastic.
23: So
0: we're outside. We are no shade tree for us today. Bring that sun on, and we're about elbow deep right now in that little John Deere M. That M was built in 1949. It was built in Dubuque.
24: Okay.
0: And it was John Deere's answer to that Ford 8N when fellas started coming back from the war. They wanted to start farming. And they wanted the smaller tractor, so this was it. So it's been around a while. The old girl's got some age on her, but I'll tell you what, we're going to brush her up here and see if we can't breathe her to life here as well.
24: Well, I'm excited about that. I can't wait to hear you fire it off. And speaking of shops, Bob, I am going to tell you something right now that I have not told you for a long, long time.
0: Yeah.
24: I am going to try and mow this afternoon. When was the last time you heard me tell you that? I'm going to go to my shop after the big show, and I'm going to try and mow today.
0: I'll tell you, the grass has grown so much so fast that it's that floppy type grass.
24: Oh, I know, exactly.
0: And even when you mow it.
24: Yeah.
0: It's thin. Yeah. Doesn't want to stand up and get cut. So you're going to have an interesting day as well.
24: Yeah, I got to do that before I go fishing. I haven't mowed for like, I don't know, 2.5-3 weeks. I don't know when the last time was my dad and I mowed, but hopefully today, if not today, definitely tomorrow.
0: Well, we are, maybe I didn't tell you this, we're in West Des Moines today. So we've taken the Big Show Garage on location today as well. We are going to be firing this thing up, and you'll probably be able to feel it rumble all across the city. or not. So.
24: Well,
0: that's what's going on
24: today. What it's going to do, Bob, it's going to take us all back to the Iowa State Fair and what we did every day during the big show is fire up a tractor on the Grand Concourse. So it'll take us all back to the Iowa State Fair here today.
0: Well, that is what's ahead today. Right now, though, Dwayne, we need to catch up on what's going on in farm news and events of the day. So we're going to put you out on the farm beat.
1: Now, here's the latest from the Farm Beat.
24: The weekly fuel report from the Iowa Department of Agriculture and Land Stewardship says the price of regular unleaded gasoline is down 11 cents this week compared to a week ago. The price of global crude oil fell this week on the West Texas Intermediate by $1.24 per barrel and is currently priced at $91.40 a barrel. Brent crude oil is up a full dollar this week and is currently priced at $103.73 a barrel. 1 year ago, WTI crude sold for $63.17, and Brent crude was priced at $68.52. According to AAA, as of Wednesday, the price of regular unleaded gasoline averaged $4.23 across Iowa. Now, that is going to be down 11 cents compared to a week ago, but up $1.40 a gallon compared to a year ago. The national average on Wednesday was $4.43 a gallon, and that's down 31 cents compared to a week ago. Retail diesel fuel prices in Iowa fell 15 cents this week for a statewide average of $6.13 a gallon. Now, 1 year ago, diesel prices averaged $3.50 in Iowa. The current Iowa diesel price is 28 cents less than the national average of $6.41 a gallon. Natural gas prices were up a penny at the Henry Hub reporting site and is currently priced at $3.01 per million metric BTU. North Dakota Governor Kelly Armstrong has declared a state of emergency over diesel fuel supply and availability, temporarily allowing farmers to use lower-tax red-dyed diesel in licensed vehicles for on-highway agricultural purposes. Now, the order expands its use to hauling grain, livestock, feed, seed, fertilizer, equipment, and other agricultural products and inputs, as well as storing and processing ag products. Now, North Dakota taxes regular diesel at 23 cents per gallon, compared with 4 cents for red dyed diesel, providing producers a 19 cent per gallon savings on the state tax. The order took effect immediately and runs through November 30th, but does not change the federal 24.4 cent per gallon diesel excise tax.
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0: Hey, 11:15 on the Big Show clock. Bob Quinn, Big Show Garage today, enjoying a day outdoors. And Dwayne, it looks sounds like he's going to be outdoors a little bit later on today. But Dwayne, in the meantime, what do you got for weather over the next couple of days?
24: Oh, my gosh, Bob. Let's brag this up. Yeah, exactly. So we have to talk about this. You know, we kind of let the cat out of the bag a little bit yesterday. I had told you at that time that once we got past yesterday afternoon that we had nothing but sunshine in the forecast. And that is exactly, Bob, what we're seeing here right now. As I look at the forecast ahead here, sunshine really today right on through next Thursday. And typically we don't talk that far out, but that's what we're talking right now. And our longtime Big Show listener, Doug Adams, Doug's up in Humboldt County and just south of Humboldt. And he texted me here earlier this week, and he says, I think you guys just put about a record button on the weather for the past week or so. And that's exactly what we were doing when we were talking rain. But we're going to change that. We're going to change that forecast right now and continue to talk about sunshine, at least through the middle part of the week. So Doug ought to be happy about that, and as I'm sure a lot of the farmers are. But I think, Bob, what we're going to hear from a lot of our listeners is maybe a couple sentences to say to the fact that, oh, I probably should have given it another day or day and a half before I went out there. Because I think I don't have any skin in the game, Bob, but you know, there are people, I mean, there's listeners that just want to get out to the field and might just push the limits a little bit.
0: Well, and we're still flooded in some areas of Madison
24: 100%.
0: County. So, Hey, we're going to talk more from the Big Show Garage coming up on the Big Show.
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15: Hi, it's Mike Elliott. 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
1: If you're hearing this, you should be concerned about the Asian longhorned beetle, an invasive species that's destroying our trees. 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
0: Look up, look down, look around, look up, look down, look around. In the trees and on the ground, 'cause the ALB must be found.
1: Some signs of the ALB are dime-sized holes on tree trunks, a sawdust-like material called frass, and the beetle itself, with a long black body and white spots.
0: Look up, look down, look around, look up, look down, look around. In the trees and on the ground, 'cause the ALB must be found.
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5: 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But Dwayne, I got to tell you, I feel like I'm sitting in the pits of a NASCAR race.
6: Oh, right, I could now imagine. Yeah, absolutely.
7: Wow.
6: Yeah.
7: Really well.
6: The only difference is the smell of
7: close. We were close, I think.
5: Yeah. Well, and the reason we're sitting in the pits is because of the smoke.
7: That's right. Right. You know, hey Dwayne, they call that the magic of radio, right there.
6: Yeah, exactly.
7: Right. We're almost in a pit.
6: I'm just hoping you guys have a fire extinguisher.
7: We're ready to go, though, Bob. We're ready to go.
5: Well, we have taken the first look. I want to get Sean over here, Sean Chubb, because I bragged him up about being our expert carburetor whisperer. And I saw the guy take the carburetor off and hold it up to his ear. And then he put his finger in there and took a little taste. And so he's going to probably figure out what we need to do to make that work a little better. It didn't run too bad. It's just that I think it's got some age on it, Sean, and probably got some things in there sticking things up. So what do you think, first off?
8: Well, first off, I got the carburetor off, and we got it split open, and it doesn't look like it's had fuel in it for quite some time.
5: Well,
8: there's a lot of rust in there. There's a lot of, there could be a few things growing. Don't know. We're working on it. We're getting it. We got it apart, and we're just going to see where we go from here.
5: You know, we did have a pin valve that turned that off and on, the gas off and on. And it may be that it's stuck in one position that could be off, which may explain why we have a little bit of lack of fuel. The other thing we noticed, though, is I think last time we had it out, we may have had a float stuck, because it would kind of overflow, and so we'd turn it off and drive it a little bit until we got all the gas out of the carburetor, then turn it back on and let it fill back up and then drive it a little bit. So we had one guy running alongside. I'll have to say he was a pretty good runner. He'd run alongside and turn that valve off and on when we needed the dose of gas. So I guess that's what you call a manual carburetor, huh?
8: Well, we're working on that. I did check, and it definitely will get fuel, and it does look like the float is not working correctly. So we got a rebuild kit. We're going to put that all back together and cross our fingers that this thing runs like a top.
5: We'll get her going here. Thank you. Sean Chubb with us from the gang from Titan Tire. Our old buddy Scott Sloan is with us as well. You have been on the electric side of the tractor today. We're talking about the little M that's in the Big Show Garage. And the thing we're finding is that the starter switch has about had it.
7: Yep. So the last time we had out, the poor girl, she runs twice a year when we take it to events, and just enough to get her onto the trailer and off. And We talk about it all the time. But the,
5: I'm looking forward to that day myself.
7: where the starter switch got kind of carbonized and it pitted, and it wasn't making good contact. So we got a new starter switch for the starter. So I'm about had the pin that was holding the actuator lever on there. It apparently was somehow handmade of some sort of rudimentary lathe of some sort. I don't know, but we got it put together. We'll get a piece back together. Then Sean, we'll get that carburetor on, and hopefully we got this thing up and running here in the next 45 minutes.
5: Now, can you imagine taking a piece of not tubing, but a rod, about quarter inch rod.
7: Yeah.
5: And then taking, and not on a lathe, because that looked like it had been maybe
7: gnawed by a beaver.
5: Yeah, and working on that, and it could have been done any time between 1949 and today.
7: Yeah.
5: So that was what you call manufacturing parts.
7: We got the new piece to work around it, so it's fitting up good. I just got together right before I came over here, so we're looking good there. We're looking real good.
5: You know, the other thing that I enjoy about working on these tractors is you can stand up and do it.
7: Yep. Yep. Well, you know, everything's right there, right? That's right at your waist level, and the carburetor's there, the battery's there, the starter's there. There's no pulling sheeting off or hoods or anything like that off this thing. It's just literally all right there. So, and we got a beautiful sunny day out in the driveway here, so it's going to be, should be pretty nice.
5: Yeah, we even took and blew some of the dust, I think, off the old tractor, and she's looking pretty good.
7: She's looking really good. It's looking really good
5: out there. Now, if we can
7: we'll get her running real good, that'd be that's
5: just
7: the key.
5: Just get her to pop every once in a while.
7: If not, for sale, 555-1212. There we go.
5: Scrap metal on wheels, ready to go. Now, thanks, guys. We're going to be talking about that throughout the big show today. We also have a look at the marketplace coming up here in just a little bit as well. But we are celebrating being outdoors today. We are celebrating what is going to be the kickoff weekend, really, for harvest, it looks like. I know there's a lot of water out there, and there's a lot of standing water out there. Dwayne has pointed it out many times that everybody's got their toe at the start line, and, man, they're ready to run.
6: Exactly. And I was going to tell you, Bob, I just got off the phone, longtime Big Show listener, Jeff Longnecker. He is down in Unionville, Missouri, this morning. He's down checking some cattle, and he, said we're coming in loud and clear. But one thing he noticed down there is, he's only seen one field, combine. So they're behind as well. And one question that Jeff had, and maybe, we can, answer this question tomorrow, next week during the Big Show, but I'm wondering, if some of this alfalfa can still be cut and put up and so forth. He's got a couple acres that he'd sure like to cut, or if it's too late. And, you know, a lot of moving parts right now, Bob, as harvest gets pushed back.
5: I'll tell you, Dwayne, I saw that going back to the farm a couple days ago. I thought, boy, if I didn't know what the calendar date was, I'd be out cutting that, because this alfalfa was probably almost knee high, and it looked beautiful.
6: That's what Jeff is saying. He just doesn't know.
5: We're going to talk markets ahead here on the Big Show.
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10: Iowa state lawmakers will return to Des Moines Friday for a special legislative session.
11: Iowa Governor Kim Reynolds called the session to approve state incentives for a steel manufacturing plant located in eastern Iowa. President Trump announced Monday the Mesabi Metallics facility in Lee County will create more than 1,700 permanent jobs and pump billions into the U.S. economy. Reynolds says the legislature can help accelerate the most consequential capital investment in state history. I'm Claire Burnett.
10: Five new Iowa counties will participate in the High Five Rural Traffic Safety Project. The Iowa Governor's Traffic Safety Bureau says over the next 3 years it will be partnering with local law enforcement in Clinton, Mills, Sioux, Warren, and Winnesheek counties in efforts to increase seatbelt use and reduce the number of traffic deaths. We have more at our website. I'm Dave Bohl.
12: President Trump is set to give remarks in Alabama tonight. It's part of his tour touting the economy ahead of the midterms. He will also celebrate the groundbreaking of Mobile, Alabama's new $4 billion bridge. Tomorrow, the president will be in Ohio to deliver remarks in Vandalia outside of Dayton. New York Governor Kathy Hochul is appointing Attorney General Letitia James as special prosecutor in the Cornell University Fraternity House gang rape case. She will be replacing the local district attorney after Hochul blasted Cornell police and the DA for how they handled the case. A former student just filed a civil suit accusing several frat members of raping her at a party in 2024. District Attorney Matthew Van Houten did not originally prosecute the case because he says a six-page statement described the woman taking part in sexual conduct as consensual. A new 120-page transcript from the police interview tells a different story, including the woman saying she was confident she was raped. I'm Chris Caraggio.
13: The beautiful fall weather is here to stay as we head through the weekend. We're going to have plenty of sunshine with temperatures in the low 60s this afternoon. Humidity will stay low, so it stays nice and comfortable. Tonight, we'll have clear skies. It'll be crisp with temperatures dropping down into the low 40s. Then tomorrow, it will be sunny once again and staying comfortable with temperatures in the mid 60s.

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7: 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You can do what I did, call down and talk to the folks there, and they'll get an order together for you if you need parts or if you're looking for equipment. Of course, stop in. They had a great showroom there. I talk about their main office there in Sigourney, but they have offices and branches across the state, and they have Napa Auto Parts in Sigourney as well. So they have provided some of the parts today. One of our partners in the Big Show Garage, the folks from Sinclair Tractor. So we are putting their parts to good use, just like I know all you folks do as well. And nice thing about that is, boy, I'll tell you, when it's time to run and harvest is waiting, you just can't wait for parts. These are the guys to get a hold of, guys and gals to get a hold of, and they'll take care of you, the fine folks at Sinclair Tractor. Well, we need to take a look at what's going on in the marketplace. Had a big stocks report out that moved the market earlier this week. So, Dwayne, you are talking right now with Tim Wegman, I believe, from BIS in Cedar Rapids.
8: Yeah, definitely. And Tim, first off, welcome to the Big Show here today.
9: Well, great to be here. Thanks for having me, Dwayne.
8: Yeah, well, we appreciate your time. And markets day, I kind of wanted to, before we take a look at what the markets are doing, I know you guys cover a big footprint not only here in Iowa but also Illinois. And I literally just got a text here, Tim, from Miles Boatman, and he said he is in central Illinois out there. He's only seen a couple of fields of corn that have been harvested, no soybeans yet. So what are you hearing, I guess, from the folks you work with out in Illinois and some of the eastern states?
9: Well, I think it's a pretty fine line out there. I think you get north of the Decatur area and Springfield area, and certainly they've been getting some rains, and just like we have, maybe not quite as bad, but you get south of that area, harvest is progressing quite rapidly. And starting the week, some of the commercials we work with out there were probably already at 50% done corn and approaching that as far as soybeans are concerned. Now, the second crop beans in the farther southern part of the state isn't getting done yet. There's still some green and yellow left out there, but it's two worlds when it comes to harvest. They're pushing right along. They've been hammering away on the southern part of the state for 2 weeks straight, and we obviously know the situation we're in here in Iowa.
8: Yeah, well said, and thank you for that insight on that. We did have the grain stocks report and the small grains report too come out on Wednesday, and immediately saw a reaction on the corn side and then kind of a ripple effect on Thursday with soybeans. But, you know, what have you really seen since that report came out on Wednesday, Tim?
9: Well, we're not seeing a whole lot of follow-through or bounce back actually off the lows as far as the futures are concerned.

0: turned in here. Certainly it was a bearish surprise when we found 173 million more bushels of old corn and laying out there supposedly in the countryside and tied to that feed number. But the futures pushed right down to $5 right away upon the release of that report. And I think what we're seeing in here is probably some end users that maybe weren't as covered as much as they had hoped to be with the rally that we did see in the month of August. So I think you see some end user pricing coming in around this $5 area. They may have gotten their fill now. And I question them moving forward here, what do we see some of that outside money do? Certainly, managed money, New York, London money have a big position as far as longs are concerned in the corn and soybean futures. Are they going to blow out of that or not? I'm kind of thinking maybe we're going to wait and see what the next week's monthly WASD report tells us as far as bushels per acre.
1: Yeah, you talked about that $5 level, that December contract. It was at $5 for several hours this morning, and then about 10:30 or so kind of broke below that threshold in that December corn contract.
0: That's true, and we're not closed yet today, but we are certainly looking at less volume here today, too. We've seen a big volume day on Wednesday, the day that the stocks report for both corn and soybeans, a little bit less yesterday for the grains, but to this point today, it is much lower volume. We also have the Chinese on holiday. They're on holiday through Wednesday of next week as well. So not seeing any purchases out there from their perspective, and certainly the volume is reflecting that as well.
1: Now, does the forecast start to play into the markets at this point, Tim, with sunshine, at least in our forecast anyway, through the middle part of next week? And could we see some harvest pressure at some point?
0: I think it certainly does have some effect as far as futures are concerned out here, but I think it's a much bigger play as far as basis is concerned. You're still seeing a premium for cash bids up front this week here, certainly in Cedar Rapids still for both corn and soybeans, and that falls off the cliff next week as they try and to guess when when guys get back in the fields and the corn and beans start coming to town.
1: Yeah, I was going to ask you about that because you were one of the first to report here a week and a half or so ago, seeing those strong bases along the Mississippi River and even in the Cedar Rapids area, especially on the soybean side. And after you had said that, we started getting reports from Western Iowa pretty much the same thing. And have the bases been holding pretty steady here? They definitely need the product. I would think they're pretty steady at that higher level.
0: Yeah, and it has this week. I mean, you're still seeing 40 over here in town and positive basis for corn for anything delivered this week. And next week, the bid's 70 cents less. But that strong basis has also pulled some corn and soybeans probably from areas that harvest has progressed, like central southern Illinois. So we're seeing and hearing rumors of that. Of corn and beans making their way in eastern Iowa from that perspective.
1: Okay, well, I'm sure the higher diesel costs are probably not much of a benefit other than maybe some higher basis. I mean, it just kind of seems like it's probably evening out at some point.
0: That's a very good point, man.
1: I was going to ask you, too, here, as far as the soy meal, sharply lower, down over $6 a ton here, but kind of doing what meal and oil do. Oil's up about 1.5 cents right now.
0: Yeah, and I wonder if that, and obviously there's a spread trade that's always in the work with the soybean crush there as well, but it felt like with that higher basis, and even as you pushed into central and western Iowa, that people were chasing cash meal needs, and maybe they're seeing the light at the end of the tunnel, and maybe that is more of a reflection, as you mentioned, of the forecast with harvest to commence next week as well, maybe providing some pressure there as far as soybean meal futures are concerned.
1: Okay, well, very good, Tim. Hey, we're going to cut you loose for now. We'll talk again a little before 1 o'clock today. We'll talk more livestock at that point. In fact, we're seeing cattle lower right now, both live and feeder cattle. Hogs are a touch higher. But we'll talk livestock at our next break. And how can our listeners reach out to you at BIS Commodities, Tim?
0: They can give us a call here at the office at 800-373-2525 or check us out on the web at biscommodities.com.
1: All right. Well, hey, you hang close. We'll talk a little before 1 o'clock, okay?
0: Sounds great. Thanks, Dwayne.
1: Yeah, absolutely. Tim Wegman again, BIS Commodities in Cedar Rapids. It is 1144, and let's take a look at the Farm Beat here this morning.
2: Now, here's the latest from the Farm Beat.
1: The USDA has announced several changes to its farmland program as farmers face tighter margins and greater credit demand. Danny Munch, an economist with the American Farm Bureau Federation, says the changes should help farmers assess the program.
3: First, they're making a fast-track application process permanent for qualifying direct loan borrowers, which has already reduced processing time by about 8 days in the pilot. They're also giving experienced lenders more authority to process guaranteed loans with less paperwork and fewer layers of review. They're also moving away from largely paper-based applications toward electronic processing beginning 2027.
1: Munch said that while this is a great step towards modernization, the biggest remaining issue is increasing farm ownership and farm operating loan limits to make sure they reflect the actual cost of farming today.
3: Farmland values, equipment costs, production expenses have increased dramatically. The proposed farm bill would raise those limits to $850,000 and $750,000, respectively. It would also increase guaranteed loan limits and double the microloan limit to $100,000. And there's real demand for those programs.
1: He said the USDA can improve the loan process, but needs Congress to actually increase loan limits through a farm bill.
3: They can cut paperwork at USDA, modernize technology, but it can't independently raise those limits without a federal law change. That's why the Farm Bill is so important. It gives Congress the opportunity to update those limits that truly reflect today's farm economy. And that's why we're hoping to get this Farm Bill across the finish line soon.
1: For more information, log on to FB.org. That's FB.org. In other farm news, turkeys raised in the United States during 2026 is forecast at 199 million head. That's going to be up 3% compared to 2025. Now, the top six states account for 68% of the turkeys produced in the United States during 2026. The largest turkey-producing state is Minnesota at 34 million turkeys. That's going to be up 1% compared to the prior year. North Carolina produced 29.5 million turkeys. That's going to be up 5%. Compared to a year ago. Arkansas produced 21 million turkeys, down 2% compared to 2025. Indiana produced 20 million turkeys, unchanged from a year ago. Missouri produced 16 million turkeys, up 9% compared to a year ago. And Virginia down 5% compared to the prior year at 14.5 million turkeys. Iowa ranks 7th in turkey production with 11.5 million head, and that's going to be up 6% compared to 2025.
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1: It is 11:47. Welcome back to the Big Show. And again, we show corn up about down about a nickel right now. Soybeans down 5 to 6 cents. Meals down 6.40 a ton, right at 3.46.90. Oil's up 1.5 cents a pound right now. And Chicago wheat's down 0.25 cents. Live cattle and feeder cattle both trading lower, with the hog complex trading higher. That's a look at the markets here on the Big Show.
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1: It is 11:48, and we are calling for sunshine for the rest of the day today. High today in the low to mid 60s, and pretty much the same thing right on through really the middle part of next week. Sunshine, highs in the mid 60s, low 70s right on through Thursday of next week, and overnight lows are going to be in the mid 50s. That's a look at the weather here on the Big Show.
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17: Bob Quinn here, inviting you to join me and my wife, Ann, on a holiday vacations tour. 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
23: Hey, coming up on 11:55 here on the Big Show clock. 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Scott Sloan with us. Sean Chubb with us. We are about elbow deep in a John Deere M, vintage 1949, 1950, somewhere around there. And it came out of Dubuque, and it is sitting here today just getting ready to run a little bit. Hey, Dwayne, say hello to us. I got another rig here. Maybe we can you can join us on the radio here.
1: Oh, absolutely. Yeah, I tell you what, you guys are having fun today, and I'm excited to hear what Gary tells you, too, because, man, what a fun thing. We're going to hopefully hear that John Deere fired up here before 1 o'clock.
24: Well, I got my stuff done. It's Sean we're waiting on now, so we're just sitting around just watching him work.
1: Yeah. So your job was the starter switch, is that right?
24: Starter switch and the air filter element. That's all I was checked off to do.
1: Yeah, that's always been a thing. So did you have to put a little bit of oil in the bowl, or how did that go with the air filter?
24: Yeah, and then you put the wire mesh in there, and dust kind of coagulates in the oil. I was just trying, when I was putting that in there, it's like, think that John Deere engineer way back in 19 whenever, go, you know, if we just put this wire mesh and some oil around it, that should stop that dust from going into that engine.
1: So exactly. Really. And they had a lot of like 30 weight non-detergent oil back then too. So a lot of that non-detergent got put in those bowls.
23: Well, we didn't have enough oil, Dwayne, so we just threw some STP in it.
1: Oh, yeah.
23: It's a little,
1: ooh,
23: little
1: that'd be
23: thicker,
1: a little tacky.
23: But,
1: that'd be a little tacky. Yeah.
23: So,
1: oh my gosh,
23: it's going to look like one of those fly strips when you pull that out there and unroll it with the stuff stuck into it. But
1: well, I have to tell you, I've seen some of those bowls after years and years and years of not being changed. It kind of looks like dark STP. It's so thick and kind of gummy at the end.
24: Yeah, we had the, when we did that with Bob's down at the farm, it's exactly what happened. It kind of oozed out all over.
1: yeah, exactly. Yeah. Well, I'm just anticipating the that thing firing up, and I kind of picture if you don't get the starter going, maybe just putting a tow rope on the back of that Iowa Corn F-150 pickup and giving it a tug down the road there in West Des Moines.
23: Well, one way or another, we're going to put some miles on it today, whether it's under its own power or whether it's being towed behind a pickup truck. We are going to get that that giant manual starter hooked on the front of this and see if we can't get it going along. Biggest question we have, and by the way, Sean is working on the carburetor. He's going to have that put back together. We heard him talking to it a little bit ago, whispering into it a little bit ago, something about a stuck jet. And you want to come out of there, don't you? And I think he's having.
24: And then there were some other words. I don't know really could share that with the audience or not, but we'll just leave that here for them to use their imagination.
23: Well, he asked for a bigger hammer. We're in trouble.
1: He said that float was kind of sticky, so that's what I thought of, that little float pin that kind of goes up and down, so the needle on it. So, yeah, well, I tell you what, I have total confidence in Sean that he will get it figured out.
23: Well, we've got a fire extinguisher standing by. So
1: good.
23: We'd be in good shape. We'd be in good shape.
24: And the nice thing for me, it's not my house. So
1: right, exactly. I think I just get West Des Moines aerial set up right now. That way, you'll be covered.
24: Yeah.
23: You know, we could actually be testing out, Dwayne, some of that soybean foam today.
1: Oh, don't say that, Bob. You'll be doing it.
23: Hey, we're having a good time in the Big Show Garage. Hope you're enjoying the day as well. Sunshine just brings out that giddiness in you, doesn't it? We're getting ready to go into harvest here. We're going to talk more with Gary Heffling. We're going to get some insight on electrical system ahead here on the Big Show.
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2: Out here in Iowa, we're used to some bull, but liberal politician Josh Turek is really full of Turek voted to let Iowa law enforcement refuse to cooperate with ICE to remove dangerous illegal aliens from Iowa communities. He backed taxpayer-funded welfare benefits to illegal immigrants and supports amnesty, including for criminal illegals convicted of serious crimes like assault causing bodily injury, indecent exposure, and drunk driving. Now we find out Turek was even caught telling illegal immigrants how to obstruct law enforcement and called cracking down on illegal immigrants
3: fundamentally wrong and un-American.
2: That's some straight-up liberal bullshit. Liberal politician Josh Turek. He only shows up for illegals. Paid for by SLF PAC and not authorized by any candidate or candidates committee. SLFPAC.org. SLF PAC is responsible for the content of this ad.
4: Portions of the following program will be recorded.
5: Back to square one on Lisa Brady, Fox News. The New York Attorney General now leading a reopened rape investigation at Cornell University.
25: We are ensuring that all the facts of this case are brought into the light.
5: New York Governor Kathy Hochul naming State Attorney General Letitia James as a special counsel. A county prosecutor who did not bring charges 2 years ago says the accuser's recently filed civil lawsuit has information not included in the original police report sent to him. The governor also pointing to what she calls a loophole in state law.
25: Voluntary intoxication is not a license for sexual assault or gang rape. Period.
5: Urging state lawmakers to help close it. President Trump hits the campaign trail again today, heading to Mobile, Alabama, to rally supporters.
26: Alabama is a Republican stronghold, and the GOP could pick up a House seat following redistricting. But President Trump says he's traveling to safer states to, one, ensure Republicans are energized about the midterms, and two, to thank them for turning out in each of his three presidential runs. The president is in the midst of a month-long midterm blitz. He was in Texas and Oklahoma Thursday night, and Saturday will fly to Ohio. Ohio has emerged as a pivotal swing state with Democrats looking to flip a Senate seat and take control of the governor's office.
5: Fox's Jared Halpern. Republicans are up against voter pessimism about the economy and the president's handling of it.
27: President Trump's policy is a supply side policy that's realigning the American economy in a very positive way. So government employment was down. Employment for everything else was up.
5: Director of the National Economic Council, Kevin Hassett, after a worse report than expected for September, 29,000 jobs created in the two previous months revised down. But several European nations now plan to release oil reserves, beginning with diesel, which could help ease prices. President Trump had threatened a ban on U.S. diesel exports. 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
1: The Golden State Valkyries and the Dallas Wings meet tonight for the win or go home game three of their best of three opening round series. 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
4: 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Those men, trusted educators, football coaches, and twins, are now facing more than 50 charges related to alleged child sex abuse. 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This is a story about a group of women who say they survived the abuse, who took matters into their own hands and are still fighting for the girls they used to be.
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23: 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On the telephone line with us, Gary Heffling, our doctor of tractor repair, is with us all the way from Spencer, Iowa. Gary, Sean is listening in with us, with you as well, and so is Scott Sloan. I sent you some pictures today, and for those who are just tuning in, we're working on the John Deere M. And we've been kind of confounded with some electrical issues. So I sent you some pictures, and we're thinking we may have a 12-volt battery hooked into a 6-volt system. What can you tell us?
5: Well, let me pull off the side of the road here quick so I can look at these pictures here quick. I'm on my way to lunch right now, so let me just see here what I can find here on these pictures.
23: Well, you take a look at those, and I'm going to ask Scott because he's been working on the air cleaner. How are we doing on the?
6: We're good to go. We're waiting on Sean now. So, well, and Gary apparently too. Yeah. So,
5: okay,
6: no pressure, Gary.
23: Gary had to stop and get a couple of roller dogs there, get him and pick up with him. So,
5: the big Clay County Fair just got over, so corn dogs are probably still plentiful someplace here in the big city. So you got a picture of a nice alternator there. That's definitely a 12-volt system. But the starter, I can't tell by looking at the starter if it's been refurbished for a 12-volt or a 6-volt, So there's not a lot of help there with the picture.
6: It's got a pretty heavy coat of green paint on it. Does that count?
5: Well, it counts for some people's, because green and yellow, that's a serious color of money, But when it comes to ageless iron, I'm colorblind because it all uses the same kind of technology.
23: Yeah. So you've got us at a 12-volt system. You're pretty comfortable with that then?
5: Yeah. That has an alternator. They only ever built I've never seen a 6-volt alternator. I've never seen that. So you're pretty safe to say that is definitely a 12-volt system on there as we're talking.
23: Well, we're going to get Sean on here as well. Sean, you've had screwdrivers, elbows, and I think one shoe inside the carburetor. What have you found except a couple of broken parts?
7: Yeah, there was a couple broken parts. We got all those out of there. Now I'm just I'm putting screws and bolts back in places that never had screws and bolts. So we're just after that hoping for the best. But it actually looks better. So,
23: Gary,
7: that counts for something.
23: I bet that's never happened to you, because you get carburetors in the mail. I bet you've never had one that's maybe missing parts when it shows up.
5: Missing parts, and then sometimes the wrong parts, and sometimes too many parts.
23: I think that's a little bit of what we're looking at here.
5: When they made carburetors, they were all made with all fuel or a distillate like style kerosene. So then people worked on them for all these years, and all of a sudden the late model carburetors were gas, and they think, we got to have this stuff. So they try and put all fuel parts inside a gas carburetor, and then they can't figure out why it doesn't run very good, because when you start plugging up the communication passages, it can't breathe. Just like when we get a head cold, we just can't breathe.
23: Well, when we get her up to about 50 miles an hour, it starts smoothing out. So I think we've got that kind of figured out. Hey, how'd the fair go for you? How'd the Clay County Fair go for you?
5: Well, we had some pretty wet days, so attendance was not that good. We had less than 300,000, which is really sad, because we were really gearing up for a great crowd, but we had just too many wet days. We had 3 days that it just misted and sprinkled all day long, and two of those days were weekend days, and it just, people just don't load up the family and go to a fair when it's not inclement weather like that. But we're gearing up for next year.
23: Well, hey, Gary, thanks for talking to us a little bit, and thanks for your help on this. We'll be talking to you again.
5: Absolutely. We work from long distance away. Thanks, Bob.
23: You bet. How about that for getting an update, Scott Sloan with us? Hey, I got about a minute left here, Scott, and we're going to talk more about what we're doing here. And thanks to Gary Heffling. And there again, there's a guy you can call, send him a picture, and he can diagnose things, help you diagnose things. You guys have a fundraising event coming up here, I believe.
6: It'd be like our 12th annual Ride to a Cure.
23: Yeah.
6: We moved it out to Waterworks Park. It's on October 17th. From 11 to 1 or 11 to 2, I get right in that neck of the woods there. But it's been a great event. Last year we donated to John's Daughter. We donated almost $50,000. It's a car show, so you got a car you want to enter. There's no entry fee. It's just a goodwill donation. The trophies, you were just asked about trophies this morning. Our maintenance crew there at the plant, they put together some of the coolest and probably heaviest trophies. Old crankshaft pistons, flywheels, they put it all together and make them look real nice. So they weld them all together and blast them all up. So, inviting everybody out to Waterworks Park on the 17th.
23: Well, if we don't get a positive response from what we're doing today, we may have the John Deere M mounted on a block of wood as a trophy coming up for the event as well. Hey, we're having a good time today in the Big Show Garage. Thanks to the gang from Titan Tire Maker of Goodyear Farm Tractor Tires. They've got a great special going on. We're going to talk a little bit about coming up here in just a little bit as well. We need to get with Dwayne, though, and talk a little bit about what's going on in the marketplace. And then coming up a little bit later on, Dwayne, we're going to be hearing from Attorney General Brenna Byrd. She has been working on a settlement, I believe, with the folks at Corteva that she wants to tell us a little bit about. So that'll be coming up here in just about 10 minutes or so. We're going to get her on the telephone line. And then, of course, we're going to check back in with our work crew here. We're in the Big Show Garage today. We are enjoying the weather. We are looking forward to harvest getting underway in full swing. Going to take a couple days to dry out. But we're going to get after probably the first part next week. More coming up here on The Big Show.
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23: It is 1224. Welcome back to the Big Show. Dwayne Murley in studio today. Bob and the gang, Scott Sloan and Sean Chubb and the whole group. Gary Heffling, he's actually up in Spencer. But, yeah, those guys are all working on that John Deere today. And, my goodness, I'm just thankful they've got a fire extinguisher close, especially with gasoline and carburetors and so forth. But, we're going to get an update from Bob coming up here in just a little bit. And hopefully they'll have that thing fired up here before the big show wraps up today. But let's go ahead and take a look at how the markets are trading. We've continued to see pressure in the grain trade here today. In fact, just kind of carrying over from the overnight markets last night. December corn down 3.75 at 498.5. March down 4.25 at 512.5. May corn down 4 at 519.75. And July down 3.5 cents at 524.5. November soybeans down 6.25, 1277.75. January down 6.25, 1294.25. March down 6.25, 1304.5. And May down 5.75 at 1313.75. December soybean meal down 5.40 a ton, 347.90. Oil is up 1.25 cents a pound at 68.65. Chicago wheat's down 0.25 at 682.5. And oats right now down 2.75 at 408. October live cattle down 33 cents at 218.97. December down 93 at 222.25. February down 155 at 223.90. And April's down 198 at 225.18. October feeder cattle down 3.55 at 335.32. November down 4.20 at 332.15. January down $4 at 325.70. October lean hogs up 33 cents at 77.83. December up 95 cents at 69.88. February up $1.28 at 71.03. And we're showing the April lean hog contract up 125 at 76.08. And I was going to pop in here and check on the cash cattle trade here today. Looks like it's pretty quiet. We are showing some bids, I guess, down in Texas at $226. Other than that, pretty quiet out there. Now, the north, we did trade some cattle yesterday in Nebraska, and they were for deferred delivery. And those sales in Nebraska yesterday, $345 to $348, and that's pretty steady with what we saw last week. And if you remember that range last week was 345 to 350. Most of the cattle that sold on Thursday in Nebraska, they are for deferred delivery for next week, so the week of October the 11th. And then bids again noted down in Kansas, but just really, really quiet right now out in the cash cattle country right now. Now cash hogs, I was going to take a look at that right quick too. And as
4: as we look at that. Looks like Dorchester steady on the barrels and gilts at $60. Now, South Trend's actually up a couple dollars here. Lights at $56, heavies at $62. And as far as the Iowa-Minnesota weighted average, I'm not showing anything there, but the national weighted average is at $77.25, and looks like the full range is $69 to $81, and that is going to be on 664 head. And we saw some big numbers earlier this week as far as cash hogs. That's a look at the markets here on the Big Show.
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4: 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I saw Nick at the Clay County Fair and reminded me of our conversation that we had, and he stays very, very busy. So, of course, Gary Hopling, he is just a few blocks away from the Clay County Fairgrounds. And I did not get a chance to see Gary, although I drove by his house and his shop, but I did not get a chance to see him, but yeah, I did see Nick from the Pond Coach, and we are showing sunshine pretty much in the forecast through the middle part of next week. That's a look at the weather here on the Big Show.
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1: New York Attorney General Letitia James has been appointed special prosecutor in the Cornell University frat house gang rape case. She will be replacing the local district attorney after Hochul blasted Cornell police and the DA for how they handled the case. A former student just filed a civil suit accusing several frat members of raping her at a party in 2024. President Trump is visiting Alabama today. It's part of his tour touting the economy ahead of the midterms. He'll also celebrate the groundbreaking of Mobile, Alabama's new $4 billion bridge. The major Texas metros of Dallas, Austin, and San Antonio are again at the center of another flash flood risk. Comes amid a week-long flood threat across the central U.S., fueled by tropical moisture from what's left of Polo and Hurricane Rachel. Parts of the Midwest, Ohio Valley, and Northeast could see rain as the massive front slowly pushes eastward. A level 2 out of 4 risk of flash flooding covers a stretch from South Texas to southeastern Oklahoma. I'm Chris Caraggio.
2: The beautiful fall weather is here to stay as we head through the weekend. We're going to have plenty of sunshine with temperatures in the low 60s this afternoon. Humidity will stay low, so it stays nice and comfortable. Tonight, we'll have clear skies. It'll be crisp with temperatures dropping down into the low 40s. Then tomorrow, it will be sunny once again and staying comfortable with temperatures in the mid 60s. We'll have some passing clouds tomorrow night with then plenty of sunshine on Sunday and temperatures in the upper 60s. That's your latest weather first forecast on News Radio 600 WMT.
3: Out here in Iowa, we're used to some bull, but liberal politician Josh Turek is really full of Turek voted to let Iowa law enforcement refuse to cooperate with ICE to remove dangerous illegal aliens from Iowa communities. He backed taxpayer-funded welfare benefits to illegal immigrants and supports amnesty, including for criminal illegals convicted of serious crimes like assault causing bodily injury, indecent exposure, and drunk driving. Now we find out Turek was even caught telling illegal immigrants how to obstruct law enforcement and called cracking down on illegal immigrants
4: fundamentally wrong and un-American.
3: That's some straight-up liberal bullshit. Liberal politician Josh Turek. He only shows up for illegals. Paid for by SLF PAC and not authorized by any candidate or candidates committee. 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SLF PAC is responsible for the content of this ad.
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0: 12:35 on a big show clock. 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Well, we're in the Big Show garage today. On the telephone line, though, is our Attorney General, Brennan Byrd. And Attorney General Byrd, welcome back to the Big Show. Late last week, we heard the Federal Trade Commission and a coalition of state attorneys general secured a settlement agreement with Corteva that will lead to lower pesticide prices for American farmers. That's the headline. You were one of those attorneys general. Kind of fill us in on what's going on.
1: Yeah. Well, that was a big victory, and what's at issue here is Corteva was using their loyalty program to limit how much their distributors could sell of generic, cheaper products. And so it really raised prices. It was not competitive, and they can't do something like that. So we've sued both Corteva. We had a big win on that one, and also Syngenta, and that lawsuit is still ongoing. It'll bring down prices for farmers, and it's about fairness and making sure there's a fair market.
0: So as far as bringing down prices for farmers, what are you thinking about?
1: Well, we know that healthy competition in the market drives down prices, and if distributors aren't allowed to have generic crop protection products, then people could be forced to buy something more expensive and pay more than they need to. And so that's exactly what we're talking about. Farmers should have options, they should have choices, and we shouldn't have market manipulation by big companies like Corteva or Syngenta.
0: Now, we're assuming there's going to be a dollar and cent settlement attached to this. What is that?
1: Well, the Iowa part of it is $2.4 million. That is what that is. And then there's also a class action going on with over 100,000 different farmers from around the whole country, including Iowans. And that one is separate. That was an $85 million class action settlement. Now, that was done by private lawyers on behalf of the farmers, but both of them have been resolved in a very favorable way.
0: So will the practices change that you were talking about?
1: They will, and that's what's so important. Just making sure that the competition isn't stifled, that there's healthy competition in the market that will drive down prices. You know, that's exactly how our free market system is supposed to work. And also just making sure that big companies know they can't take advantage of market concentration and how big they are, that they can't manipulate the ag market. That is something that I get to do as Attorney General. When something like that is happening, we can file a lawsuit and we can hold them accountable and get some fairness, changing the practices going forward and also making them pay for what they did.
0: Well, hey, thanks for your work on this, and thanks for joining us today on the Big Show. By the way, we've got a wrench that will probably fit your hand if you got some time. You want to spin some nuts and bolts on a John Deere M today.
1: Well, that sounds pretty good. Yeah, I would love to do that. I also have a 10-year-old whose dream it is to buy a John Deere tractor. Right now, he's a John Deere man on an Alice Chalmers budget, fixing up a WD-45 with his grandpa. So I'd bring him, too.
0: That sounds great. Hey, thank you again, Brennan Byrd, for talking to us a little bit today.
1: Thank you.
0: You bet. How about that, Dwayne?
2: I love that.
0: Has a tractor sheet.
2: I thought you might come back and say, well, Brennan, by the

0: end of the day, I might just give this to your son. So,
1: yeah, have him swing by. Yeah. Hey, we have fitted the carburetor back on, Dwayne, but it is back off. It is getting some little more attention on the tailgate of the pickup. We're working outdoors today, so Sean's got his tools spread out on the tailgate of the pickup. Does that sound familiar? Boy, it's a wonderful day to be outside. We need to get Dwayne out of the farm beat right now.
2: Now, here's the latest from the farm beat. Covering cover crops. The focus of an annual producer-based cover crop survey conducted in part by USDA's Sustainable Agriculture Research and Education.
3: There continues to be a pretty good-sized interest in cover crops, implementing cover crops, continuing to use cover crops in their cropping systems.
2: With 68% of surveyed producers planting cover crops last year, and another 16% say they utilize cover crops in some years, according to Agriculture Undersecretary for Farm Production and Conservation Richard Fordyce. Other findings in the survey, 1 out of 3 producers planting cover crops use it as a source of livestock forage.
3: That's some pretty valuable forage that can help livestock producers maybe stretch out their hay supply or just be an alternative source of forage. A cover crop is a crop that's planted after the cash crop is harvested. They're species of plants that introduce plant biodiversity into the soil, and it can contribute to increased organic matter, but it also roots of different types of plants stimulate different bacteria in the soil. Number two, it is a cover, covering cropland that over some months could be exposed to wind erosion, could be exposed to water erosion, and it covers that soil and helps protect the soil when there's not an active cash crop growing. And then, depending on when they're established in the fall, producers can get some grazing capacity out of those cover crops in the fall. Once those cover crops green up in the spring, the ability to graze those for a period of time, and certainly it's not a long time, but that can help a livestock producer maybe stretch out their hay supply or just be an alternative source of forage. I think cover crops, as far as plant types, they're really as diverse as your imagination can get. Some folks use cereal rye, other kinds of cereals, whether that's oats or maybe even wheat in some cases. There's also other brassica cover crops, turnips, radishes, and then there's legumes, field peas, winter peas, crimson clover. There's a number of things, and I would say there's hundreds of plant varieties that would classify as cover crop.
2: I'm Rod Bain reporting for the U.S. Department of Agriculture in Washington, D.C.
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1: 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We're going to talk with Scott Sloan here. It looks like we're getting ready to put carburetor back on the M. That's coming up here on the Big Show.
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1: Hey, we're back in the Big Show Garage right now. Dwayne's going to take a look at the marketplace coming up, get some more background analysis before we close out our trading week. But Scott Sloan is joining us here, and we are talking with Sean Chubb as well. We're not going to bother Sean right now because he looks like he is intensely working on something.
7: He was pinpoint focused out there, so I think we got it. It's going to be pretty sweet. Carburetor's been real smooth. We're looking pretty good right now. So,
1: well, we have to get the carburetor back on the side of the John Deere, and then we'll turn the gas on. So we may not actually hear it run, but we'll have a report for it a little bit later on. So that's the latest. But you guys have a special going on right now. We were talking about getting some flotation.
7: Yep. You know, this weather, you know, I know everybody's out there, everybody's anxious to get going, and, you know, they're rethinking their setup on their combines, and, you know, there's nothing like a, you know, a LSW 1400 or a 1250 to get through these wet conditions. And, you know, our phone's been ringing off the hook. Everybody's telling you everything from, you know, Pennsylvania to Western Kansas. It's just been phone call after phone call. So get a hold of your local tire dealer and get after it, because Quincy's building wheels and Brian's building tires. So we're just trying to make it to the harvest start here.
1: Well, and, you know, Dwayne and I were talking about this the other day. You want to use these tires to get in the field, number one, right? So you can get in the field now. But you also have a serious compaction issue because we're going to get in wet. There's not going to be really dry ground, I think. I think we're going to be pushing, like Dwayne has said many times, pushing the envelope a little bit to get out there.
7: Well, you know, and it's funny because, you know, a lot of people, you know, they talk compaction. We talk a good game. Even us as tire people, we talk a good game on compaction. But at the end of the day, you got to get into the field and you got to get the crop out of the field. So you're going to mess up. There's going to be some messed up fields this year, and people are going to have to go back and rework some stuff. Again, if you got a dual setup, you know, the chances of surviving some of this stuff is pretty slim. I know there's been a lot of calls, you know, just in my industry, you know, everybody's looking at tracks, and, you know, tracks, although they float, they're heavy and they, you know, compact. And then when you do get them stuck, they're stuck worse than they are tires. So, it's one of those things. Is it happens every few years where we get such a wet fall that, like I said, everybody's just rethinking. And the nice thing about the LSWs is whether it's dry or wet, you've got them whether you need them or not, and low compaction and drier conditions and less compaction, more flotation and wetter conditions.
1: 1 foot on the gas, one on the brakes right now.
7: Exactly.
1: Sitting in that combine getting ready to go. Hey, Dwayne, we're going to let you take a look at what's going on weather-wise here, and we're going to try and wrap up our project today in the Big Show Garage. So I'll tell you what, we'll have you do a little weather, and then if you get into the markets and this thing's going to we're getting ready to start it, we'll call back.
0: Awesome. Sounds good. Well, I'm excited. I'm excited to hear if we do get that John Deere M fired up here before the end of the Big Show here today. Let's go ahead and take a look at the weather here, and then we'll take a quick look at the markets. And, of course, we're going to be joined by Tim Wegman with BIS Commodities coming up here during our last segment. And Tim's also going to join us tomorrow on We Speak Farm Saturday. So we'll hear from Tim not only yet today during the Big Show, but also bright and early tomorrow morning at the top of the hour. At 5 o'clock, and then again at 6 o'clock. And weather-wise today, we're kind of getting a green light out there, and first told you that yesterday. Once we got past yesterday and got the rain out of the forecast, so, and we don't typically look this far ahead, but boy, I tell you what, it's looking nice out there, and sunshine for the rest of the day today, right on through Thursday of next week is what we're looking at right now. So probably most likely going to see some field work activity being done, and hopefully in the next several days probably seeing some combines out and making some progress out in the fields and so forth. So folks that are going to be driving around in rural areas, kind of keep in mind, too, there could be some mud on the highways. So keep that in the mind, back of your mind, too, as you travel up and down the county roads and so forth over the next several days. But again, sunshine highs today and right on through the rest of next week, pretty much in the mid-60s to mid-70s. Overnight lows are going to be in the low to mid-50s for the most part. So that's what we're looking like weather-wise. We're going to check in with Tim Wegman with BIS Commodities in Cedar Rapids coming up here on The Big Show.
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15: Bob Quinn here, inviting you to join me and my wife, Ann, on a holiday vacations tour. 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This tour is a moving journey through the places, people, and stories that shaped our country. 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
0: 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Welcome back to The Big Show here for your Friday, or for your Friday. Yeah, it's a Friday already. Boy, I tell you, the week has gone by, and Tim Wegman's back on the telephone with us right now to talk markets, livestock side of the markets, and Tim's going to join us again tomorrow morning at 5 o'clock, then again at 6 o'clock for We Speak Farm Saturday. So, Tim, we appreciate you not only joining us today on The Big Show, but also making time for tomorrow morning as well. Then we can kind of take a look at the market wrap and so forth. But market-wise today, live cattle, feeder cattle, both lower here, and hogs are trading higher. So what do you see as you look at those markets and so forth?
23: Well, when I take a look at the cattle market, I'm just going to back up here and just take a look at it from a longer perspective. Over the past couple of weeks, we had that gap higher here a couple Mondays ago following that bullish reaction to the cattle on feed report. And we essentially have just traded in the sideways trading range here for the past 2 weeks. And today being no exception, we're down a buck or so here in the D's cattle. October, not as much, but we are trading at a discount to cash out there. And from my perspective, it looks like it's going to be somewhat of a steady cash trade this week, yet to be determined. The unfortunate thing maybe here is we did, and this may be on the demand side of things, we did see that choice cutout get smacked pretty hard yesterday and down earlier this morning, so maybe we can get a little bounce back there. But it feels like it's the futures market's in a little bit in a wait mode as far as cattle is concerned. Hogs, on the other hand, we know we've got record short fund holdings in there, and they continue to add to it. But maybe that October is going to be limited in here to the downside as it's trying to catch up with that cash index. So there's only about, I believe, maybe 7-8 day trading days left until October settles against the cash index. And D's looks pretty cheap right now next to the cash and cutout. At this
0: point. You talked about the box beef with choice down $6 yesterday and select down $7.70. And on the flip side of that, I also saw a note, too, that despite the decline in the box beef, the rib primal was up $4.15 on Wednesday to a new all-time record high of $6.7106. And I know you enjoy a ribeye and a piece of prime rib as much as I do, but that's an all-time record high. So seeing some records being broken on the beef side.
23: Well, let's hope that continues to follow through, right?
0: Exactly, 100%. So, hey, how can our Big Show listeners, Tim, reach out to you at BIS Commodities in Cedar Rapids?
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0: Okay, well, hey, we look forward to you joining us tomorrow morning on We Speak Farm Saturday, and at that time at 5 o'clock and 6 o'clock, we'll kind of talk back and or kind of look back on the week kind of talk about a market wrap on Saturday morning. We appreciate you joining us tomorrow as well.
23: I look forward to it. Thanks, Dwayne.
0: Absolutely. Tim Wegman again, BIS Commodities in Cedar Rapids. And again, Tim will join us tomorrow morning for We Speak Farm Saturday at the top of the hour at 5 o'clock, then again at 6 o'clock tomorrow morning. On behalf of Bob Quinn, he was at the Big Show Garage today. Jamie's turning the knobs. My name's Dwayne Murley. Thank you for being with us today on The Big Show.

0: Welcome in Friday edition, Clay and Buck. We're going to take you into the weekend and hopefully entertain you along the way. We got a bunch of different guests hopping on the program. We will discuss a wide variety of different stories that are out there, including the latest on polling and all of the big Senate battlegrounds, as well as the House. President Trump hitting the trail in Texas, and we continue to say to all of you Texans, wake up. I understand you have beaten this team for 30 straight years, to put it into a football context, but this year they have got a chance to potentially spring an upset. And if you've won 30 years in a row, sometimes you can be a little bit apprehensive that there's anything to be paying attention to. And that is the situation that I think we find ourselves in as the Senate race continues. I believe Ken Paxton will win, but it's going to require a lot of the Texans out there that are listening to us right now, not only go vote yourselves, but also make sure that your friends and family are aware, hey, this is competitive. You need to be showing up. Democrats are trying to steal one here. And if we don't do a good job of protecting our home turf, then you're going to have to deal with this crazy man, James Tallarico, for the next 6 years. So that is out there. We will continue to follow it. But let's start here, Buck. This Cornell case, this seven guys, one girl, the double threesomes that were occurred several years ago in a Cornell frat house. The girl initially said she consented to everything. After they disinvited her from, I can't believe this is real. After they disinvited her to a Halloween party, she became upset and said, actually, I don't think I consented. I think I was raped. They had 12 different on-campus hearings into this incident already. 12 of them. The DA investigated, said, I don't think I can bring criminal charges because she is on text saying I consented to everything, because she told them in a statement that she signed that she consented to everything. She then has now come back and she says, oh, by the way, actually, I was raped and I want to be paid millions of dollars for the fact that I was raped. She is suing the school. She is suing the fraternity, the sorority, everybody that served her alcohol, as well as, I believe, some of these seven guys. That is the current procedural posture. And this morning, Buck, the governor of New York, Kathy Hochul, announced that she was beginning a special investigation to be led by Letitia James, current attorney general of New York, the woman who is obsessed with getting President Trump. Now they are going after the seven men, the seven former fraternity members at Cornell. And that is the latest. And this is going to be, unfortunately, I think, Buck, a huge story from here continuing.
1: Yes, and they are preparing, I think, unfortunately, to destroy the futures of all these young men by feeding them into the legal machinery of New York State, which is a partisan attack mechanism. It is not actually about justice when there are politics and political considerations involved. They're looking like, to me, they're going to do this. They're going to bring, I would guess, I would assess they're going to bring charges. And I think that, in my opinion, it's very, if you have a guy on the jury or a woman who believes in women being accountable for their actions, you will not get a conviction, in my opinion, on these guys based on the facts that have been presented. That could be wrong. Obviously, jury selection is a very, very precarious thing, depending on how you look at it. But, Clay, a couple of things come to mind before we dive into the obvious politics of this. As you said, Tish James, the woman who went after Trump, even though all the banks he did business with said it was great, they made money, everybody made money, they don't think fraud was committed. But you see, you notice there's actually a precedent here. Tish James decided that banks were victimized by Trump, even when the banks said, well, we weren't victimized. It was great. You know, it was fine. And now in this case, it's a woman claims she consented. I understand she has now said she revoked that consent weeks later. But essentially, Tish James is going to come forward now if she brings charges and say, even when you said to the police you consented, you were a victim, even though you said you weren't a victim. That's where we're going to be here. I know she says she's a victim now. Now, the banks with Trump never said they were victims, to be clear, of a financial crime. But, Clay, if you can do this, if you can bring charges in a case like this, it also puts on notice any woman who is emotionally unstable and has an axe to grind against any individual anywhere in the country that she has a one-night stand with or a long relationship with or whatever, sexual interaction with, you can, after the fact, revoke consent and expect police when there's proof that you gave consent, which is that is what it is when you tell law enforcement, I consented to the drugs, I consented to the sex. That is presentable in a, that is why the prosecutor didn't bring charges. And by the way, the prosecutor was right to not bring charges.
0: The prosecutor, look, the prosecutor is 100% right here. I think there are a bunch of lessons. And one that I would say off the top here is you guys, everybody out there, I have boys. You've got to talk to the boys, the young men in your life. And this goes for the moms too, maybe the moms especially. If you find yourself in, this is completely unfair. Okay, let me start here. We have created a world where a woman, young girl, can say, I was raped, and her name never goes public, and your son, your grandson's name, even if it's 100% consensual, immediately is everywhere. Everybody on the campus is investigating it. She gets angry. She gets emotional. She thought they were going to be in a relationship. She thought that they were going to get married one day. And then she found out that he liked somebody else and that maybe he hooked up with somebody else. This is hugely, hugely significant. And retroactively, she decides that she regrets having done something with your son or your grandson. And she publicly accuses him of wrongdoing. And it's virtually impossible for him to prove retroactively everything was fine. I'm just saying this is the reality. Girls don't have the same danger. Any boy that says, oh, I was drinking and the girl took advantage of me and I didn't consent, he's immediately ridiculed. No one takes him seriously. This is not an even playing field. And so, Buck, what I would say is, in that situation, if you got a son who's in a fraternity and there is a girl and she is making out with multiple guys and there's drugs and there's alcohol, get out of the room. Get out of the room because she can be consenting right then. But as soon as the other girls in the sorority find out and as soon as the boys in the fraternity find out, there's shame. And the way to protect yourself is to argue you didn't make that choice. You are a victim. How do you prove you aren't? Buck, here's what I'm going to tell you what's going to happen. They're going to charge these seven guys.
1: Yes.
0: They're going to charge them all with crimes because Democrats believe women are victims and men are victimizers. And Letitia James is going to have a press conference and she's going to charge all seven of, this is my prediction, all seven of these guys with rape. I don't know what the jury's going to do, but if you are a guy that is charged with rape, you are scarlet lettered for the rest of your life. Every job that you try to get, your name is everywhere. And very rarely, Buck, do we actually get full on vindication like happened in Duke Lacrosse where we find out the woman was lying. Most of the time, even if you're in, get a not guilty verdict one day, your name is still out there as a rapist. You can never unring that bell once that accusation is made. I'm fired up about this. I think the original DA got it right. I think there is zero legitimate evidence that she was raped. And unfortunately, this is the world we live in where identity politics often determines who's right, who's wrong, who's guilty, who's innocent.
1: Heaven has no rage like love to hatred turned, nor hell a fury like a woman scorned, my friend. A couple hundred years ago, that was Morning Bride by William Congreve. People have shortened it to Hell Hath No Fury like a woman scorned. And that seems to be based on the evidence presented. I am not taking, and you know, there's another thing here, Clay. Do you have a breaking thing, or are you just
0: no. I just think before we even go further analysis, I think we should also point out AOC. What is happening now too is they're just making up things now. So a lot of people are not getting the actual facts of this case. Let's play cut one, because a lot of people out there now are going to see AOC on social media and they're not going to read the complaints and they're not going to look at the evidence. And listen, this is totally irresponsible of AOC. We've said positive things about her in the past. I don't know if she actually did the work to read the complaint or even familiarize herself with the case at all. But most of what she says here is completely untrue. Listen to cut one.
2: Seven men drugged and gang raped a 20-year-old woman. They lured her in to a fraternity house. They drugged her with ketamine. They then posted to a group chat that she was incapacitated, and seven men took turns gang raping her for 7 hours.
1: Clay, I think they should sue her.
0: Yeah.
1: Because I actually think they have pretty solid, it is facts and evidence, and she's a public figure, and I think you could prove malice in this too. So, you know, as we've discussed, very hard to get a defamation case, unless you're a Republican being attacked in a Democrat state by a Democrat, but very hard to get a defamation case through. What she said there about they drugged her, that is just factually inaccurate. That is a lie.
0: Yes.
1: And then her claim that they said that she was incapacitated, that is her reading of what they said. They said, I mean, it is, to be clear, these guys are idiots, and unfortunately now they might be paying for it with their futures, but there's a difference between an idiot and a criminal in this circumstance. Difference between acting in a manner that is ungentlemanly, undignified, and gross, and we should lock you in a cell with people who have, you know, tackled women from behind in a dark alleyway and violated them, because that's the kind of stuff, that's the kind of prison these guys would be going to if they were convicted of this. Clay, this to me has a lot of the elements of when they do like a BLM case, a Black Lives Matter case, because they don't actually get upset about the clear cut case, because you and I would say, oh, the cop was out of line, he should go to prison. And they pick a case where they think they can turn it and it's a little marginal or it's a little bit of a close call, and then they want to really ram it home and make it into something that it's not, you know, so there's no confusion, there's no error, this is a situation where they have decided to take a case that is not, you know, not clear cut at all, in the sense that these kids committed a crime. I don't think, and I keep saying kids, I know they're young adults, but they're going to try to make it into a crime is the point.
0: Yes.
1: They're going to try to convince people that a crime was committed here, when I think that is absolutely not what the evidence points to right now at all. And I think that you appoint Clay Letitia James to get an outcome. We all know that. How many prosecutors are there in the state of New York? How many sex crimes investigators, longtime actual career prosecutors could you go to? You go to Tish James because she's got a name and she's a partisan hack, and we all know it.
0: They're going to get charged, and it's going to be a miscarriage of justice that this is going to occur. If they later are found not guilty by a jury, which they should be, then it's another political win, because Democrats will say, look how powerful men get away with rape, even in New York today. So they have created this narrative of a story that did not happen at all. She was doing drugs. She was putting the drugs on her naked body and having the boys do the drugs off of it. And she was doing drugs off their naked body parts. She consented to all of it, Buck.
1: Yes.
0: And even Sonny Hostin, to her credit, points out that when you voluntarily consume drugs and alcohol, as you do, you can't then argue that your voluntary consumption of those drugs and alcohol obviated your ability to consent when you are making your own choices.
1: Well, then I mean, anyone who's ever gone out for a glass of wine with a date and had sex could be guilty of rape under the law. Anyone ever.
0: Yes.
1: That's just an unworkable standard. I mean, that's the destruction of male female relations, if that's what we're going to be dealing with. So
0: that's right.
1: So that's crazy. But look, they have, it's, we're right in, you know, Clay, there's a whole political aspect to this. There's a they think women voters, I think, in some of these key states. I know that sounds like what could this New York case have to do with? No, they're making this the big thing. They are going to throw these kids to the wolves, because the online pitchfork and torches estrogen mob wants that to happen. And this is a mobilization thing. This is about politics. It is not about justice. And that the fact that they have Tish James involved. I mean, Clay, it couldn't be any more obvious. Well, that's yes. The thing about it too. They are telling you, that's right. It's our state. This is how we do it. What are you going to do about it? We're going to have the most partisan hack, the one who said she was going to prosecute Trump when she was running for the office of AG. We're going to have her do this one.
0: I would also point out, Buck, it's an Ivy League school. Do you really think the Ivy League school is biased in favor of the boys in this case? Do you think they're looking for reasons to keep men, young men, from being held accountable? They had 12 campus investigatory hearings on this. They kicked two of the boys out of school. There were consequences already just for being involved in the way that they were. Do you think in any college town in America that the justice system is biased in favor of young, wealthy fraternity boys? They want these guys to be guilty.
1: Well, I'm going to tell you something. The only thing that makes this left-wing DEFCON 2 instead of DEFCON 1, not all the guys are white. If they were all white, if they were all white, they would be way more, you know, this would just be. It would be Duke lacrosse all over again, but I mean, you know, because that's, look, Sonny Hostin, we've talked about it. Some people are being sane on this one, even on the left. And I think it's because there are minority guys involved here too. All right, we'll talk more about this. Funerals are some of the toughest moments for families. 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
0: Born on America's darkest day of September 11th, the Tunnel to Towers Foundation has been helping America's heroes ever since. Heroes like United States Army Sergeant William McKenna. Motivated by the tragedy of 9/11, he enlisted and served two tours in Iraq, where he was exposed daily to toxic chemicals from burn pits.
1: Less than a year after returning from his final tour, William lost his life to T-cell lymphoma. He left behind his wife, Dina, and their two daughters. His widow, Dina, continues to fight tirelessly for veterans exposed to burn pits.
0: In this 25th anniversary year of 9/11, we continue to see the lasting impact that day has on our heroes and their families. 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Help more families like the McKennas.
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6: 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The gunner cried out he was shooting at demons. Since this time, we're only using green night vision goggles.
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9: I'm Josh Turek. I was born an underdog. 21 surgeries by the age of 12. Spina bifida, caused by my dad's exposure to Agent Orange in Vietnam. Sitting in my wheelchair, 9 years old, watching the Olympics, I dreamed of winning gold for my country too. In 2016, I did just that.
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9: 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Because accountability matters. 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
11: I'm Josh Turek, candidate for Senate, and I approve this message. 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
17: The beautiful fall weather is here to stay as we head through the weekend. We're going to have plenty of sunshine with temperatures in the low 60s this afternoon. Humidity will stay low, so it stays nice and comfortable. Tonight we'll have clear skies. It'll be crisp with temperatures dropping down into the low 40s. Then tomorrow it will be sunny once again and staying comfortable with temperatures in the mid 60s. We'll have some passing clouds tomorrow night with then plenty of sunshine on Sunday and temperatures in the upper 60s. That's your latest weather first forecast on News Radio 600 WMT.
0: Congratulations, we won that bet. The over. Congratulations. We won that bet. My bet for all of you this weekend at hardrockbet.com/clay. That is hardrock.bet/clay. You bet $5, you get $100 in bonus bets. I am sorry for all you Maryland Terp fans out there, but the Nebraska Cornhuskers are going to obliterate you this weekend. Nebraska is going to cover the 14.5 in Lincoln. Go Huskers, go. Hardrock.bet/clay. The blood bank is Nebraska to win big. Let's have some fun.
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18: President Trump will be in Alabama later today. It's part of his tour touting the economy ahead of the midterms. He'll be celebrating the groundbreaking of Mobile's new $4 billion bridge. Tomorrow, the president will be in Ohio to deliver remarks in Vandalia outside of Dayton. New York Governor Kathy Hochul has appointed Attorney General Letitia James as special prosecutor in the Cornell University fraternity house gang rape case. She'll be replacing the local district attorney after Hochul blasted Cornell police and the DA for how they handled the case. A former student just filed a civil suit accusing several frat members of raping her at a party in 2024. District Attorney Matthew Van Houten did not originally prosecute the case because he says a 6-page statement described the woman taking part in sexual conduct as consensual. A new 120-page transcript from the police interview tells a different story, including the woman saying she was confident that she was raped. I'm Chris Caraggio.
19: Before we take a look at the markets, good news. Bob got the John Deere M running today just after the big show wrapped up. December corn down 4.5 at 497.75. March down 5.25 at 511.5. May corn down 5.25 at 518.5. November soybeans closed down 5.75 at 1278.25. January down 6.25 at 1294.5. March down 6 at 1304.75. Soybean meal down 580 a ton at 347.50, oil down 1.25 cents at 68.62, and wheat closed a quarter penny higher. October live cattle down 45 cents at 218.85. December down 170 at 221.47. October feeder cattle down 425 at 334.62. November down 520 at 331.15. October lean hogs up 38 cents at 77.88. December up 120 at 70.12. I'm Dwayne Murley.
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0: who have committed a rape on a undergraduate a couple of years ago. They have now named Letitia James as the investigator. Buck, I was saying off air, and I'll reiterate it, I will say the same thing to all of you. If you are politically active in any way on the right side of the political equation, and you are basing your companies and your life in blue cities and or blue states, you need to move those companies. I have a lot of different interests across a variety of different industries. All of the companies that I have are based in red states because I see what a kangaroo court they have allowed these blue state jurisdictions to be. We saw what happened to President Trump. He's not going to be the end of it. They are going to come after you with everything they have if you live in a blue state and you are in some way offending their sense of political justice.
1: Yeah, it's a partisan hit. I mean, let's just call it what it is. They're going to hit you for political reasons. And for anyone who would want to try and argue that point, Clay, we could give you so many. As I mentioned, Tish James said, if there's any ethics a prosecutor is supposed to have when running for office, I'm pretty sure saying I'm going to get a private citizen who has never been convicted of anything, which was true at the time, which would be high on that list. But here is that same attorney general following in the esteemed footsteps of notorious scumbag Elliot Spitzer, among others. Here is that esteemed prosecutor, AG, Letitia James, on this issue of Cornell and the case and how she's already said she's supposed to look at this and decide whether to bring charges. She sounds like a attorney for the accuser. Play the cut.
2: Attorney General, on your Facebook page 3 days ago, you wrote, "What this young woman has been forced to endure is horrific and unacceptable. I'm holding her in my heart and in my prayers. To her and to all survivors, you're not alone. We stand with you." But why did you affirm her allegations as fact without doing your own fact-finding investigation into the governor? Why did you appoint an official who made a public statement affirming those allegations as fact as someone who's supposed to be doing an investigation?
3: I will answer that. I have every confidence in our Attorney General to do what she has always done. Look at the facts, examine the record, and draw the proper conclusions. That's exactly what's going to happen in this case.
2: Attorney General, please.
4: I will not comment on a Facebook post.
1: It was her Facebook post. She publicly wrote that she agrees with the accuser on all the major issue here, which is that she was violated and it was bad, and that she wasn't just, you know, drunk and acting like a morally, you know, questionable young woman. Clay, how can she still be in charge of this investigation?
0: And actually, legally, she is dead in the water based on this. The very foundational element of any independent review is that you cannot have prejudged the outcome of your investigation. Now, I can't believe I'm going to defend Letitia James. It's possible that her team posted this on Facebook and she had no idea, right? Because it's such an identity politics thing. It's possible that they said, oh, we're going to be on the side of the woman.
1: Even if that's true, and you're saying that's a very generous reading, which it would be, which yes, isn't even claimed yet. But Clay, even if that were true, for the appearance of propriety, she can't be the one.
0: She can't do it. Now, if I am now representing these boys, these young men, I actually love that she has posted this because whatever conclusions she reaches, we're going to be able to attack as biased. We're going to be able to argue that she should be removed from this investigation at its outset. And certainly we're going to be able to call any eventual conclusion that she reaches into question based on her having prejudged this situation. Here's the problem, Buck. You've hit on this a lot. The process is the punishment.
1: It's one of my favorite phrases.
0: You and I are fortunate enough to have resources to be able to defend ourselves when people attack us. And we are public figures and we got the airwaves and we can go out and talk and we can say exactly what we think on everything. These seven guys, these seven 24-year-olds or whatever they are that are now publicly being tarred and feathered, they don't have the same method by which to defend themselves. And so, look, you can argue that Letitia James come in, Alvin Bragg coming after President Trump actually resulted partly in him being elected president.

0: the United States. In other words, it is the ultimate validation and vindication for him that he is the most powerful man in the world now, despite the fact that they attacked him, maybe partly because they attacked him. What do these boys get? What do these young men get? They can't even ever get their names back. They aren't public figures. They probably, I mean, they're smart kids if they got into Cornell. They're probably trying to do investment banking jobs in New York, yes, or they're probably trying to do venture capital in California. They can't
1: get hired
0: now. Their online
1: reputation is their future. That is the reality of the world we live in today. You can't just, you know, put a sack on your shoulder, hitchhike 8 hours down the road, and no one knows in that town who you are. Like, you're scarlet letter.
0: You're tarred and feathered. Scarlet lettered is the exact right analogy, too. And here's the other thing. As soon as these guys get a job anywhere, some media figure is going to send an email to the company that employs yes. them, and they're going to say, why do you believe it's appropriate for insert company here to employ insert figure here, given the allegations of rape that were put out against him? And you can say, I'm willing to take the slings and arrows for that. Most people aren't. Most people are cowards, and they're going to say, hey, we'll just move on. And to be fair, if you run a really big company and you're employing, let's say, 1,500 people, is one 24-year-old worth your company getting associated in a negative way with this case? For a lot of people, the answer is no. And I don't know what the independent family status is of these individuals. But most kids who graduate from Ivy League schools aren't so wealthy that they're going to be able to live off mom and dad for the rest of their life. So this is just, I mean, it's just a really awful situation. And again, I come back to largely this girl who has made these allegations. She stands to potentially reap millions of dollars because there is a likelihood, I think, given the size of Cornell, that eventually they will say, hey, here's $4 million.
1: No, but like it's a seven-figure settlement just to sort of like make it go
0: Could be eight figures. She might get $10 million, right? I mean, she likely will get millions of dollars because the pressure on Cornell will be so intense that they will settle and they will put out some statement and they will say, we should have handled this better. And we're disappointed, and we've hired 86 new, rape counselors at the university. And I'm just telling you how this is all going to play out, because eventually the president of Cornell is going to worry about his or her job.
1: Yes.
0: And then they're going to worry about the people on the board are going to say, well, I don't want to get attacked for this. We have to do something.
1: And you know what else this is, too? There's a whole industry of radical left feminist media. Women should never be accountable for anything. There's all this stuff out there, and they haven't really had this case. They've wanted this case for 20 years. I mean, go back to Duke Lacrosse. It was 20 years ago. They've wanted the high profile victimized. When I say wanted, like they've been looking for the moment to make this a big national conversation because they've fabricated it. What else do you have to know? The New York Times, Rolling Stone, they've actually fabricated cases like this in the past. That's how much they want this to be a thing. And now they have the case that they're going all in on it. But as I was saying, if I was sitting here, Clay, and the same thing with you, and I thought that seven guys, look, I still think their behavior was stupid and they're paying a very high price for it already. I mean, these guys. They shouldn't have done what they did, but that's not the same thing as criminal. You know, you shouldn't cheat on your girlfriend when you're in college, but you shouldn't get locked up in a cell for that, right? There's unethical versus illegal. Illegal and unethical are not always the same thing. But Clay, if there were seven guys that drugged and raped a girl, and it was very clear from the evidence presented that, by the way, the prosecutor who looked at this already, you know, some prosecutor in New York State agrees with you, agrees with me, you know, came to the same conclusion we did. So we're not crazy here at all, okay?
0: And the university did, which is in no way biased in favor of the fraternity guys.
1: So we had this is key. We had the rational first look at this, which, if anything, is weighted always overwhelmingly in favor of the female. And now they've decided to emotionalize it and go back at it, another bite at the apple, and try to make this into something that it quite frankly wasn't. If you and I thought that seven guys drugged and raped a girl, we would want the most stringent punishment available under the law. But there also wouldn't be much to talk about here. That's what I mean by the BLM always chooses cases where it's not really what they say it is. You know, hands up, don't shoot. It's like, well, that's not what happened. And here, this is so emotional and so charged because they're saying it, you know, AOC said it was a gang rape. It is clear from the evidence that that is not what happened here. And yet they want to say that's what happened. And that's where the conflict and that's where the outrage and that's where everything comes from. All right, we'll get into more. By the way, Ann Coulter will be with us. And she is, I'm telling you, she is going to be all over this. She went to Cornell. She's a Cornell alumna as well. So she can bring a little extra perspective to it. But she wrote years ago about a case at Columbia with a woman that became known as Mattress Girl. You remember this? A woman who claimed that she was raped. And by the way, the police looked at it. She wasn't raped. She was sending him cutesy text messages the next day. Want to see you again. He broke up with her 6 months later. And then she said she was raped. And then she carried around a mattress everywhere with her to signify her being violated. Literally a mattress. Carried a mattress around campus as a protest. Yeah. Ann can talk to us about that, too. So she'll be with us in just a little bit.
0: Yeah. I can't wait to hear what I personally can't wait to hear what Ann Coulter is going to say about this case. 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
13: The beautiful fall weather is here to stay as we head through the weekend. We're going to have plenty of sunshine with temperatures in the low 60s this afternoon. Humidity will stay low, so it stays nice and comfortable. Tonight we'll have clear skies. It'll be crisp with temperatures dropping down into the low 40s. Then tomorrow it will be sunny once again and staying comfortable with temperatures in the mid 60s. We'll have some passing clouds tomorrow night with then plenty of sunshine on Sunday and temperatures in the upper 60s. That's your latest weather first forecast on News Radio 600 WMT.
1: And Michael O'Keefe, Chief Investment Officer at Stifel. He's going to give us a market sightlines with Michael update here. Michael, appreciate you being with us. A lot of stuff going on in the space industry this week. SpaceX launched 4 rockets, a bunch of other stuff happening there. Tell us about the space industry, SpaceX leading it in a lot of ways. What's going on?
14: Yeah, we love the space industry. So to your point, lots of activity this week, a astronaut swap on ISS coming from SpaceX. We've got the first mission really from the National Reconnaissance Office is from SpaceX Falcon Heavy. SpaceX delivered a bunch of Starlink satellites to space. A lot of stuff going on. One of the other things that's interesting is little bits of activity where we see the idea of building data centers in space. Out there, there's infinite sunlight in a way. And so some of the activity happening really relates to that.
0: Appreciate you coming on with us. Question, building on that a little bit, all of the different AI moves that are going on, are you bullish on the overall trajectory of the market as we hit nearly record highs and AI continues to propel all of this?
14: Yeah, I mean, the bottom line is we're very constructive on artificial intelligence. You can think of it medium to long term as a real big improvement in productivity and economic growth. There's talks of headwinds, right? The potential for regulation, or maybe equally important, the potential for misbehavior. And you have to take all of that into consideration for sure. But at the end of the day, when we take a look at what's going on, we see individuals using it, we see businesses using it, and ultimately to improve productivity, improve earnings.
1: This has been Market Sightlines with Michael. Michael O'Keefe, Chief Investment Officer of Stifel. Great. Thanks for joining us, man, for a quick update. We appreciate it.
14: My pleasure.
0: Kyle in Kentucky weighing in. By the way, it's Friday, so 800-282-2882. Kyle, you got a good question. Fire away.
1: Do we have him?
0: Kyle is there.
1: He's gone, apparently. He got scared or something. Let's go to the next
0: one. He froze. Well, he was asking a question that I think is a good one that a lot of you have, which is why do we know all 7 of these guys' names and the girl's name is not public? Rape shield laws. Yeah. She is allowed, because she is alleging that she was raped, she is allowed to attack them and argue that they are rapists. But because of rape shield laws, she is able to argue that her name should not be in public.
1: I know you think it's controversial. I agree with you. I agree with you absolutely. Rape shield laws should not exist. They were used, by the way, under the Jane Doe law, so-called, in Wisconsin, to go after campaign officials for unofficial coordination working for Scott Walker. They couldn't even tell people, Clay, that there were pre-dawn raids on their homes for campaign stuff because they did it using and abusing, believe it or not, rape shield law statutes in that state. Insane.
0: Well, let me say this. I understand the intent historically, because if you were raped in the 1940s or the 1950s, it was such a shameful thing that there was a concern that women would never be able to get married. They wouldn't be able to have normal lives. Being a victim, if you are truly a victim, is not something that is shameful, right? No other aspect of the law do we protect a victim's name. If you're out on the street and somebody comes up and punches you in the face, your name is in that article. You are then a part of the story. It's just in the cases of sexual assault, and I think it creates an unfair dynamic where you can get your accuser's name public and get him dragged over the coals, and you yourself remain anonymous.
1: Yeah, they colluded, by the way. A judge and prosecutors in Wisconsin used the statute, which was set up specifically for secret investigations to be able to occur for sex crimes. They just decided they were going to use it for campaign finance violations.
0: And Coulter popcorn buck.
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23: Two people charged in Mississippi. Lisa Brady, Fox News, as the deaths of two University of Mississippi students remain under investigation. A vape shop clerk and his son are now charged with federal counts for selling kratom, a substance found at the death scenes. U.S. Attorney Scott Leary telling Fox,
24: the same type, synthetic
4: Kratom products were found in several stores here in Oxford, and we are linking up the packages found in the room with those stores.
23: It's still not known if Kratom contributed to either of the students' deaths, with toxicology reports pending. But federal prosecutors have said both deaths appear consistent with drug overdoses. Kratom is a plant that can have opioid-like effects, but synthetic derivatives can be highly addictive and dangerous. A reopened investigation into rape allegations at Cornell University is being led by New York Attorney General Letitia James, named as a special counsel by the governor.
19: The co-ed, identified in court papers as Jane Doe, recently filed a lawsuit claiming that in 2024, she was drunk and drugged when seven members of the Chi Phi fraternity raped her at their frat house. At the time of the alleged attack, she gave a detailed statement to the Cornell University police, including that she was raped, but that apparently was never passed on to the district attorney.
23: Fox's Eric Shawn. Lawyers for some accused frat members say their clients did nothing wrong. Cornell says it fully supports the new investigation and an independent review of how the claims were initially handled. A former Florida congressman just sentenced to 10 years in prison in connection with a secret lobbying campaign on behalf of the Venezuelan government, then led by Nicolas Maduro, during the first Trump term. Republican David Rivera was convicted earlier this year on all counts. A longtime friend of Secretary of State Rubio, who testified at the trial about feeling betrayed. America is listening to Fox News.
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0: Second hour, Clay and Buck kicks off now. Once again, joined by our friend, the one and only Ann Coulter, 13-time New York Times bestselling author. Unsafe is her Substack, which is great. I've been reading her columns for years, AnnCoulter.com. You can check those out. And you know we're gonna dive into here. And I just want to remind the audience that I think you and, unfortunately, Keith Olbermann might be the most famous Cornell alums in the country. But you went to Cornell, and
1: Andy Bernard. Andy Bernard on a fictional level from The Office. Remember how often Andy Bernard would say he went to Cornell? Were you there? I didn't know. Was she there at the same time as Olbermann?
0: Were you at the same?
2: I think Ruth Bader Ginsburg, one of the Supreme Court justices, did, and Nabokov. And no, there are some actually illustrious graduates. And Keith Olbermann did not go to the Ivy League school, as I pointed out in a column. He went to the agricultural school. Cornell is a weird school. There are 7 different schools there. Only one is an Ivy League.
0: So you went to the real Cornell. Cornell in the headlines, obviously, for this just shocking whole situation here. I was telling Clay, you really familiarized me as a reader with the Mattress Girl story, which I see some parallels here. That was at Columbia University. And just what's your take on the situation of the alleged, AOC says, drugging and gang rape that occurred at Cornell University? What do you see?
2: Oh, good grief. Well, before little bits of actual factual information had come out, I think, like a lot of people, I start wildly skeptical of this. We are talking about an American university. They're crazy about the, if a man says hello to you, and that could be a sexual assault. And these crazy stats on 1 out of 4 women being sexually assaulted in college. It's completely the reverse. A college campus is about the safest place for a woman. And they're simultaneously teaching all these women's studies courses. And it's been the left pushing just, free sex, no concern for morality, absolutely moral-free world, and sex in every possible way, and at the same time, take back the night. So I start off really finding it hard to believe that if even the Title IX representative at Cornell University heard this lady's story and said, no dice. I'm sorry. I do not believe that an Ivy League university would hear about a gang rape and say, oh, well, boys will be boys. No, that didn't happen. I know that didn't happen. And I talked about this on my Substack yesterday. I'd already looked up the fact. I was looking up some other stories I was going to be talking about. And soon before I went on air, I saw that ABC had gotten, oh my gosh, some actual information about the case, actual facts. For one thing, they have her, I guess, 6-page, I think it's 6-page, but her written statement that she carefully corrected in the margins, and she signed at the end. And that has been described. I don't know why ABC won't just print it and let us see it, but I have a suspicion. ABC David Muir, I played this on my Rumble yesterday. I think he may get fired for playing this, reported on the text she had sent. Something else I think they were the first to get, to the main guy she had gone to this fraternity to have sex with. And by her own account, she got drunk and then she wandered through the campus to go, to this fraternity. And, because there was a guy she wanted to have sex with. So without being invited, certainly without dinner and flowers, she's going over to have sex with him. And she was the one that he was the one she was interested in. A few days later, it broke the next morning. She found out that everyone knew she was the girl who had voluntarily engaged in this orgy. Her name was Mud. It was totally embarrassing. Yet and still, she's trying to power through. And she tells this guy, I think people should just grow up. This is how things are done now. People are going to be behaving like this all the time. Why can't they just be adults about this? So she was really powering through that. That's one part of the leftist approach to sex, utterly moral free. And by the way, I think everyone involved in this is a complete moral reprobate. But the idea that only one of them was an innocent victim being, as if in the movie North by Northwest. They're forcing the drugs down her throat. No, she said she took the drugs and the alcohol voluntarily. She said in the statement, that they asked to do some things with her. I think there was a foursome and doing ketamine on her body. And she said no. And the police officer says, and did they go ahead and do it? And she said no. They took no for an answer. So yeah, I mean, what you have is a consensual, absolutely disgusting, reprehensible, embarrassing affair. And I think we've seen this many times before. The more the facts come out, I think this, she's going to be very sorry she brought this lawsuit.
0: Well, then there's the Tish James thing, but Clay, go ahead.
1: Yeah, that's what I was going to ask you about. I have done some of these cases in the past. I don't know if you did any criminal defense work back in the day, but as you well know, these seven boys, the young men's, their names are out there everywhere. They're being tarred and feathered. They're now rapists. You got people like AOC calling them legitimately gang rapists, saying they drugged her. They took advantage of her for 7 hours. These facts are not supported, but they are widely distributed as alternative truth, so to speak. So now Letitia James is investigating this. Letitia James has already said this woman was raped. Pretend, Anne, that you were representing one of these seven boys. Maybe they will have collective attorneys representing the totality of them. What would you do? How would you try to handle this? Because it feels like to me it is almost a certainty that they're going to try to come up with a reason to charge them with crimes, and then they can blame the jury if the jury ultimately doesn't convict because they're male and they are the bad guys in the Democrat Party worldview.
2: No, that's right. And in fact, I did have a couple of these cases. This is how we got the Violence Against Women Act declared unconstitutional. It was two cases, black athletes being accused by, I think it was both times, white female athletes, of rape. And in both cases, it was because, the men they had had sex with were not particularly gentlemanly about it the next day and were heard joking about it. This was the one I particularly worked on, joking about it in the lunchroom. And at that point, much like the alleged victim here, I mean, it took her 3 weeks to report this. And
1: it all came out because she didn't get invited to the Halloween party. They took the invitation back. If they had just let her come to the Halloween party, none of this might have happened. Sorry to cut you off, but that is evidently
2: I think it's a lot more than what had happened to her reputation. Although she's claiming, oh, everybody behaves this way now. It became very clear to her that everyone did not behave that way. She was being looked at as a whore. She was embarrassed about it. And, you know, much like Tawana Brawley, who didn't want to tell her father she had been out all night with men. I mean, this happens all the time when girls don't want to tell their boyfriends or their fathers that they've been having sex, they claim rape, and here it's the entire campus thinking that she's a whore. And I think so far what I've heard from the attorneys is actually pretty good. I thought it was hilarious that one of the guys, not hilarious, but a serious point to make. One of the guys is accusing her of rape or hostile, sexual assault because he says, she perform oral sex or do something with him without his consent. And he was intoxicated. That's what it was. He was intoxicated and she performed an act on him that he did not consent to, plus which he couldn't consent because he was intoxicated. I mean, you already see the defense. And again, why haven't we seen the full 6-page statement? Why haven't we seen all of the text? I think we should be suspicious of that because the small amount that is leaked shows that, of course, a case wasn't brought. They took no for an answer. She took the drugs consensually. She consensually engaged in this orgy. And the only time she reported it as rape was when it was, apparently it was all over the campus by the next morning. And she woke up finding out that everybody was talking about her behavior.
0: Ann Coulter with us now. Unsafe is her Substack, guys. She does fantastic work, and you should go check it out. Subscribe. Look at her Rumble, a show on Rumble. Ann, take me to, if you would, the politics of this, because you got the governor of New York, who is a verified imbecile, the attorney general of New York, who is a verified imbecile, but they are seizing upon this. They're holding press conferences. They are, you know, this is AOC is talking about this, everything. Is this just because Democrats are insane, or is this because there's an election in 30 days and they think this will mobilize some of the, you know, emotionally unstable, very online true crime women or something? Like, what is the, is it more than that they're crazy, or is it no, they're just insane and this is what they do?
2: I think it's that they're just insane. I mean, this is like waving a red cape in front of a liberal woman. Like I say, they want to have it both ways, that, you know, ourselves, our bodies, abortion is the most important sacrament. Instead of just, you know, telling young women, don't sleep around, don't get smashed and show up at a fraternity house at 2 a.m. begging for sex with some guy. Be, have some respect for yourself. No, no, no. That liberals find that very, very fusty. They will not do that. So they have to balance this pushing women into doing insane things that they should never be doing to, yes, but don't worry, if you change your mind, if something bad happens, we'll accuse the boys of rape because you have no agency. You have no responsibility for getting intoxicated. I mean, for Pete's sake, more and more and more between this woman, the botched execution in Tennessee yesterday, who invokes Lindsey Clancy because she thinks she shouldn't be held responsible for this brutal, unbelievably horrific murder she committed back when she was 18. She's been on death row for 30 years. She compares herself. Oh, yes, but I was abused as a child. Lindsey Clancy can't be held responsible for murdering her three children. And now you have a woman voluntarily, by all accounts, by all evidence, participating in an orgy. And no, she can't be held responsible, but the guys who were also intoxicated, they could be held responsible. Oh my gosh, if any of what liberals say about women is true, women cannot vote.
1: Well, this is what I was going to say. This is my wife's argument, Ann. She is still fired up about all of the Lindsey Clancy. I think now with what we're seeing from the Cornell case, and I think also with the Tennessee botched execution, what women are arguing is that because they are women, they can't be held to the same standard as men, which is the same argument that was made for why women shouldn't be allowed to vote. So the most progressive thought now is just an echo of 19th century male positions on why women shouldn't have been given the right to vote. Do the women on the left recognize this absurdity? Are they, I mean, do they not see what they have managed to create here? It is a world where women can't be trusted to be treated as equal with men.
2: I mean, then I'd like to see a poll on this, but this may be why so many women run from the label feminist. I don't see the advantage to any male claiming to be a male feminist. big mistake, fellas. Barking up the wrong tree there.
1: By the way, women run, as Buck well knows, too. If a man describes himself as a male feminist, it's just because he thinks that's the only way he can get you to sleep with him. Just FYI. These are often the worst people on the planet.
2: Yeah, and look at the women that would impress. So I just think that this liberal women can't get themselves out of this. They are so against normal traditional morality, normal traditional feelings, just common sense. How do you square that with what's going to happen to women if you unleash them on the world with this utterly immoral instruction? Go have sex with whomever you want to. And, you know, if you get pregnant, you can just kill off the baby. And here we're going to be, I mean, this has gone on for years. I don't know if it is still going on, but this hanging, remember Jocelyn Elders under Clinton wanted to teach kindergartners how to put on condoms? You had kindergartners and first graders being taught about fisting. This is a big thing on the left, that we have to just completely degrade the act of sex. There should be nothing sacred about it, nothing monogamous. Oh, monogamy, that is so yesterday's news. Look at the New York Times. They're basically pushing foursomes and threesomes and polygamy. So how else are they going to square that behavior with what will inevitably be a complete disaster for women? It's not great for men, but a complete disaster for women. And that's, well, if you change your mind, if you do end up getting hurt, don't worry, we'll blame the man. So they've kind of boxed themselves in with this by insisting, just will not move off their immoral philosophy.
1: And we appreciate it. We know a lot of people out there. By the way, just as we leave, can you imagine if a man showed up at a sorority house, had multiple threesomes, consented to it all, drugs off the bodies, naked, all that stuff, and then 2 years later he sued for millions of dollars in damages and claimed that he was revoking his consent, how we would all respond to that lawsuit?
2: That would not have happened at DG.
1: Ann Coulter, we appreciate the time. If you're out there right now and you're thinking to yourself, I need a little bit more energy, you're headed into the weekend. 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
10: 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I'll be a governor for all and make Iowa not redder or bluer, but better and truer. 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
6: 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This gunner, who was manning a 50 caliber machine gun, suddenly opened fire without being ordered to do so. The gunner cried out he was shooting at demons. Since this time, we're only using green night vision goggles.
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13: Beautiful fall weather is here to stay as we head through the weekend. We're going to have plenty of sunshine with temperatures in the low 60s this afternoon. Humidity will stay low, so it stays nice and comfortable. Tonight, we'll have clear skies. It'll be crisp with temperatures dropping down into the low 40s. Then tomorrow, it will be sunny once again and staying comfortable with temperatures in the mid 60s. We'll have some passing clouds tomorrow night with then plenty of sunshine on Sunday and temperatures in the upper 60s. That's your latest weather first forecast on News Radio 600 WMT.

0: 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Buck, we're about to talk with Steven Crowder, but I thought Ann on that case was fantastic. Here is the question. What do they do if more evidence continues to come out? Do you think it will just kind of vanish? Or do you think they're so committed to the idea that a sexual assault happened here that the facts, as they continue to come out, won't matter at all?
1: I actually started, well, as we were talking to Ann, maybe you and I had the same mental processes on this one. I sort of think they're going to make a lot of noise about we're getting to the bottom of this, and you know they have to go through a big show of it. I assumed with James in the driver's seat here, they were going to go to a prosecution. They're actually going to file formal rape charges. I'm less certain of that the more I think, just because it's so, they would do it knowing they would lose, but will they do it knowing they will lose at trial? That is really the question. All right, we'll get back into this. Look, I was excited when I purchased gold years and years ago. First of all, it's cool. You hold it, you look at it, it's pretty. 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
3: There's a new special prosecutor in the Cornell University frat house gang rape case. New York Governor Kathy Hochul says Attorney General Letitia James will replace the local district attorney after Hochul blasted Cornell police and the DA for how they handled the case. It follows days of developments into the gang rape lawsuit and the renewed investigation of the 2024 incident reported by a Jane Doe at the Chi Phi fraternity house. President Trump's midterm push rolls on today with a stop in Alabama. He'll be pumping up Republican candidates as he celebrates the groundbreaking of Mobile's new $4 billion bridge. Tomorrow, the president will be in Ohio for a rally. Texas is once again in the crosshairs for another flash flood risk today. Millions of people in Dallas, Austin, and San Antonio are on alert. Parts of the Midwest, Ohio Valley, and Northeast could also see rain as the massive front slowly pushes eastward. This after a week-long flood threat across the central U.S., fueled by tropical moisture from what's left of Polo and Hurricane Rachel. I'm Chris Caraccio.
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21: The beautiful fall weather is here to stay as we head through the weekend. We're going to have plenty of sunshine with temperatures in the low 60s this afternoon. Humidity will stay low, so it stays nice and comfortable. Tonight we'll have clear skies. It'll be crisp with temperatures dropping down into the low 40s. Then tomorrow it will be sunny once again and staying comfortable with temperatures in the mid 60s. We'll have some passing clouds tomorrow night with then plenty of sunshine on Sunday and temperatures in the upper 60s. That's your latest weather first forecast on News Radio 600 WMT.
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0: On Clay and Buck, courtesy of our friend Mr. Crowder.
1: That's what my lady says.
0: I want to hear about your Harvard debate. Really interested. I want to hear about your Harvard debate.
1: Yeah, yeah. Let's talk about that. But, that's better.
0: You want to do Harvard debate? No. Well, but actually, I first want to ask you if I could, just for because we're talking about a lot. Do you think these Cornell kids are going to end up getting charged by Tish James, or are they just going to make a lot of noise, go through the motions, but eventually realize that this? This wasn't charged by the prosecutor for a reason the first time. What do you think?
1: Yeah, so we covered it on my show yesterday or the day before, just to be clear. Now, there have been some developments, as I understand it, since then. And I've been doing press appearances and kind of have to do, you know, on Friday, sometimes have to do some clerical work. So I don't want to misspeak. But as I understand it, she was quite the whore. So what we know, no, that matters. Like, in other words, we say we don't want to slut shame. Right? And we all kind of were on board with that. At one point, we go, okay, well, sure, okay, it's Halloween, you dress like that. Okay, you dress now in a way that a prostitute would have been picked up immediately in just, you know, the 1980s. But sure, we'll go along with that. And now we're like, we don't want to slut shame someone who took ketamine and requested a threesome multiple times until the break of dawn. Well, then I guess we just can't slut shame anybody. We have to say that sluts were a figment of our imagination. Now, there's so much here that doesn't add up, and there are so many cases, right? So I err on the side of whatever it is that the left is saying, they are most likely lying. And by the way, I have about an 80% chance of getting that right. So if I'm a betting man, those are the odds that I'm playing. But I've looked into this case. And of course, the story she's telling now, it's like Christine Blasey Ford, not the same as the story she told before. She willingly took drugs, willingly ingested, obviously, all the alcohol, willingly engaged in the sexual activity, didn't say that it was an assault early on. And we saw Mattress Girl at Columbia, Duke Lacrosse, UVA hoax. There's Tawana Brawley, Trevor Bauer. There are so many of these. I'm at the point where you really better prove something that we haven't heard yet. That's where I am. And, you know, hey, if she wants to be a dime store floozy, you know, more power to her. Just when you decide to wear the title, then, you know, you keep it for life.
2: Stephen, I want to get your take on this because I think you probably will have an entertaining one. Guy goes to a sorority house. Engages in sexual activity with seven different women, snorts drugs off their bodies.
1: But what do your fantasies have to do with this?
2: Snorts drugs off their bodies, has them doing the same, consents, as one might imagine he would, to all of it. Everybody on campus finds out about it. A couple of weeks later, the girls say, you can't come to our Halloween party. He decides that maybe he did not consent. 2 years later, he files a lawsuit saying that upon retrospect, he did not consent to any of this. We kind of have a little bit of a test case on this because if you remember the investment banker guy who tried to say that he was the sex slave of the other investment banker.
0: And no one believed it when they saw the photo of her or the photo of him.
1: Yes. Who was, obviously, that was the one who said she referred to his wife as a fish head. Like, it was so clear that he was making it up and said,
2: but
1: she said, your wife is fish head. I bet she doesn't have cannons like this. Remember?
2: We yes. Like, oh, I mean, it was an amazing, but everybody made fun of the guy because they said, hey, this sounds like the best boss ever, right? Basically, you should have just been her willing sex slave. We would all ridicule a guy who filed that lawsuit if we sent him to a sorority house instead of her to a fraternity house. If we had truly an equal treatment of men and women under the law, shouldn't our response be the exact same in terms of ridiculing her as we would be ridiculing the guy?
1: Yeah, and I think you make a very important point, but I would say I'd break it up into two kind of separate points. One, yes, of course, in the eyes of the law, we should. Two, yes, also culturally, meaning the eyes of the law should apply equally. Culturally, we should laugh at and shame both groups of people equally. The problem is this really does stem from culture because women have been made unaccountable for largely any of their actions. I mean, look at Lindsey Clancy, and people will say, oh, you're picking the most extreme example. No, I'm talking about nine jurors, and I'm talking about every poll that we have, at least half, give or take, of American women who think she was not guilty and blame the husband. The husband, right? That's an extreme example, but it's one that we all know. The same thing here. It's not going to play out any other way until women start policing themselves. If there's something else that we don't know, and if she was slipped a drug of, look, we all agree, actual rapists, okay, bury them beneath the railroad tracks. Cool, bury them underneath the prison. We get that. Right, we're the party that says pedophiles should get the death penalty. I get it. But the Me Too thing screwed all of us up, where sometimes you just end up with a bad date, or in this

0: case, a lady who is, let me put a finer point on it. She quite, this is not just a sort of a colloquialism. She quite literally was asking for it repeatedly. When people go, what are you saying? She was asking for it? Because she actually asked for it. Now what do we do?
1: Yeah. Like many, many times from many, many people from what we understand. Yes. We're speaking to Steven Crowder, guys, Louder with Crowder. We wanted to get you to just tell us, and it's funny, actually. I was going to go to Harvard recently to give a speech, and unfortunately, I got bigfooted by some world leader from the UN General Assembly or something. So I would have missed you by a couple of weeks. I'm really curious then about this. What was the atmosphere like for this debate? I mean, you know, you went to Harvard. Were they welcoming? Were there safety concerns? Were there security? And we can get to the substance of it, too. But I just wonder what the atmosphere on campus, obviously a post-Charlie Kirk world, what this is like now.
0: Well, I will tell you, this is something that I've been trying to do for, I mean, people say a decade. It's really probably more like 8 or 9 years. The first change of mind, I think, was in 2017 that we released publicly. When we started it and we were doing it on campus, first off, it would just be in a city. And then kids would say, hey, could you come do this on my campus? Because no one's having these conversations. And we always thought, well, great. And we'd always extend an invitation to professors. The idea, think of like, you know, an old Nintendo game, the final boss, professor. Not only did they never show up, we were usually being booted from campus, for which we had a valid permit from the professors. And so then we issued a formal call out to professors publicly and then offered $10,000 to the charity or department of their choosing. We had another professor agree to do it at Harvard. We said, we'll do it wherever you want. You can pick the moderator and you can pick the rules, you know, we'll agree to them. She demanded that it not be live streamed. Danielle Allen, I believe her name. And she demanded the right to, back to the rape, retroactively remove her consent within 3 days if she didn't like the way that it went. So we said no. It moved to UPenn with Professor John Zimmerman. Within days of the live stream, they said you can't live stream. So finally, this happened. Professor Rendell Kennedy, Oxford, Princeton, Yale, Thurgood Marshall clerked for him and tenured since 1989. You don't get more qualified than that. And the point was here, I'll tell you what, I was incredibly intimidated. I've had people on my show, you know, I've had governors, I've had senators, I've had other people where there'd be online debates, but people say, well, yeah, it's not a real debate. You're just talking with kids on campus. Okay, their territory, their rules, their best, and it's not that I'm anything formidable. Either their ideas stand up to scrutiny or they don't, and people can go and watch the debate and make up their own minds. But there was a lot of pressure on me on this one. A college dropout, I guess didn't do too badly.
2: I would say this, and Buck, certainly in this camp, you know I am. I've been on your show several times. The right, or, you know, the sane America, because I think it's about 75% of people, is willing to actually engage in debate. You have a different opinion than us. Come on, explain why we're wrong. I find it somewhat encouraging that this debate even happened at a place like Harvard. Do you?
0: Well, I do. Not that it took 10 years.
2: Yeah.
0: And right. I think it'll probably, after the way it went down, it'll probably take another 10. I think they probably had a couple of meetings at Harvard saying we can't do that again. There was a bomb threat I found out that day later. It wasn't related to the event. And then that exact same day. This really could be a seminal moment, and I don't just say this to pat myself on the back. Before I went out there, and I was doing preparation, a study was released that a custom AI tutor at Harvard, I believe 160 students, it was a physics class. They compared a group, they split them into two groups, AI tutor versus those in an actual, you know, hands-on in-person learning environment. And those who used the AI tutor learned twice as much and completed the tasks in, I think, 49 minutes versus 60 minutes. Wow. That happened the same day that, I mean, the debate wasn't even close. And I don't say that because I obviously have a bias. I say it because I said in my opening statement, I told people exactly what he would do, down to the letter. He did it anyway. And I finished his phrases for him before he could finish it himself because I knew exactly what he would say. And again, it's not that it's just this professor. It's what you'll find from every professor at Harvard teaching these same ideas. And I've encountered them time and time again. I'll tell you this. If one big takeaway, change my mind is not debate. Change my mind, you know, is kind of the first street version. Yeah. It's rhetoric. And when people sit down, we go all the way through and we don't edit it. If someone's in bad faith and, you know, going up saying, bah, bah, booey, whatever, I go, okay, it's time for you to go. But I don't boot them because I don't think that's fair. So in this case, it's, okay, we have time. We have a very clearly drawn line. And I am aiming to make it very clear that our ideas are better. It is an actual debate. And it was significantly easier than sitting down for 5 hours with all comers. Because I don't think...
1: Can I ask you, Stephen, real quick, I mean, and by the way, this, I'm going to do to you what I always tell my wife not to do to me, which is after 3 hours of live radio, she's like, what'd you talk about today? I'm like, oh God, please, anything but the summation of 3 hours of radio radio. Can you just give me the... What is this guy just... history of racism, but also we need to give it to Hispanics for no apparent reason, but also Native Americans. That's why we need DEI because of the reservations. I mean, was it just the most kind of, rote, basic left wing liberalism stuff? And what was his POV?
0: And here's the thing. He is more reasonable. He is more moderate, but that's not enough to change the tone. At Harvard, it's 95% of political donations go to Democrats. You'll find numbers as high as 99. I always use the conservative numbers. If you look at commencement speakers at Ivy Leagues in general, there was a Johnson and Zhang study, 1,800 speakers across 52 schools, Harvard included. It was at least a 3, usually about a 7-to-1 ratio of left to right for 36 straight years. They had a DEI pledge. And what I said he would do is the left will act as though a pause in federal funding over teaching discriminatory practices is the same as burning books, and it's not. He will chalk it up to being, you know, an organic representation. San Francisco will give you close to 80-20. There's a DEI pledge. That's a litmus test. And this man will condemn the practice to be reasonable, but defend the institution anyway. And that's exactly what he did. There was no pivot. And this is the best they have to offer. And a very, very nice guy. And I have all the respect in the world for him. But my point is, hey, if a college dropout who people have said has no business being there in the halls of academia with the elite can do what we did, that means that other people out there can too. I hope that kids see this. And anytime someone says, well, you know what? We want the intelligent folks. You know why Barack Obama was president? Let's be honest. Harvard. A junior senator with a voting record that was largely just present. We don't even have his records unsealed. The only head of the Harvard Law Review who went completely unpublished, by the way. What do they always say? He's really smart. Harvard. You know what I've always said? He's smart. I don't think he's that smart. I say the same thing about this professor. He's smart. He's not as smart as people tell you.
1: Well, the credentialism factory, Stephen, we could do a whole show just on this with you, because I've seen this up close and personal in a whole bunch of different ways. But he went to no shade at Occidental, but he was at Occidental before, and then suddenly gets into Columbia, and then suddenly gets into Harvard Law School. And, you know, the presidents before him who ran shared their SATs. And then that became, you weren't allowed to say, well, why can't we see this president's, presidential candidate's SATs? That was considered racist. So the point is, Harvard has been doing this for a long time, putting the stamp of intellectual elitism on people who actually are not in no meaningful way smarter than the people that they think they should lord over and rule over. So, we're linking the debate up on the website. And let's come back and get you to hang some other time. We really appreciate it.
2: Keep up the good work.
0: Absolutely, I appreciate it. Thank you very much. I appreciate it. And I know it's Friday, so you guys probably want to get to having some. You know, make it old corn cob Friday. Go have a good old time with the ladies and tell them no summaries of the last 3 hours. Just corn cobbing.
1: I'm gonna say Stephen's orders, honey. You know, Stephen's orders. Corn cob pipe smoking. All right. 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
11: The beautiful fall weather is here to stay as we head through the weekend. We're going to have plenty of sunshine with temperatures in the low 60s this afternoon. Humidity will stay low, so it stays nice and comfortable. Tonight, we'll have clear skies. It'll be crisp with temperatures dropping down into the low 40s. Then tomorrow, it will be sunny once again and staying comfortable with temperatures in the mid 60s. We'll have some passing clouds tomorrow night with then plenty of sunshine on Sunday and temperatures in the upper 60s. That's your latest weather first forecast on News Radio 600 WMT.

0: Welcome back in, Clay and Buck. We are rolling through the Friday edition of the program. Hope all of you are having a fantastic Friday so far. We'll take some of your calls in the third hour of the program. We've had a couple of awesome guests. Steven Crowder just on with us and Coulter on with us as well. Encourage you to go subscribe to the podcast, especially if you're going to be on the road any decent amount of time and you just want to be able to take us with you. We also love the fact that so many of you are streaming now the show live on video every single day as well. So thank you for being a part of the universe here. And Buck, we got some interesting takes. We've been talking about how much can we treat these polls as legitimate. Harry Enten on CNN pointed out that the value of September polls, basically from a Republican perspective, has been nearly non-existent. Listen.
1: The leads that the Democrats have in all of these races right now are under how much the GOP outperformed back in 2024. But what about a midterm election? You can go back to Donald Trump's first midterm election. And it's the same exact story. Look at this. The GOP outperformed September polls in the major 2018 statewide races by 6 points in Iowa, 6 points in Ohio, and 8 points in Michigan. The bottom line is this. Over the last few cycles, whether it be 2018, 2016, 2020, 2024, Republicans have outperformed their September polls by at least 5 points in all these three states, where Democrats right now are ahead, but not by a wide enough margin whereby if Republicans outperform their September polls again, it could become very, very interesting.
2: Okay.
0: This is important, Buck. 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Go vote. Go vote. Do not get discouraged by what you are seeing in the media. Everything has been wrong for basically a decade or more, and it always runs against the Republican Party. I'm feeling increasingly optimistic. Get out and vote. Get your friends and family out voting. When we come back, Charles Barkley teeing off on Democrats. We got it for you.
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6: Out here in Iowa, we're used to some bull, but liberal politician Josh Turek is really full of Turek voted to let Iowa law enforcement refuse to cooperate with ICE to remove dangerous illegal aliens from Iowa communities. 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Now we find out Turek was even caught telling illegal immigrants how to obstruct law enforcement and called cracking down on illegal immigrants
2: fundamentally wrong and un-American.
6: That's some straight-up liberal bullshit. Liberal politician Josh Turek. He only shows up for illegals. 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SLF PAC is responsible for the content of this
7: portions
6: ad.
7: Portions of the following program.
8: More charges against a terror suspect. I'm Lisa Brady, Fox News. The man already charged with killing one British lawmaker is now also charged in a suspected plot to target another member of parliament, Reform UK leader Nigel Farage.
9: 28-year-old Joshua Carey of Rotherham, South Yorkshire, was charged today with one count of preparation of terrorist acts. Now, this charge relates to activity which he is alleged to have taken place between the 31st of May, 2024 and the 8th of July, 2026.
8: Fox's Stephanie Bennett in London. Carey is already charged with murder in the death of Anne Widdecombe in July. She was having lunch at home when she was hit on the head with a hammer more than 20 times, an attack caught on camera. In Mississippi, a vape shop clerk and his son are now charged with federal counts in connection with selling kratom. U.S. Attorney Scott Leary telling Fox investigators are matching a kratom derivative being sold illegally to the packages found at the locations where two Ole Miss students were found dead nearly 2 weeks ago.
10: As a matter of fact, you've got it all over the country. Head shops selling this stuff. It is a controlled substance, and the risk of overdose death is significant.
8: There's no cause of death yet for the two students, with toxicology reports still pending. President Trump heads to Alabama, next stop on a month-long blitz ahead of the midterm elections, as Republicans face headwinds on the economy. The new jobs report, much weaker than expected.
11: The unemployment rate rose to 4.2% last month. The number of new jobs created cooled to 29,000 after a rebound in August. And revisions to July and August show 60,000 fewer jobs created than previously reported.
8: Fox's Jenny Cosola. The Trump administration says the president's policies are realigning the economy and spurring investment. Wall Street rallies. The Dow up 250 at the bell. 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

0: Welcome in, final hour of the week, 14 hours up. We begin the 15th hour now. Hello, hope all of you are having fantastic Fridays. Thank you for hanging out with us. Subscribe to the podcast and or the YouTube page if you have not. And I believe you guys will enjoy being able to hang out with us here. We've got a lot of different talkbacks that are funny. We will get to many of those. But I want to start with this, Buck. One of the big questions, first of all, the Cornell story is continuing. We have talked about that quite a lot. It is the lead story on many different television networks out there. I think increasingly more and more people are recognizing that the story does not add up. But we have talked about that in earnest. We can take some of your talkbacks, or if you have questions, 800-282-2882. But Buck, I wanted to play this because Charles Barkley went on with Chris Cuomo, and there's a lot of talk about how so-called normal, common sense voters are going to make their choices. And my argument would be that a lot of men out there, white, black, Asian, and Hispanic, are just over the crazy. And as part of being over the crazy, they are willing to just call it out. And increasingly, the Democrat Party, to many men, is just a broken political party. And I thought Charles Barkley, a legendary NBA player and now probably the best sports commentator out there, certainly the best former athlete sports commentator, had this to say with Chris Cuomo. Listen.
1: Listen, I'm an independent who's voted Democratic most of the time. You think that I'm going to get on TV and kill my credibility saying every Democratic? Like, some of these people out here talking about no ICE, no prison, so using words like socialism. Like, no, I don't believe in that. Wait, no cops? I think that's some of the stupidest I've ever heard. What are we going to do without cops? What are we going to do without prisons? Like, I've seen some of these politicians, I'm like, this is the stupidest shit ever. And a lot of them, most of them, well, let me take probably all of them have been Democrats. You need to have ID when you go vote. Like, some of this stuff, like, wait, Democrats say, like, no, you, when you go vote, you need ID.
0: Buck, this is all very common sense things. And you can say, well, I don't care. Some of you might say, I don't care what a celebrity is saying about the political climate. I do think this is important because Charles Barkley is a voice for common sense. You heard him say that traditionally he has voted Democrat. I know Charles decently, and I will tell you that the difference in political opinions between Charles Barkley and me is not actually that substantial. It's just that a lot of people have historically decided, oh, I'm a Democrat and I'm going to vote Democrat. And then when you actually see and they start paying attention to some of the Democrat arguments, a lot of men are just over the BS. And Buck, black men in particular, I don't think it was coincidental that the lone holdout juror in the Lindsey Clancy case happened to be a black guy. Because I think what you are seeing, the data, we talked about this some with John James earlier this week, the data coming out of Michigan, in the latest poll for Fox News, Abdul El-Sayed only had 77% of the black vote. And you can say that's a lot. Kamala Harris got 87%. Every single election cycle, a few more black guys, black men in particular, are deciding, you know what, this party just doesn't reflect my worldview. And I do think, irrespective of what happens in this particular midterm, the overall structure of the Democrat Party is incompatible with sanity, which means that men, every single day, more of them are walking away from the Democrat Party. And I actually thought when I saw this clip from Charles Barkley that he is emblematic in many ways of why.
2: Yeah, I think Sir Charles does a great job in the commentary in general. I got to say, I'm a fan. And it's funny because he was most well known for a period of time when I used to watch the NBA for his I Am Not a Role Model commercial. These days, commentary, he's kind of a role model. He does a great job.
0: Yeah.
2: You know, he's become really a household name with that stuff. But yeah, Clay, of course, there's, you know, on the one hand, you're pointing to the bright spot here of people, in this case, specifically black men in America, seeing the sham of the Democrat Party's ideology for what it is. On the other hand, you know, you got woke 2.0, you got The trans stuff is, they haven't backed off a bit. I mean, you know, this is, it's really now, I think, more, Clay, a function of people just waiting until they're in power again to push the ideas. I don't think that in the Trump era there has been, I think there have been people changing their minds, but I think the net change of minds on a lot of these things, especially in the last, call it 3 or 4 years, is pretty small. People are very dug in on these things. So we want as many converts to sanity as we can get, and I think it's actually something that we do quite well on this show, but it's a trickle, not a flood, of Democrats seeing the reality that they should have seen a long time ago.
0: Okay, two other things, Buck, that are in the news that I think you will appreciate. Mediaite has a headline that I candidly never would have thought I saw. No, I have not been hacked. Fox's Clay Travis agrees with Sonny Hostin 2 days in a row. Yeah. And I don't think we played this cut, but Sonny Hostin on the Lindsey Clancy case, we played her talking about the Cornell case. Here is Sonny Hostin on the Lindsey Clancy case, pointing out how in the world can the lawyer say, after arguing she's not responsible for murdering her kids because she was mentally unstable, now say maybe she didn't even do it. Listen.
3: I don't think it's a surprise to anyone that he would want to expand the pardon power, because, I mean, he pardoned the January 6th people, right? It's the first thing that he did in office, people who attacked our Capitol. And we have this reckless, you know, president and a feckless Congress. So I think there are fixes. There's a great Atlantic article about the fixes that are possible. Like in the 20s, they sort of capped Congress to 435.
0: Can we pause it? Can we pause it here, guys? That's the wrong Sonny Hostin clip. That is the one that I was going to disagree with, but she actually had the right take, yeah, which is cut 12, guys. Play that, please.
4: I don't understand how you can spend an entire trial arguing that she did it, but she is not criminally responsible because she was suffering from a psychotic episode and postpartum psychosis, and then turn around in front of the very same judge and say there's no evidence that she did it.
5: It feels
4: very conspiracy theory, yeah, and not grounded in the law, and I don't love this new position.
0: Okay, so then we were going to play, but you already heard some of it, Sonny Hostin going off the deep end and saying, hey, the Atlantic now says we should just give statehood to all the territories, which would put more Democrats in. All right, Buck, let's have some fun here. There's also an article up at The Guardian. The Guardian is a far left-wing organization, if you don't know already. I was working this morning.
2: It's like the New York Times of the UK, right? I mean, it's like the establishment, yeah, left-wing paper of the UK.
0: Okay, so that is a good way of describing it. I'm working this morning, and I get a couple of texts from buddies, and then it comes in. The Guardian has a 5,000-word piece. This is the headline. Clay Travis, inside the MAGA permadads world of sports bros, trans panic, and mortgages. This is the part that I thought was funny, Buck. You also come in for criticism here, and this guy comes after us physically. He says, and I'm just going to read this, and I don't even know if you got to this part in the article, but Travis has...
2: I did. I saw it all. Go ahead.
0: Travis has neither a sense of personal style... I mean, are you suggesting that this green T-shirt is not an elite green T-shirt? Nor any real sense of humor. I think I have a pretty good sense of humor. I mean, you can criticize me for a lot. And then it continues. He's a boring dad who drones on endlessly about mortgages and failed sports bets and his law degree. He also frequently looks exhausted on air as... as does Sexton. Like, he couldn't even just leave you out of it. He had to squint. He frequently looks exhausted on air, as does Sexton. Together, they form perhaps the puffiest looking duo in American media. Now, the puffiest looking duo in American media. Your hair is puffy. Like, yes. I think that would have been, like, if the hair is puffy attack had been out there, I would have said, you know, at times, but...
2: Buck's hair is pretty puffy.
0: Quite the head of hair. Puffy hair. I don't know that we could be called the puffiest duo in America. Producer Ali says this is just intended to suggest that I'm an alcoholic. You don't even drink. Allie, producer Allie, come up. You say that calling someone puffy is just calling them an alcoholic, you think?
5: Yeah, it's a low-key shady thing to say.
0: I don't even drink that much. I can't drink that much. I work too much. I might have one day a week where I have a drink at this point. I wish I could drink more.
5: And Buck is a teetotaler almost.
0: Buck, that's what I'm saying.
2: Yeah,
0: Buck, pretty much. Buck like basically doesn't even touch alcohol. So I could be puffy, but we can't be the puffiest duo because Buck doesn't even drink.
2: Yeah, this guy, though, you will be unsurprised to know, he kind of looks like a less formidable and virile Gary Oldman, if that makes sense. So he looks like Gary Oldman's like weaker,
0: is
2: low testosterone.
0: Is there a particularly tough looking Gary Oldman? Like, is it
2: no? But Gary can play. He plays like a thug in some movies and stuff. You know, this guy would be his little cousin that got a lot of wedgies when he was in high school.
0: This is not a surprise, but it will not stun any of you. The guy who has been listening, he evidently says in this article, he's been listening to the show for weeks, months at a time. Thank you. We appreciate all the ratings. Lives in Brooklyn and is not a fan. But hopefully it's helped with the WOR ratings. So that article is out there. And I know that many of you enjoy seeing when we are attacked. Because it is like kind of a thing when you get attacked that as a family, you may insult me. You may insult Buck occasionally, but other people aren't allowed to do that necessarily. But I do take it as evidence that we are increasingly on this program having more and more of a substantial influence in the larger culture such that they feel compelled. One of the insults they gave me, Buck, was that I'm a permadad, which is supposed to be an insult. Evidently on Google, I'm used as an example of it.
2: I was going to say, wait, this is important. I want to say this because it's better than if you say it because this is true. I can't believe it. Clay is listed online as the actual definition. Like he is, when they say see such, he is permadad.
0: Yes.
2: And I don't even know if this was a thing, but if they're looking for permadad, but I would just say being a dad is my favorite thing in life. It's yours too. Like, so permadad is a great thing, actually.
0: I had never heard this word. One of our employees at Sport and State looked it up on Google, and I am listed as an example of a permadad. Here is the way they define permadad, which is intended to be an insult, according to The Guardian. Permadad is an emergent internet slang term used to describe a suburban middle-aged family man heavily invested in right-wing sports culture. I don't even know what right-wing sports culture is.
2: You are the only right-wing sports culture, that's really. Like, there's not much of it out there.
0: That's a good point. It's just me. Political grievances and traditional suburban lifestyle choices. Like, the fact that that is considered an insult on the left, I mean this honestly. The best thing that I think any grown man can aspire to ever be one day is a dad. So the idea that you would insult me by saying, oh, he's permanently a dad, like that's the fact that they see that as an insult is, I think, actually quite telling of their worldview and all significance.
2: Well, I can tell you because I do know some leftists and Democrat operative types that are in public in the media world. They love that some of the bigger voices on the right have gone cuckoo for Cocoa Puffs.
0: Yeah.
2: And in terms of the digital world, they love that people have become conspiracy theorists, turned on Trump all of a sudden after loving Trump every minute and what was good for, turned on Trump, conspiracy theorists, also just acting like lunatics and being super nasty. And by the way, I'm not speaking about one person. There's a whole bunch of people on the right that this would now apply to in the sort of, digital commentary space, and I think they realize there's actually now, you know, we're going to get more heat, I think, because Big Show, but also maintains some credibility.
0: Yeah.
2: Big Show and doesn't have two people who say just completely absurd and stupid things on a regular basis because it temporarily gets attention, but you light your credibility on fire. We don't light our credibility on fire here. We're not always right. We're right, like, most of the time, like 90% of the time, but We never said something to be like, well, that was totally, you know, that was the dumbest, craziest thing anyone's ever said that we said for no reason. So I do believe that you're going to see more of that. So you guys should all be prepared, but we'll always have fun with it too. Well, you know what the superpower is that Clay and I bring to this show, actually, when it comes to our haters? We're actually both happy people who love our families and our lives. And when that is the case, there's like not really much. like there's really not much. Just always remember that. If you're loving your life, you love your family, you feel good about yourself, and you know who you are, nobody can really touch you. That's the truth. 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
10: 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Men started acting strangely. They started talking about things that nobody else could see. This gunner, who was manning a 50 caliber machine gun, suddenly opened fire without being ordered to do so. The gunner cried out he was shooting at demons. Since this time, we're only using green night vision goggles.
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19: The beautiful fall weather is here to stay as we head through the weekend. We're going to have plenty of sunshine with temperatures in the low 60s this afternoon. Humidity will stay low, so it stays nice and comfortable. Tonight, we'll have clear skies. It'll be crisp with temperatures dropping down into the low 40s. Then tomorrow, it will be sunny once again and staying comfortable with temperatures in the mid 60s. We'll have some passing clouds tomorrow night with then plenty of sunshine on Sunday and temperatures in the upper 60s. That's your latest weather first forecast on News Radio 600 WMT.
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0: Welcome back into Clay and Buck. We're calling in some close air support from our friend, Light 'Em Up Linda, who has got a bone to pick with Mr. Mean Brooklyn Writer Man. What's going on, Linda?
1: Hey, how are you? Hey,
0: good.
1: So I just want to say, the reason why I listen to you guys is because you guys are permadads. And you're all about your family, and I love that, because I'm all about my family. And I probably want to say that I grew up in a perma home, if that's a word. But I am all about my children, and I love that about you guys. And just, you know,
0: well, thank you.
1: Real.
2: Thank you for the call.
0: We really appreciate that, Linda, and we appreciate you. Thank you.
2: I do think, Buck, thank you, Linda. The way that people choose to attack you often tells on themselves more than it actually lands a blow on you. I think that every middle-aged guy out there should be a permadad. Once you have kids, you should be thinking like a dad for the rest of your life. And if you're not, then I think there's something wrong about the way that you are working through your thought processes.
0: Yeah, we kind of aspire to be like, you know, kings of the permadads here, you know, or like, or be, you know, leader of the permadad tribe or whatever you want to call it. Jason and New Braunfels, real quick. We got like 20 seconds.
3: I'm telling you, the only thing that animates the left is jealousy and envy. It's not even politics. I saw a picture of that guy. Clay, your youngest son, Speed and Ginger could bench press more than this loser. 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I love you guys. Have a great weekend.
0: We love you, Jason. Thank you.
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6: President Trump is set to rally Republican voters in Alabama today. It's part of his tour touting the economy ahead of the midterms. The visit comes as local officials break ground on Mobile's new $4 billion bridge project. Tomorrow, the president will be in Ohio on behalf of GOP candidates. Attorneys for Christa Pike have released an update about her condition following Wednesday night's botched execution attempt in Tennessee. In a statement today, they said she remains in critical condition at a Nashville hospital. She's unconscious and on a ventilator. Pike is also being treated for swollen, burned, and blistered arms, which her legal team said is a result of the phenobarbital that was injected into her twice during the failed execution. Tennessee Governor Bill Lee has paused executions for the rest of the year while a third-party review examines what went wrong. And the monthly jobs report came in far weaker than expected. The Labor Department reported 29,000 jobs were created in September, which is a large drop from August's downwardly revised figure. I'm Chris Caraggio.
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9: That's some straight-up liberal bullshit. 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
4: The beautiful fall weather is here to stay as we head through the weekend. We're going to have plenty of sunshine with temperatures in the low 60s this afternoon. Humidity will stay low, so it stays nice and comfortable. Tonight, we'll have clear skies. It'll be crisp with temperatures dropping down into the low 40s. Then tomorrow, it will be sunny once again and staying comfortable with temperatures in the mid 60s. We'll have some passing clouds tomorrow night with then plenty of sunshine on Sunday and temperatures in the upper 60s. That's your latest weather first forecast on News Radio 600 WMT.

0: a nice skirt, a nice button-down shirt, and heels to go to this interview. The owner of the company did not hire me despite my qualifications because I didn't have a blazer on, didn't have one with me. But it was fine. I ended up getting a better job with the DOD later, who didn't care that I had a jacket.
1: We were talking about this, for people who don't know, real quick.
2: Yeah. Right. Yes, you were talking about things that have gotten you, like, nixed from a job that involved dress code or something like that. I want to know, though, was she told it was because of the blazer, or is she thinking it's because she didn't have a blazer?
1: Yeah,
2: that's a big difference, right? Because, you know, you don't really know. All right, we got right now Dr. Mark Siegel, Fox News Channel's senior medical analyst, author of the book, new book, The Angels Among Us, How God's Messengers Play a Role in Healing. Dr. Siegel, you're a man of science, but you're also talking about God and angels here. Talk to us, my friend. What's going on?
3: Well, let me tell you, Buck, what this is about is the idea that coincidences are never really coincidences. That essentially, and Carl Jung said this, the famed psychiatrist, that they're meaningful, that things come together in a certain way. And almost all the chapters in the book have that. And when you have that, there are angels involved who make those miracles happen. And those angels are sometimes real angels that God sends from above, and they're ethereal, as in the case of Sam Rodriguez's daughter in this book, Pastor Sam. He's praying for angels, and she says, Dad, what are these shadows in the room? And suddenly she recovers from COVID in 2020 from a ventilator where she was not expected to live. That's actual angels. But then there are angels as messengers, like when Ben Hall, our own senior correspondent Ben Hall, was after he was in that explosion of that missile in Ukraine, and his cameraman Pierre died, and he wrote about this in his book, but I told parts of this that he didn't write about, which he told me in an interview where, yes, he saw his daughter as an angel, but he didn't tell anyone that his dead father, who he had just buried, also came to him as a vision. And as he was crawling out of the car, get this, Ukrainian Special Forces was driving by, and they didn't see him. Well, 5 miles down the road, they had car trouble, and they had to turn around and come back to get the car fixed. And in coming back, he raised his hands. Hey, we're down here. We're down here. He saw them, saved his life. Our senior security correspondent, Jennifer Griffin, sent Save Our Allies to him. And they were driving across Ukraine in the middle of the night to match up with the prime minister of Poland, who just happened to be in that area. And Ben Hall was taken out of there and saved as a result. Those coincidences and those angels I just mentioned, some of them actual angels, some of them angels that came to him, saved his life. Ronald Reagan, I write about in this book, in 1981, after he was shot, Jerry Parr in the car was the Secret Service guy who dove on him. He saw blood in his mouth. He thought he had injured his ribs. He did not know he was shot. He brought him to the hospital rather than back to the White House, thinking, uh-oh, I caused rib damage. He gets to the hospital. There's no wheelchairs. The president walks 45 yards towards the hospital and then collapses. They bring him in, and then they realize he's been shot in the lung. In the ER, Dr. David Gens, who I interviewed, this amazing trauma surgeon, says that they actually were taking care of Jerry Baker, the press secretary, over Reagan, because that's how doctors do triage. But when he was in the hospital, he felt nurses all around him, some of them actual angels, some just nurses holding his hand. They figured out he lost a lot of blood. They got him into the OR, all amazing interventions on the part of angels. When he recovered, get this part of the story. This is in the book. Secret Service has to go into the OR. They've got their guns bulging out of their scrubs. They've got gumshoes bulging out of their shoe covers. They've got hair coming out of their hairnets, but they have to be stationed fidgeting in the OR. When he comes out, GW has him, and Walter Reed wants him. He's the commander-in-chief. And they say to Nancy Reagan, get them the hell out of GW. We want him at Walter Reed. She's ready to transfer him. But GW hurries up and paints the entire floor so the president will stay. So the man just has half his lung removed, and he's sitting there in a freshly painted floor with fumes of paints going into his lungs. Dr. David Gens was the surgeon that oversaw his care, a true angel throughout his hospital stay.
1: Well, this is amazing stories. And

0: those are all very positive. I hate to go dark here, but if you believe in angels, do you also believe in demons?
1: You bet I do. And the book starts with that because I'm riding my bicycle at the cross the country, Clay, at the age of 20. And I open a door to another world. And when I'm about at the border to the United States, a black Cadillac comes to me and literally breaks my bicycle in half. And I thought, this is the end of my dream trip. But a policeman takes the bicycle and spends all night welding it back into condition where I could ride with one gear across the Mackinac Bridge, across into the United States, across the Mackinac Bridge. That was an angel. The devil was the man in the Cadillac. The devils provoke us, the demons provoke us, and the angels save us from the demons. And that's a huge part of this book. There's evil, and then there's God's saviors that come in and rescue us. In fact, that story I told you about Pastor Sam, when his daughter was saved in the ICU, what I didn't tell you was that the angel of death was there too. She saw that dark presence looming over her bed, and then she saw the other angels, and they saved her.
2: Dr. Mark Siegel of Fox News. The book, it's coming out, available for pre-order now, so you can get your pre-order copy. It'll get right sent to you. The Angels Among Us, How God's Messengers Play a Role in Healing. Dr. Siegel, very interesting. Appreciate you, sir. Thank you for being with us.
1: By the way, Bob Dylan's in the book too, Buck. I don't know if you're a Bob Dylan fan, but he's in the book. Both of his conversions to Christianity, to Orthodox Judaism. He had an angel named Larry Kramer who was in a wheelchair who dove off of a cliff and ended up paralyzed by praying. God saved him. And Dylan, he was Dylan's good luck charm throughout decades. And he brought him to all his concerts.
2: Got the book. Lots of great stories in it, guys. Dr. Siegel, thank you again.
1: Great to be on with you guys. Thank you.
0: Look, the team at the International Fellowship of Christians and Jews were in Israel 3 years ago when Hamas terrorists terrorized the country, killing 1,200, taking 250 more as hostages. They were already on the ground because of the amazing humanitarian work they've been doing there for decades, including helping elderly Holocaust survivors. On that day, they immediately mobilized all their efforts to help in the aftermath of October 7th. Next week is the anniversary of that horrific day, and the IFCJ has started a movement called Flags of Fellowship. You will see thousands of Israeli flags on full display in solidarity with the Jewish population, remembering the terrorist attack by Hamas. The IFCJ saw firsthand the loss of life, the sense of destruction, the worst day in Israel's history. They don't want anyone to forget what happened there. 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The IFCJ has created a special website, joinfof.org. 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
16: The beautiful fall weather is here to stay as we head through the weekend. We're going to have plenty of sunshine with temperatures in the low 60s this afternoon. Humidity will stay low, so it stays nice and comfortable. Tonight, we'll have clear skies. It'll be crisp with temperatures dropping down into the low 40s. Then tomorrow, it will be sunny once again and staying comfortable with temperatures in the mid 60s. We'll have some passing clouds tomorrow night with then plenty of sunshine on Sunday and temperatures in the upper 60s. That's your latest weather first forecast on News Radio 600 WMT.

0: 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Carol Markowitz, David Rutherford, Tudor Dixon, Ryan Gerdusky. I can't remember. 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And they're really fantastic people and only the best people. That is true. Let's go with our talkbacks here. We have podcast listener Michael in Keechee, Kansas. Interesting. What's up, Michael?
1: Clay, Travis, you really enjoy the word important. The problem is you're mispronouncing it. It is important. Like my girlfriend and wife say, mind the T's.
0: How do you say it?
2: I think I just speak sometimes quickly.
0: I feel like the word police just tried to pull you over, and you said, I'm not going to go to jail today.
2: Yeah. You know, sometimes it is true that I read way more than I listen, meaning there's been lots of times, I'm sure you found yourself in this position too, Buck, where I know words, but I actually haven't heard people use the word, right? Like you see it in a book, you might use it in your own writing, but I understand that I might mispronounce a word because most people don't use those words. This one's not one of those. Rebecca, North Carolina, by the way, 106.1 FM F.
3: I absolutely cannot stay silent on this. Women lie to cover their track. I don't believe those seven guys did anything wrong. AOC cannot prove what she said is true because she wasn't there. It just makes me angry that women fall back on things like this. Take responsibility for your actions. You did something stupid, own up to it.
0: I think Rebecca's spot on. I would just add, though, I think with AOC, it's even worse than she wasn't there, so of course she can't know. She's going, what she said is contrary to the evidence presented thus far. Yeah.
2: All of the evidence does not support what she said. And again, my bet is AOC doesn't seem like somebody who does a lot of homework to me. I always say it's important to read the original document yourself because otherwise you're commenting on other people commenting. And that's a little bit like a game of telephone. You get very divorced very quickly from what the underlying facts might be. And you and I tend to read the actual original documents. Even earlier in this week, I said, hey, I don't have a strong take on this Cornell case yet because I haven't read the actual documents and I haven't familiarized myself with the facts of the case. I think AOC is just taking the tack of women are always victims and I'm going to exaggerate for purposes of political expediency to the best of my ability to try to make this woman look like a victim. David and Raleigh, what you got for us?
4: Chief, he's doing his job when the prior administrations were derelict. Don't allow the left to control the narrative. Don't talk about Cornell all day. Talk about the people that were just saved from another most likely jihadist terrorist who was going to take down a plane on the 25th anniversary of 9/11. We can't.
2: Okay, David, to be fair, we talked about that
0: all day yesterday.
4: I know, I heard it all day yesterday. I listened.
2: So you think we should have come back today and done 3 more hours on the terror attack that happened?
4: No. I'm just saying, give it an update.
2: Okay.
4: I mean, don't spend all day on Cornell.
0: Okay,
2: right, we're glad.
0: I mean, you're allowed to have your opinion on that. I think we just want to be clear. We spent a lot of time on the hijacking. So yeah,
2: legitimately 3 hours yesterday. We're glad that there were brave people on that airplane that were able to keep the terror attack from happening. I bet we have spent more time on it this week than anyone, almost in all of media.
0: Pardon me for stepping on you there for a second. Just a little editorial note here. Clay and I have been doing this now. He's been doing it like 20 years. And I've been doing it for 15 years. And a lot of the time, if we've talked a lot about a story and we're not talking about it again, it's because there is no new newsy information to add to it. It's not that we don't think the story is still really important, but if we've covered it, we need to wait for there to be more to cover or for some reason. It's not, we don't think, you know, we can't just keep doing that, every day. I remember Greta Van Susteren for a while on her Fox show, the Natalie Holloway case.
2: Oh, I remember that story. Yeah.
0: they were doing updates on that story every day. It felt like for months, maybe it was weeks, but for months, and it was getting a lot of ratings, which is why they were doing it. There are things you can do with TV that you can't do on radio, and saying the same things over and over again, not a good idea. What do you have there, Clay? Who's next up in line?
2: Sandra has been waiting a while. It's actually not a bad question. We talked some yesterday about the failure of my home state of Tennessee to execute a woman on death row correctly, and the failure associated with it. And Sandra has got a question from New Jersey.
5: Yes, good afternoon, Clay and Buck. You know, that was a very, very horrible thing that she did to that young girl. And I have a feeling because of the botched up execution, she may go on living a long time. I wonder, when you take your beautiful pet to be euthanized, nothing ever goes wrong. And I'm talking about big dogs that weigh over 100 pounds. Nothing ever goes wrong. It's peaceful, it's smooth, and it works. Why do we have complications with human beings? That's what I was wondering.
2: It's a great question. It's a really, really good question. Not to be a conspiracy theorist, but it seems awfully suspect to me that they turned the execution of a woman into a huge story for weeks, basically arguing she shouldn't be executed because she's a woman, which even though she committed a heinous murder. And then the murder, the execution did not go as planned. And now she is, I think, recovering. I think personally that this, drug-induced, killing, the execution occurring via drugs is way more complicated than past methods of execution have been.
0: But do you think it was sabotage possibly? Is that what you're saying?
2: Doesn't it seem awfully convenient that it happened?
0: It's extremely coincidental, yes. Extremely coincidental.
2: Best case coincidence, the woman that got all of the attention for a full week as not deserving to be killed by the state, suddenly they had an issue with being able to correctly execute her. It's either a tremendous coincidence or... I mean, I guess there's three things. Two, the method could just be flawed, and they need to change the method.
0: We got 20 seconds. Say something happy. Talk about sports ball. What's happening this weekend?
2: A lot of great games going on this weekend. The hated Philadelphia Phillies were defeated by my beloved Atlanta Braves in a win for America, truth, justice, and the American way. Chop on, brothers. We'll be back with all of you Monday.
6: 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Clay Travis and Buck Sexton.
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13: Sometimes after service, it feels like every step we take sets us back. 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
14: The president's trying to get out the vote. I'm Lisa Brady, Fox News, making Mobile, Alabama the next stop on multiple visits to red states ahead of the midterms, urging supporters to pretend he is running.
15: We're making a lot of progress. When I go there, we win. If I don't go there, would not do as well.
14: Cost of living remains a top concern in polling, with the conflict in Iran helping to fuel higher prices. President Trump not revealing his next step with Iran.
15: But you'll see. It's working out very well. Iran is not doing well.
14: The president also telling reporters oil prices will come down when the conflict ends. But for now, G7 nations agree to release 100 million barrels of oil and fuel products, beginning with diesel, which recently hit a record price in the U.S. European nations tapping reserves after President Trump threatened a ban on U.S. diesel exports to help boost U.S. supply and lower prices.
16: After the war broke out in Iran, a group of nations agreed to unlock a combined 400 million barrels of oil. To date, just the U.S., Japan, and Korea have fulfilled that commitment.
14: Fox Business's Lauren Simonetti. Federal safety investigators point to a possible control tower failure before an Amazon flight ran off the runway when it landed in Florida.
17: Air traffic controllers are supposed to advise pilots of strong tailwinds, but the National Transportation Safety Board now says the tower at Miami International Airport never gave that information to pilots landing an Amazon-branded cargo jet last month. That aircraft crashed into ground vehicles beyond the runway, killing five people.
14: Fox's Evan Brown. The NTSB releasing a preliminary report. The full investigation could take a year. The plan to build a border wall and other infrastructure across the Texas Big Bend region has just hit a wall in federal court, with a judge temporarily blocking the projects. No immediate word on an appeal. 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
1: I love this American.
2: Well, across the great state of Iowa, it is 4:08 on this Friday, October the 2nd. We immediately have breaking news because the incentives bill has passed the House. The Senate still has to make that decision. Dave Ball is in our newsroom, of course, the news anchor, jazz-playing news anchor.
3: That's right.
2: Yes. I think we need a little, like, sax to bring you each time.
3: Oh, I like that. Yeah, I like that idea.
2: Record something original.
4: I'll work on that.
2: We want him to record something original for us. Anyway, Dave, what's happening? Or have I just said what's happening?
3: Well, Simon, you're correct. The steel plant incentive bill has passed the Iowa House. Okay. It's now headed to the Senate. I know that it passed on a 75-17 vote. So there was some trepidation about the bill discussed on the floor, but it still passed pretty easily.
2: Yep.
3: The next step will be heading to the Iowa Senate, and I'll have more details at the bottom of the hour.
2: Okay, I know it's passed the subcommittee and committee in the Senate, so it's just the floor vote. Mm-hmm. And we wait to see if anyone is silly enough to say no. All right, Dave, thanks. Thanks very much.
3: Thank you.
2: I appreciate you.
3: I'll get to work on that intro.
2: Right, yes. Yes, please. We want that, definitely. Exclusive sax intro. Dave is our sax-playing news anchor. It's great. Meanwhile, I went to Washington, D.C. on Wednesday just to make sure everything was fine and ready for us. Because we're going again next week. Ivy Sprague is in studio from our friends at Hy-Vee. Hi.
5: Hi, Simon.
2: Hi.
5: I'm so excited to go to D.C. with you.
2: And Washington, D.C. was ready. They
5: Good.
2: Said, yeah, bring it on.
5: Bring
2: man.
5: It on. They're
2: bring
5: ready.
2: Just don't walk through any metal detectors uninvited.
5: Heavens
2: that was
5: no.
2: Pretty
5: Heavens
2: much no. the only information I had. Okay, so yeah. the two trips have nothing to do with each other, but we are going to Washington, D.C. next week because
5: the Hy-Vee Central Iowa Honor Flight takes off next Wednesday.
2: Yes.
5: And we are looking for your listeners to help us with a fantastic send-off, as well as a welcome home for these veterans and their guardians.
2: Right. And, you know, the last Central Iowa Honor Flight, April and I were there for the welcome home. Mm-hmm. The flight home got delayed. And this was like 1 o'clock in the morning.
5: Okay, fingers crossed.
2: I know.
5: Fingers crossed for Wednesday.
2: Crossed that doesn't happen. But we were there, and we were not alone. Let me put it that way. So considering that this is going to be at far more reasonable hours.
5: Fingers crossed. Again, fingers crossed.
2: Hopefully, we'll have a big crowd.
5: Yeah.
2: Do you know why it's taken so long between the last one and this one?
5: The last honor flight in which Hy-Vee was involved was 2019.
2: Mm-hmm.
5: And then a little something called 2020 happened.
2: Right.
5: And the honor flight hubs are entirely powered by volunteers.
2: Yeah.
5: So
2: sure.
5: We're hoping that, you know, this resurgence with Hy-Vee and with your support too will get folks inspired, and mm-hmm. then some have already stepped forward to start up a Central Iowa Honor Flight Hub again. So I had
2: me and Mrs. C are available.
5: Wonderful. Yeah, I had some folks. We had our orientation for veterans and guardians yesterday, and I've already had folks reach out going, I have other veterans that I know that want to get on the flight.
2: Mm-hmm.
5: I said, head to the Honor Flight national website, get on that Lone Eagle list so that we can start if a Central Iowa Hub starts up again. We've already got it full.
2: Right. Well, yes, it's that would be the veterans, also the volunteers. We definitely want to be a part of it.
5: Yes.
2: Because when this came along, mm-hmm. Ivy, April and I were talking about it, like openly talking about mm-hmm. it on the air. We have to get this Central Iowa on a flight back up and running. So when we finish whatever it was we were working on at that particular time, you know, there's always something.
5: There's always something.
2: That was going to be next. That was the next thing we were going to do. And then we heard about you guys. I'm like, okay, well, we'll just come and help.
5: Here we are. Yeah. Yeah.
2: So it's great. So how many veterans are going?
5: We've got 72 veterans.
2: 72.
5: Along with their guardians. And mm-hmm. it's a great mix. About a third of the guardians are family members of those veterans.
2: Sure.
5: Another third are Hy-Vee employees who
2: Excellent.
5: Are military veterans.
2: Excellent.
5: And then the final final third is Hy-Vee employees who just want to be part of supporting this tribute to our veteran heroes.
2: Well, we're very honored that you invited us to come along.
5: Yes.
2: So thank you. We will report frequently throughout the day back to our radio stations about what's going on. Now, essentially, for people that don't know, we're taking these veterans back to their war memorials, which without this, most of them wouldn't get the opportunity to go see.
5: Absolutely. Yeah, we've got a fantastic itinerary. We'll be spending quite a bit of time at the Vietnam Memorial because the majority, I believe almost all of our veterans are Vietnam era veterans.
2: Okay.
5: And then we've got stops at the World War II Memorial, the Women's Memorial, the Lincoln Memorial, and Arlington National Cemetery. Yep. It's going to be a tremendous day for these folks.
2: Well, last time we were at the wall, the Vietnam Wall, was it, I'm looking at my wife now, was it when we were at the Vietnam Wall, was it 22, I want to say. We traced the names of 22 people, from people who asked us to do it.
4: We did 23.
2: 23.
4: Mm-hmm. And I have more for this time.
2: Yeah.
5: Fantastic.
2: So we get asked, and we know how to find them as well.
5: Yes.
2: Easily.
5: Yes. Good.
2: Yes.
5: We'll be relying on your knowledge. So we got some tips at orientation, but
2: we know how to find them easily.
5: Wonderful.
2: Now. Really easily.
5: Good.
2: We can get the panel and the line, and we know how you count the lines. There's a little thing that gives you tens. 10, 20, 30. Oh, 33. There he is. Right? We really do.
5: That's great.
2: So it will be much, much quicker.
5: Excellent.
2: All right. Okay. So that's really cool. Okay. And then we'll be going to the Women's Memorial.
5: We will, yes.
2: What is the Women's Memorial? A lot of people have never even heard of it.
5: And this is my first exposure to it as well. But my understanding is it's celebrating the women who've been in combat, who've been in support roles for...
2: But we know about the Women's Museum.
5: Correct.
2: That's at Arlington.
5: Yes.
2: Is that what we're talking about?
5: No, I believe it's right at the bottom of the hill at Arlington is the Women's Memorial.
2: Okay.
5: But I've never been either, so I'm looking forward to learning more about it.
2: It's going to be interesting, to say the least.
5: The one thing I heard from our flight commander, who is a woman, is the best women's restrooms in D.C. are at the Women's Memorial. So that's a good thing for me and for Mrs. C.
2: Well, now we know. That's excellent. Excellent. All right.
5: Yeah. But we're really hoping that your listeners can come out for our Bon Voyage celebration.
2: Right.
5: You're going to be broadcasting live.
2: I am.
5: From our hotel where our veterans are gathering.
2: Yes.
5: And we're asking members of the public to come out and salute these veterans Tuesday night, starting around 5 o'clock, West Des Moines, on 60th Street.
2: Okay.
5: Between Ashworth and Westtown Parkway.
2: Okay.
5: Between 5 and 5:30 is when those buses will go by. We've got, I think, 3 or 4 different buses. But we're asking folks to come out in the red, white, and blue with their flags, with their signs of support, and really let these veterans know how much love is going from Des Moines with them.
2: Right. And it's going from...
5: We're leaving from our hotel down near the airport, but we've designated kind of that 60th Street stretch where we'd like members of the public to come out and show their support.
2: All right. Well, that's cool. So
5: Please
2: come out and do that. You'll send me a map, right? And I can put it up on my social media.
5: I've got a fantastic map in my email. It's headed your way.
2: All right. Well, then you send that to me. I'll put it up on my social media.
5: Yeah.
2: This is next Tuesday.
5: Next Tuesday. Yep.
2: That's next Tuesday. My show will be coming from... that hotel, so you can come see us and say hi. But we'd much rather you were on the at 60th Street so we could show the veterans some love.
5: Absolutely,
2: yes.
5: That would be fantastic.
2: Okay, so that's that. And then coming back, we want you at the airport, right?
5: We want you at the airport, not in the terminal.
2: Nope.
5: But we've actually got an arrangement with the Des Moines Airport. We're going to be at one of the hangars, kind of southwest of the airport. But it'll be super easy for folks to get there. You can just park at the Fleur Hy-Vee.
2: Okay.
5: Starting about 8 o'clock Wednesday night, there'll be a Hy-Vee tent there where you can wait, and shuttle buses will be running to the hangar starting at 8 o'clock Wednesday.
2: Okay.
5: Fingers crossed, we're going to land about 9:30.
2: Okay.
5: And that will be our welcome home celebration, free transportation from the Fleur Avenue Hy-Vee store. We'll have a DJ out there. We'll have a food truck. We'll have free hot chocolate and cookies because it's Iowa in October. We don't know how chilly it's going to be.
2: No, I mean, it could be 80 degrees.
5: You just don't know, do you?
2: Don't know.
5: The forecast in D.C. looks beautiful for Wednesday.
2: Okay.
5: But starting 8 o'clock Wednesday at the Fleur Hy-Vee, the shuttles will be running, and they'll run from 8 until every last veteran has gone home with their family.
2: All right. Well, that's really cool. Send me all those details. We'll put them up on our social media. I'll
5: Absolutely.
2: Do that next week, though.
5: Yes.
2: Because there's a weekend. People will forget. The Hawkeyes are playing.
5: I would say we've got football between now and then.
2: Exactly.
5: to keep our Iowa events in chronological
2: exactly.
5: order.
2: Ivy, thank you very much for coming in and sharing that with us. We're very, very excited. I know Mrs. C, she's on the phone right now, but I know she's very, very excited. And, you know, the advance party to Washington, D.C., me.
5: Excellent. You've cleared us.
2: Checked it out. It's still there.
5: It's got the Conway stamp of approval.
2: It's still there. It looks good. And honestly, it looks better than I've seen it in a long time.
5: Good.
2: It's been cleaned up. Amazing. Looks amazing.
5: Yeah.
2: Oh,
5: yeah.
2: I'm being told, hold, please hold, says Mrs. C, okay, before we go anywhere. Okay, so we will do that. Is D.C. a place you've been to many times before?
5: It has been quite some time.
2: Yeah?
5: Quite some time.
2: It wasn't a class trip, was it?
5: No. I've traveled there for work. And actually, the last time I was in D.C. was about a week after September 11th.
2: Oh, okay.
5: So that was an interesting. This flight will be much smoother.
2: Yes, I'm sure.
5: Yes. Okay. And
2: Well, it looks great. Mrs. C is here now.
6: And Ivy, you know, I said that cards and notes and letters will flood in when I put the word out.
5: Listeners,
6: this box.
5: She's holding up an entire box.
6: And several other things in here are all cards and letters and things from students all over the state.
5: That is fantastic. That's fantastic. Thank you to everyone who sent those in. I know that's going to be really meaningful for our folks.
2: Absolutely.
5: On the flight. Who
2: Will
5: I be. Got to, I got to meet all of them.
2: Cool.
5: Yesterday, and just an incredible group of, it's all men on this trip that are veterans, but just an incredible group of men that I'm really excited to give them this experience.
2: All right, well, hopefully this is a regular thing now, and we certainly want to play our part in making that happen. Ivy Sprague from Ivy, the Director of Strategic Communications. Yeah, she's edumacated, I'm telling you. Thank you for coming in. We know you have to go, so go do that. Safe travels.
5: Thank you, sir.
2: We'll see you soon, all right?
5: We'll see you next week.
2: All right. It is 4:19 all across the great state of Iowa. It is the Simon Conway Show.

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7: I've been a Simon Conway fan for 8 years. Well, that's half of it. I'm in my 16th, but thank you. Really appreciate it. Just started listening to you guys for a year. Not sure who that is. I get you guys mixed up. Okay, hang on. You're getting me mixed up with somebody else who's on the air here? Who would that be? I don't know. I get you guys mixed up. You sound similar. What? But whichever one of you said guys with beards have more testosterone than guys without, that is easily the dumbest thing you've ever said. Okay, let me be very clear. Wasn't me. Okay, I don't know who you're talking about who in theory sounds like me. I'm not buying that either. But it wasn't me. Just saying. There you go. So yeah, it's fine. You know, you come in and you see stuff. If you're just joining us, well, we can tell you that the tax incentive bill has passed the House. It wasn't even close. And now we are waiting for the Senate. It has cleared their subcommittee and their committee. We are waiting for them to vote. Looking thumbs up. They still haven't done it. And, you know, I really don't know. I saw a Republican senator this morning on social media saying, well, I'm a no. Why? We're not having to spend a dime.
8: How are you going to announce you're a no without saying why you're a no?
7: Well, he said because the people haven't had a chance to weigh in. We're not going to spend a dime. We're not writing a check. The incentives are very much performance related. You do this, you get this tax break. We're still not writing a check. You do this, you get a tax break. Right? And yeah, hey, listen, when all is said and done, it will be $1 billion of tax breaks over, I believe it's a decade. But it's a $15 billion investment. So, you know, I saw people right at the beginning, well, it's never going to happen. It's just Trump, blah, blah, blah, blah, blah, not going to happen. Okay, well, if it doesn't happen, then they're not getting any tax breaks. This is performance related. I don't know. It's 4:30 almost. Why it has taken all day to get to this point where one chamber has voted yes and wasn't close and the other chamber is still like, well, I don't know. It's also very interesting who isn't there. And why are they not there? I'll tell you right now, because politics is a really dirty, nasty game. And they're not there because they don't want to show up and have to vote no. They also don't want to show up and have to vote yes, along with the Republicans. We'll get into that in a little while after the bottom of the hour news. But that is, if you want to know why they're not there and still picking up their paycheck, that is why. That's literally why. I've told you many, many times, politics is a game. It is a nasty game. I don't like it. But that's what's going on. It is it's pure gamesmanship, and it's purely because they don't want to be on the record on the $15 billion largest steel plant in American history.
8: We did just get a phone call that letting us know that the beard comment actually was said on the Clay and Buck show. So I don't know who they're confusing you
7: for. Wait a minute. So now you're saying I sound like either Clay or Buck? Really? I don't think so. Do not think so. But anyway, there you go. all across the great state of Iowa. I don't sound like the next guy either. He is Colonel Congressman Zach Nunn. He's in studio. We'll talk to him next.

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1: Iowa state lawmakers will return to Des Moines Friday for a special legislative session.
2: Iowa Governor Kim Reynolds called the session to approve state incentives for a steel manufacturing plant located in eastern Iowa. President Trump announced Monday the Mesabi Metallics facility in Lee County will create more than 1,700 permanent jobs and pump billions into the U.S. economy. Reynolds says the legislature can help accelerate the most consequential capital investment in state history. I'm Claire Burnett.
1: Five new Iowa counties will participate in the High Five Rural Traffic Safety Project. The Iowa Governor's Traffic Safety Bureau says over the next 3 years it will be partnering with local law enforcement in Clinton, Mills, Sioux, Warren, and Winnesheek counties in efforts to increase seatbelt use and reduce the number of traffic deaths. We have more at our website. I'm Dave Bohl.
3: The Cornell University frat house gang rape case has a new special prosecutor. New York Governor Kathy Hochul is appointing State Attorney General Letitia James to replace the local district attorney after Hochul blasted Cornell police and the DA for how they handled the case. A former student just filed a civil suit accusing several frat members of raping her at a party in 2024. District Attorney Matthew Van Houten did not originally prosecute the case because he says a six-page statement described the woman taking part in sexual conduct as consensual. A new 120-page transcript from the police interview tells a different story, including the woman saying she was confident she was raped. President Trump's latest midterm push takes him to Alabama today. He'll be pumping up Republican candidates as he celebrates the groundbreaking of Mobile's new $4 billion bridge. Tomorrow, the president will be in Ohio for a rally outside of Dayton. He was in Texas and Oklahoma yesterday. I'm Chris Caraggio.
4: During the Vietnam War, the U.S. Army used a new night vision goggle, which were red. Men started acting strangely. They started talking about things that nobody else could see.
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9: There is an accident reported on westbound I-80 just after Dodge Street, but I'm not really seeing much of a delay. Be aware as you're going through the area, slow to stop and go westbound on the Strip. Approaching Burlington to west of First Avenue, and traffic is pretty heavy right now in pockets. Westbound on Collins, First Avenue to just past Council Street. With your total traffic report for the corridor, I'm Tim Weiland.
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17: Today's forecast, hot.
14: tomorrow's forecast, also hot. The extended forecast, still hot. 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
16: Clear and quiet skies will continue throughout the rest of the evening as well as throughout tonight. We'll see our temperatures drop back into the low to mid 40s, and the sunshine will continue into the start of the weekend on Saturday with high temperatures reaching the middle and upper 60s in the afternoon. Skies will stay clear throughout Saturday night as temperatures fall back to around 50 degrees, and we'll see more sunshine on Sunday with high temperatures back in the middle and upper 60s. And that was a check.

0: passed this thing yet? Still not. Okay. Let's talk about that bit for a minute. We have a $15 billion investment in Iowa.
1: That's right.
0: I know it's not your district, but it benefits all of us, I think. Benefits the whole state. 6,000 construction jobs.
1: That's right.
0: 1,700 plant jobs, an average wage of $49 an hour. That's really good money. These people are all going to be earning six figures. And then all the support stuff around this plant. That's more jobs. It's just an amazing thing that's happened. I don't know what's taken our legislature so long to pass it.
1: Well,
0: the House has passed it.
1: Yeah, Simon, I'll talk about it. From our aspect of it, what I've tried to do is say, hey, how do we build here in America again, particularly those core things? Look, I serve on the China Select Committee. I have been the bullish on making sure that China is not dumping steel here for our manufacturers.
0: Right.
1: Being able to build here, equally being able to build the workforce that not only works at this facility, but is going to help build this steel plant. And then we've got 6,000 folks ready and primed to start building out advanced manufacturing here in places like Iowa. In total, that's $100 billion in construction and advancement that's going to happen both for Iowa and the immediate region around this. It's one of the reasons, candidly, Simon, we spent so much of the last 2 years here investing $5 million into places like DMAC, Indian Hills, Southwest Community College, working with our high schools, trade skills, and I will say this, both union and non-union jobs.
0: Sure.
1: Being able to have those apprenticeship programs, this is what we need more than anything else, is a skilled labor force that can help build this, whether it's electricians or, welders, plumbers, pipe fitters, all of these guys and gals are going to have an opportunity to help build this and then build what comes next, which I'm really excited about. This is a foundational investment in Iowa, but it's most importantly a foundational separation from us being dependent on Chinese steel for our infrastructure, our military, everything else.
0: That's really important. I was, as we were just discussing, I was in the White House earlier this week, and we talked about that very thing. If we become dependent on Chinese steel for aircraft.
1: That's right.
0: They have some steel parts, I believe. Ships. Then what happens if they turn off the spigot?
1: That's right.
0: We have to build this stuff ourselves. We have to manufacture ourselves. And what a lot of people seem to forget is, yes, we're an ag state. 20% of the economy of Iowa is ag. But we're actually a manufacturing state as well, and people seem to forget that.
1: Well, and it's a huge part of where we want to be. If we're going to rebuild, making America great, but also making America first, that means taking care of folks right here at home. And these are really good jobs. These are not the old days of working in a smelting factory. These are advanced manufacturing jobs. We're going to have technicians. We're going to have engineers who are doing this. And importantly, I just had the Secretary of the Air Force, Secretary Mahid, join me today at the Iowa Air National Guard Base talking about how we reconstitute a flying mission in places like Iowa.
0: When are the jets coming back?
1: We sold the hard push on this. You'll know this as an Air Force guy. I am very focused on having a fixed-wing manned mission back here in Iowa in complement to what we do in cyber targeting and attack. But this is again, putting America first means making places like Iowa viable for families who want to come here, set up shop, build here, folks who want to work with their hands, and folks who want to work with their brains, having the skill sets and the job opportunity. This is a win-win-win from, the Air Force to what we are able to produce domestically. It puts America in the driver's seat. I'm just really glad to see Iowa leading the charge in it.
0: Yeah, absolutely. Let's talk about the race that you're in. Your opponent is missing. I have been trying literally for months. The guy that gets paid to talk to people like me won't talk to me. He won't reply to any email that I have sent, not even to say we're not interested. I mean, literally nothing. She won't debate you.
1: Yeah. So
0: you called her, which I love.
1: In the military, we have something called MIA, or missing in action, right? Here's the reality. For every race I've ever run, I think it's important that Iowans get to hear from us. I've always participated in debates. I've always done the soapbox at the state fair. I've always asked, our opponents to come on stage and let's just have a conversation. This is important. We worked with KCCI a month ago to get a debate set up, and KCCI was very good. They offered 4 dates. We said yes to all of them. And, our opponent just had not answered the mail. So we wanted to make it comfortable for her. Mm-hmm. We reached out, but we also said, if it is more comfortable, why don't we do it on Iowa Public Television? Mm-hmm. Maybe that's your set. I said yes when Iowa Public Television offered it. She has not answered.
0: Yep.
1: WHO Channel 13 reached out and said, hey, let's host a debate. I said yes immediately. I'm ready to go. And she's not answered. And I think this is reflective of what we'll probably see from her today.

0: even, when people are depending on her voice to represent them because she ran for office, she missed, you know, more than 20% of her votes. Votes on things like holding sex offenders accountable. Votes like stopping torture of animals, something we've led on protecting animals.
1: Right.
0: Votes on veterans.
1: Really, that one's really personal to me.
0: You know that, right? You've been a leader because on this.
1: I actually forced that over the line.
0: That's right. It would have been nice to have had her present to actually vote in support of that.
1: How can you not be for that?
0: Well, how can you not be present for your job and keep cashing your check?
1: Yes.
0: That is the hard part.
1: And that's the other part, isn't it? Because it's one thing not to show up. It's another thing to take the money while you're not showing up.
0: Particularly when you're missing votes.
1: Yeah.
0: I think votes are really what count, and being able to showcase, hey, I'm here for my folks. I also think debates still matter. I think that people want to be able to hear from both sides in a forum that is professional, but where folks really get to say, these are the hard questions. I've done over 500 listening sessions across Iowa, and I've taken the best ideas from Republicans, Democrats, and Independents. My very first bill that I passed, we passed for Family Medical Leave Act for Iowa Guards member. That came from a Democrat. I worked with a Democrat. We got it signed into law under Joe Biden. And I always joke, or maybe Joe Biden's auto pin. But either way, we got three bills signed into law under Biden. I got another 20-plus bills signed into law under Donald Trump. We have a great record. My opponent hasn't passed a single bill with three elections to the Iowa Senate. That's unforgivable.
1: You are the most bipartisan member of Congress, you know, or you're very close. I know
0: top,
1: you are.
0: Top three. More top importantly, three. Okay. We're one of the top in getting bills across the finish line, right, which I put more stock in.
1: Right. But you see, you recognize the reality. The That's reality right. on the ground in your district is kind of a 50-50 district. And if you're going to truly represent everybody, you have to do the bipartisan bills. You have to.
0: But it's just good bills. And I think this is, you know, the Reagan model. If we agree on 80% of the things, those are the bills we can move forward.
1: Right.
0: We can stand up and we can fight for things that Iowa's done, like the Save America Act for voting. I think every Iowan should be able to say, hey, I support this. This should not be a Republican issue. We've championed that. At the same time, we should say, let's pass our rural housing bill. Everybody wants access to an American dream. These are the kinds of things where we've been able to reach across the aisle while still standing firm in our principles of always putting Iowa and Iowans first.
1: Every Democrat in the Senate just voted against the insider trade deal.
0: Look, I fought for this at the beginning. And here's why. You know this, Simon. 200 million reasons why it's a bad idea. Yeah. That's about how much Nancy Pelosi made out of her stock trade.
1: I so wish I'd have followed her.
0: God bless. But we got it through. We said no one trades stocks, no family trades stocks. There's real penalties. And if you get caught trading stocks, you forfeit it all. My opponent now wants to be like me and says, hey, I agree with that. Her bill, she offered, you know, days before she announced she was running for Congress, didn't even get a subcommittee. It lasted 72 hours before it died. Mm-hmm. We actually got it across the finish line. We passed it. And it was in a bipartisan way that it moved out of the House, went to the Senate, and every single Senate Democrat voted against it. Not because it was wrong, because they don't want to see a bipartisan solution to hold bad members of Congress from either party accountable.
1: Right.
0: And we've got folks here in Iowa, tragically, doing the same thing and want to go to Congress and continue to do the same bad things that would hurt Iowans.
1: We don't know at this point if your opponent is actually in the State House today. We don't know.
0: We don't know where she was. The last job signing was she was at a fundraiser in Chicago for herself, which is ironic. She doesn't have time for a debate, but she has time to fly to fundraisers out of state.
1: It is interesting, isn't it? I mean, so I think, as I said before I brought you on, your opponent and others, I don't think they want to be on the record on this bill. They would vote no if they were there. I think it seems clear to me they would vote no if they were there. But they don't want to vote no because it's $15 billion worth of investment and it's an awful lot of Iowa jobs. And frankly, it's a game changer for the state and the country. And they would have to vote no, and they don't want to do that on the record.
0: But I think they need to show up. You don't get the opportunity to take this job and then just run away. And here's what I would say. Not only is it great for investment, not only is it great for the growth of an American-made industry, it's also great for our workforce. And I'll say it again. I've gone and had the hard conversations with, you know, the Teamsters and walked into the Electricians Union. I've heard from these guys. You know who would be most upset if Democrats voted no and kicked this out of state? It would be our blue-collar, hardworking men and women who belong to unions who said, we got screwed over by the same party that says they represented us. And in this case, they just were MIA again.
1: The Democrats left the blue-collar workers in the dust
0: a long time ago.
1: And the re-election of Trump, the blue-collar workers had figured that out.
0: That's right.
1: Actually. But yeah, it's sad. Look, you just talked about all the people you've been to speak to. Your opponent says you're not talking to anyone.
0: Well, this is the beautiful part. I can show you, you know, just about 26 bills that came from Iowans, including our GUARD Act that we moved almost unanimously through both the House and the Senate here. That came from an Iowa listening session. We've done over 500 of these. And I tell you what's not a so-called town hall. It's not showing up with your campaign poster and asking people for donations. Those are called campaign rallies.
1: Yeah.
0: There's a real difference here. Hearing from Iowans, translating into real work. We get things done. You look at her record. Zero bills passed in three election cycles.
1: Mm-hmm.
0: It tells most Iowans all they need to know.
1: All right. Well, look, before I let you go, F-16s or F-35s based here? What do we think?
0: Take this for a notch. B-21s, global reach out of Iowa. The base is ready to go. Simon, thank you for having me on. And I want to say, I'll come and do a debate on your show any
1: You're
0: day of the
1: welcome.
0: Week. We'll throw another one out there.
1: Yeah, we will. I'll write to her press guy.
0: Please.
1: Have him ignore me again. That'll be good. Let me just look over a new studio. Yes or no? Still no. All right. The Iowa Senate is dragging its feet still. The tax incentive bill has passed the House. Dave, will you just come on real quick? I know it was huge, something to 17. Is it 70 something to 17 out of the House? Oh, can you pop Dave up, please? Dave, there you go.
2: Yes, Simon, 75 to 17.
1: 75 to 17 out of the House. It wasn't even close. That got done. We're waiting on the Senate. I don't know what is taking the time. I really don't, seriously, because we don't spend a dime, right? No one's writing anyone any checks. This is a performance-related incentives. The company does A, they get a tax break. That's how this is going to work. I don't know what's taking so long. Zach Nunn, we let everybody give out their website. Please give out your website.
0: Well, Simon, thank you. 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Help us out. We are out knocking 50,000 doors. We'll have another big kickoff this weekend with the chairman of Ag, and then we'll be inviting Secretary Rollins to come and talk about my new beef act to make sure our cattlemen are made whole. We'd love to have your support and earn your vote. Thanks so much, Simon.
1: Oh, you're very welcome. And I'll actually see you tomorrow because you're going to be at the final salute.
0: That's right. We'll be honoring our soldiers and sailors, airmen who have served. Thank
1: Absolutely.
0: You so much.
1: So we'll see you there tomorrow. And maybe I'll come and see our ag secretary because I haven't seen her for a while. We are all across the great state of Iowa. It's coming up to 4:50. This is the Simon Conway Show.

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4: 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Even worse, Turek thinks you don't care. Just listen.
5: I ended up missing about 50% of the votes in the Iowa legislature this year. I don't know if that necessarily matters to Iowans.
4: Doesn't matter?
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4: Turek skips work more than half the time, but still collected his full paycheck. 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There's more. 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The votes he took. Turek supported welfare benefits for illegal immigrants and amnesty for criminal illegals. He voted with the radical left for taxpayer-funded sex change surgery. He even supports biological men in girls' bathrooms. Liberal Josh Turek. Gone half the time, wrong the other half.
6: I'm Ashley Hinson, candidate for U.S. Senate, and I approve this message.
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6: Well, across the great state of Iowa, it is the Simon Conway Show. It's 4:56. Looking over at Dave Ball. Thumbs up, thumbs down. Still thumbs down. The Iowa Senate has still not passed the incentive bill, which is a shame. To say the least, actually. I hope they get around to it soon, because there really is no reason for this to be a no. And the main reason I'm saying that is no one's writing a check in advance, so it's not like, hey, here's your money, and then they start singing, go on, take the money and run. Mm-mm, that's not happening. Did you just shake your head because I sang on the air? Is that what just happened?
7: Maybe.
6: Okay. Well, you know, Dave should have played the sax for that, but he wasn't ready. So
7: he would have to play it very loud to drown you out.
6: Well, no, he just wasn't ready, so I had to go with the singing. Anyway, so there's no reason for not. It's performance-related incentives. Company does A, incentive 1 kicks in. Company does B, incentive 2 kicks in. This is performance related. So, you know, I know the people from Wisconsin, I believe, said, oh, it's never going to happen. Okay, so say they're right. It never happens. If they're right, there's no tax incentive. Nothing. Zero. Get it done, Iowa Senate. This is the Simon Conway Show.

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1: I love this American ride. Gotta love this American ride.
2: All across the great state of Iowa, it is the Simon Conway Show. It is 5:08. It is election season. We are just about a month away from election day, and somebody who is running is Joe Mitchell. Joe, welcome back. How are you?
3: How are you?
2: Oh, I'm good. We didn't hear the start of what you said, but that's good. Let's talk a little bit about steel, shall we? Because this is a huge deal in Iowa right now. The House has passed the tax incentive package. We're still waiting on the Senate.
3: Right. Well, right now, Simon, you have President Trump, who's delivered for us, and the Democrats in the media talk about tariffs all the time, and they don't talk about the benefits of tariffs. And this is what President Trump's been working towards for the last decade, is bringing these steel manufacturers, bringing automobile manufacturers, bringing the chips manufacturing back to the United States. And that's exactly what he's done with the steel plant announcement this last week. And so you're talking about nearly 2,000 permanent jobs, over $100,000 of average salary for these people. You're talking about nearly 7,000 construction jobs, all going to Eastern Iowa. You know, I grew up in Southeast Iowa, as you know, and this is a huge thing for that community. I mean, it's massive because you've had companies leave over the last two or three decades. You've had tons of jobs leave the area because of things like NAFTA. You've had administration after administration, whether it was Clinton, whether it was Bush, whether it was Obama, and they wanted more free trade and globalization. And President Trump put a stop to that. And now we're bringing manufacturing back to the United States. So I would encourage the state Senate, which, you know, I'm not a huge fan of, I would encourage them to get this passed quickly and to deliver for not only the president, but for Iowans and people in Eastern Iowa. And this is a huge win.
2: Big flex coming, all right? I apologize in advance. I was in the White House on Wednesday, and one of the people I was talking to was the director of the White House National Economic Council. He is Kevin Hassett. We played that interview.
3: Brilliant man.
2: Yes, he is a brilliant man. We played that interview yesterday, and he said to me, it's really very, very simple. There'll be no tariffs if you move your manufacturing to the United States. No tariffs ever. Seems very simple, doesn't it?
3: Greatest tool.
2: He doesn't have to be a brilliant man to figure that part out, though, does he?
3: Correct. But Simon, is the single greatest tool that any president has is tariffs to negotiate fair trade. That's what you want. You want fair trade. We haven't had it for a long time in this country. Mm-hmm. You've had a lot of done people that have served, and they've had staff that hasn't told them that they have the single greatest tool ever in their toolbox, which is tariffs, to make sure you can negotiate good trade deals and get business back to America. Because again, what you had in the 80s and 90s is you had politicians that sold our country out. They wanted cheap products. They did not want manufacturing here. They did not want to protect American jobs. And you have the exact opposite with the president, where he wants products made here. He wants jobs here. He wants people working and making a good living and not shipping all of our jobs to China.
2: Obama famously said that those types of jobs are gone and they're not coming back. Wrong.
3: Right. Correct. And this is it is actually a big reason why the president was elected in 2016. It was on immigration and it was on trade, in my opinion, because people realized we've been sold out for a very long time. And you had every politician, both Republicans and Democrats in Washington, selling out the American people. And they were sick and tired of it. And that's why they elected the president. And again, the media, the Democrats, they try to stick me on this all the time. They have ads right now saying Joe Mitchell agrees with President Trump's tariff policy. Well, it's because it's working. And the steel mill is a great example of why it's working, why we're bringing very high-paying jobs back to this country once again.
2: Well, once the Senate passes this, and it's unthinkable to me that they won't, by the way. And if they don't, they better be prepared to come in my studio. But it's unthinkable to me that they won't. So once they pass this, the governor will sign it. I expect to see certainly your commercials talking about it. because you're right. Yeah. This is exactly what the tariff policy was all about, bringing manufacturing back to the United States. That's what this is. And the fact that the biggest steel plant in American history is coming to Iowa is something we should all be very proud of.
3: Exactly. Well, there's going to be hell to pay if the Senate doesn't pass it.
2: Oh,
3: and they need
2: absolutely
3: to get their act together. They should have had it passed hours ago. I don't know what's going on right now. But we have to pass this. This is a no-brainer. I mean, this is a win-win for everybody. And so, you know, thank God for President Trump that he stuck up for the American people. And, you know, we ultimately, we have to make sure we bring these manufacturing jobs back to Iowa.
2: People seem to forget that prior to the income tax, the entire country was funded on tariffs. That's how we did it.
3: Right. Correct. You know, and this is where we have to have all these options available to us. And again, the president's putting us first, and he's the first president to do that in a long time.
2: Yeah. No, it's really very, very good for Iowa. All right, let's talk about your race, shall we? You had a little debate. You asked her, Lindsey James, about not showing up. She was asked repeatedly about not showing up, and every single time she was asked about not showing up, she did not answer, which is probably why she won't come on my show, because everybody knows that doesn't fly on my show. We just won't move on. I will just ask it again and again and again until we get a direct answer. So that's probably why she won't come on.
3: Correct. Well, one of many reasons, but, you know, she was asked not once, not twice, but three times about her missing over half her votes. And so I just said, listen, this is a person that missed over 50% of her votes in the legislature. And I said, if you didn't show up to your job, talking to the viewers, listening to the debate, I said, you would be fired immediately. And I said, this lady wants a job promotion and a pay raise to go to Congress. And I said, we're not going to give it to her, and we're going to fire her actually on November 3rd. And so she wasn't too happy about that. But, you know, we have to keep these people accountable. I can't believe people like her and Josh Turek think they can just willy-nilly not show up for votes, not do their job they're currently elected for, and then expect to be promoted and be able to go to Congress. It's absolutely ridiculous.
2: Absolutely, you're completely right about that. It is, it's really, in a lot of ways, it's depressing. Our electoral process is depressing because you end up with stuff like this. You end up with people refusing to answer really very, very direct, simple questions like, hey, why didn't you show up? She couldn't answer it.
3: Right. That's the craziest thing. Whether you're Republican or Democrat, I don't know, care who you are, but if you can't show up to your job that you're currently elected for over half the time, you shouldn't be elected in general, right? Much less trying to go for another office that's sort of a promotion and also pays more. And so this is crazy to me that these people think that they can do that. They thought that they can neglect their current job that they're currently elected for. And so, you know, that's a no-brainer one for anybody. Obviously, if a Republican did that, I would call them out for that, too. You know, but I had almost a perfect attendance record in the legislature. You know, I actually thought I was like, I probably missed, you know, one, two, maybe three votes on, you know, because of emergencies or whatever, you know, came up in my tenure over those 4 years I served. And I had a supporter tell me the other day, they looked at my record. I had a 100% attendance record on votes, which is amazing. So, again, I thought it was 99%. I guess it was maybe 100%. But either way, it's like 50% of your votes missed. That is absolutely crazy.
2: Let's talk about a highlight. If people want to rewatch this debate that you had with Lindsey James, if people want to rewatch it, what other highlights should they look out for?
3: So they need to look. She called for amnesty for illegal immigrants. She was soft on crime. You know, I called her out several times for being against President Trump's immigration policies and securing the border. I called her out on her lies against me. You know, she's said a lot of kind of personal assassination, character assassination type of things towards me, saying I was a lobbyist at the state capitol, which was never true. She said I worked for data centers, which is absolutely not true. You know, talked about my home building business, talked about my family. So, you know, a lot of that was just me telling her she was wrong and setting the facts straight, but also me talking about the policy she voted on. And that's what I care about. And that's why we're running in this race. It's not about, you know, personal tips. It's about what she voted on at the state capitol. And I said, you know, she was born in Portland, Oregon, and I don't hold that against her. But what I hold her against her is that she brought her Portland, Oregon values to Iowa, and she's voted like it. And so we pointed that out. We said this race is about common sense versus crazy, and we're the common sense candidate. And so I think viewers, you know, overwhelmingly thought we won. We put out a bunch of different clips from the debate. She put out one clip, so that tells you how confident they were in their ability to debate. But she has her same canned answer for about, you know, 15 different questions. And, you know, it looks very disingenuous. And I don't think people think she's a sincere person.
2: There you go. Joe Mitchell, two things. First of all, we give everybody the opportunity to give out their website. You go ahead and do that.
3: JoeMitchell.com. It's just my name, JoeMitchell.com. Simon, always appreciate you having me on.
2: Always appreciate having you. Please don't hang up, all right? I want to talk to you about something else real quick. We are all across the great state of Iowa. It is 5:18. Looking over at Dave. Senate, yes or no? Still no. This is the Simon Conway Show.

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18: All across the great state of Iowa, it is the Simon Conway Show. It is coming up to 5:25. Looking over at Dave again. Still no. I genuinely don't know what they're doing. On the text line, they can get tax incentives done, but not property tax relief. Well, they actually did property tax relief last year. I should say earlier this year. It kicks in next year, and you know they did something significant because all the cities are like, oh, that hurts so much. We're not going to be able to do anything. Oh, you don't like firemen. So we're hearing from all the cities like that, that appears to be the outcome. So you're incorrect. And the tax incentives, I repeat, are performance-related things. That's what these are. Dave, can you just give me a thumbs up, thumbs down? Do you have any information at all? Yes, he does. Can we pop Dave up, please, Mrs. C? Mrs. C? Okay. I've got to try and get her attention, which is not going very well right now. Mrs. C, can you pop Dave up, please? Thank you very much. Okay, here we go.
20: Yes, Simon. Yes. So the Iowa Senate currently in recess, waiting to take up the bill. So there's not actual debate going on at the moment, currently in recess. And, you know, I guess we're waiting to see when that resumes. But no immediate imminent action at the moment.
18: Okay. Are they in caucus? Are they talking
20: yes,
18: to themselves?
20: Yes, in caucus.
18: So
20: yep.
18: They're basically talking to themselves in their political groups.
20: Right.
18: Okay. All right, well, that's somewhat disappointing.
21: I was dealing with something very important on the phone.
18: I'm sure you were, but I was just trying to get your attention regarding our news anchor here. We were very close to him having to play saxophone. That could have happened. All right, so they're basically in caucus. They're not debating, and we await action from them. There you go. Thank you, Dave. Appreciate you. It's coming up to 5:27 right about now. We're going to talk a little bit about this, what you guys think. I'm very interested in what you think because there's been so many untruths spoken about this. Some of the untruths are, for example, well, it's going to cost every Iowa taxpayer $3,000. Uh-huh. It's performance related. They always leave that part out, right? And there may well be, when they say there's going to be a cost to us, you're not getting a bill. You understand that, right? You're not getting the bill. This new incoming company, which currently is paying zero tax, is going to get some tax breaks. The people who work there, they're not going to get tax breaks. So right at the beginning, 6,000 new people in our state paying taxes. They're not getting a tax break. The company's getting a tax break. Then when the plant opens, 1,700 new people, currently not paying taxes, will be paying taxes, and a lot of them are going to be earning six figures. Then there's all the support industries that will support this plant in our state, currently not paying taxes, will be paying taxes. Will the company get tax breaks? Yes. But they're all performance related. The company has to do something in order for them to get the incentive. So if they never show up, right, which you'll find people on the left saying, oh, they're never going to come. It's never going to happen. Ha, ha, ha, ha, ha. You've been conned to get all this stuff, right? They're saying that. If that turns out to be true, it's not going to. But if it turned out to be true, then the incentives don't matter. They're performance-related incentives. So the company has to do stuff in order to get the incentives. If they don't, there's no incentives, period. So there's no downside here, despite what they are trying to tell you. There's no downside. Anyway, there you go. That's where we are with that. We're coming up to the bottom of the hour news. I'll see what I can find out during that bottom of the hour news. And then we will we'll bring you that information. But I will certainly text some people I know who may be able to give us a timeline. Maybe we'll go down that road. We are all across the great state of Iowa. This is the Simon Conway Show.

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1: Iowa state lawmakers will return to Des Moines Friday for a special legislative session.
2: Iowa Governor Kim Reynolds called the session to approve state incentives for a steel manufacturing plant located in eastern Iowa. President Trump announced Monday the Mesabi Metallics facility in Lee County will create more than 1,700 permanent jobs and pump billions into the U.S. economy. Reynolds says the legislature can help accelerate the most consequential capital investment in state history. I'm Claire Burnett.
1: Five new Iowa counties will participate in the High Five Rural Traffic Safety Project. The Iowa Governor's Traffic Safety Bureau says over the next 3 years, it will be partnering with local law enforcement in Clinton, Mills, Sioux, Warren, and Winnesheek counties in efforts to increase seatbelt use and reduce the number of traffic deaths. We have more at our website. I'm Dave Bohl.
3: A special prosecutor will take over the Cornell University alleged frat house gang rape case. This after New York Governor Kathy Hochul said last night the state attorney general, Letitia James, will replace the local DA in the case, blasting police at Cornell University and the local DA for how they handled it. This after a lawsuit was filed by the alleged victim, a Jane Doe, at the Chi Phi fraternity house in 2024. The death row inmate in Tennessee, Krista Pike, is said to be unconscious and on a ventilator. That from her lawyers, this after a failed attempt to execute her by lethal injection Wednesday night. Pike's lawyers ask a judge in a filing to keep all evidence related to her failed execution. New numbers on job creations in the U.S. came in today below expectations. The Bureau of Labor Statistics says 29,000 non-farm payroll jobs were created in September. Most analysts were expecting the number to come in around 84,000. I'm Scott Carr.
4: During the Vietnam War, the U.S. Army used a new night vision goggles, which were red. Men started acting strangely. They started talking about things that nobody else could see.
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8: The heaviest volume right now westbound on the strip, approaching Hawkins Drive to west of First Avenue. I am seeing a little bit of a slowdown if you're eastbound on I-80 in the West Branch area. Westbound on Collins, we still have it slow between First Avenue and C Avenue Northeast, and it's still heavy eastbound, east of 380 to Council. With your total traffic report for the corridor, I'm Tim Weiland.
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20: Clear and quiet skies will continue throughout the rest of the evening as well as throughout tonight. We'll see our temperatures drop back into the low to mid 40s, and the sunshine will continue into the start of the weekend on Saturday with high temperatures reaching the middle and upper 60s in the afternoon. Skies will stay clear throughout Saturday night as temperatures fall back to around 50 degrees, and we'll see more sunshine on Sunday with high temperatures back in the middle and upper 60s. And that was a check of your Weather First forecast. I'm meteorologist Kason Fredericks on News Radio 600 WMT.
21: This is Monty Montgomery, producer of Our American Stories. In our next episode, we'll share the story of one of the greatest comedians to ever live, Rodney Dangerfield. 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
12: Well, across the great state of Iowa, it is the Simon Conway Show. We've been talking about the steel plant. The House has passed it. The Senate has not. They are in caucus, which means they're talking to themselves, frankly.

0: each tax break. So we're not writing them a check. We're not giving them anything. The investment is $15 billion. So in order for them to get everything, that's what they have to invest. So that's very, very, very key. We have to play this game, Bill. And the reason we have to play this game is very, very simple. Other states are playing it. So if you want to attract industry to Iowa, you have to play this game. If you don't play this game, if we say we're not doing that, you come here because we're the best place for you to be, and Illinois is saying you come here and we'll give you $500 million of tax breaks, where do you think they're going?
1: Absolutely, Brett.
0: Right, so we have to play the game.
1: Yeah, and I agree with that completely. My question is, in the long run, bottom line, do we benefit? You know, yeah, we'll have some jobs. Realistically, when they say 6,000 construction jobs, a lot of those will be specialty skills that will come from out of state. When they say, you know, 1,700, 2,000 permanent jobs, and we get people to move to state that maybe they have specialty skills, that's great. But in the long run, do we benefit? That's my whole thing. If it's something that's, you know, they're performance-based. So as they perform, they get their tax breaks. Are we benefiting from their performance?
0: Well, I think we will. That's my opinion. I think this is a huge deal. I think it's a big part of the comeback of America. We have to bring this manufacturing back to our country. The fact that it's coming to Iowa, the largest steel plant in American history, coming to Iowa with potentially 7,700 jobs being created while the plant is built and when the plant goes into production. I think it's amazing, actually. I think we should all be, frankly, having a parade about this. Bill, thanks very much to call. I appreciate you. Have yourself a good and safe rest of the day. We will see what happens. If you're just joining us and you're wondering what is going on, well, the answer is very simple. The House has passed this. This is the tax incentive package for the biggest steel plant in American history. They have passed it by a vote of 75 to 17. We are waiting for the Senate now. It is through the subcommittee and the committee. It is not being debated on the floor. The Republicans are in one room and the Democrats are in another room, and they're all caucusing, which means they're all probably, I don't know, maybe they're having very nice sandwiches. Maybe there's bagels. If there's bagels, it might take longer. I don't know what is going on, but they are taking their time, and I wish they wouldn't be. We're going to change subject real quick while we wait for them to do things. And we're going to talk about federal school choice with our colleague Ryan Hall. Ryan, you're very welcome. How are you?
2: Hey, Simon. Thanks for the invitation to be here. It's sunny. It's Friday. Only downside is I can't be with you in studio, but thanks for having me.
0: You're very welcome. So let's talk about this, because the federal school choice is a very interesting thing as far as I'm concerned. It really is about who's benefiting. So who's benefiting?
2: Yeah, so there's a lot of talk about who gains the most, and a lot of misunderstanding on the topic of not just federal school choice, but state ESAs as well. You'll hear a lot of debate that it's wealthy families. Simon, families that are wealthy, they can pay tuition, move districts, open roll. ESAs, federal school choice, these extend options down to middle income and lower income families. Here's a number that surprises people. At the school I lead out here in Cedar Falls, Iowa, we have a higher share of students that qualify for the free and reduced lunch program than in our local public school district. So you can try and call this program a handout for the wealthy, but to the family at my school who's selling their home or emptying their retirement savings so that they can afford tuition, that's not a handout. These are working families. ESAs are for working families from all backgrounds, working to find and fund the right fit for their child.
0: Right. And it is that actually was the originally the point anyway.

0: right? We wanted to make these institutions of better results. That's how I refer to them, by the way. These institutions.
1: Yeah, here in Iowa, 40,000 students last year took advantage of the state ESA program. That's nearly 10% of the state of Iowa.
0: We want these institutions of better results. We want kids that their families maybe can't afford to get there. Now they can get there because of school choice. That's what this is about. And if some people that maybe could afford it are going along with it as well, I frankly don't really care. People are saying, well, we need to means test it. Oh, that's going to help.
1: Yeah, absolutely. You also hear this big argument out there that ESAs are draining money from the public schools. That money was always meant to educate Iowa kids, and it's still educating Iowa kids. It's getting spent somewhere, and now it's just following the kids. If you look at how ESAs work in Iowa, that ESA equals the state's per pupil share, about $8,000. Yep. Districts keep their local property tax. They keep their federal dollars. And on top of that, additionally, from the state funds, they still receive another $1,600 from each resident ESA student that they're no longer educating. We have to consider the financial scale, too. Funding the ESA program costs about $300 million in Iowa. State aid to public schools is about $4 billion, massive amounts of money flowing in to educate kids, just over 41% of the state budget.
0: Look, I have said this many, many times. You know what we hear from public schools all the time when there's school choice going on? Oh, we're not going to be able to do this, or we're not going to be able to do that, and we're losing so much money. You know what we don't hear? Well, we just need to be the choice. We need to be the best school so that the parents go, oh, we want to go there. And if they're the choice, then they're not going to lose any money.
1: Yeah, I think you're right, Simon. We're stuck on the wrong question. We argue a lot about where is a child learning, public, private, homeschool, charter, fill in the blank. Parents don't lie awake worrying about the sign out front on their school.
0: Nope.
1: They're worrying about whether their kid can read, whether they're growing, whether their kid is known. One of our new families this year, she's a single mom teaching in a neighboring public school district. So she believes in public education.
0: Sure.
1: She gives her life to it every day. But she knows that for her child, she needs something different. And it's the ESA that makes that possible. That's not a public versus private issue. It's a mom trying to find the right fit. To your point, we need to talk less about where kids are learning and move that conversation to what they're learning. And in some cases, whether they're learning at all. I think it's a fair question for every school. And if a school isn't helping a child grow, public, non-public, homeschool, here at Cedar Ridge, that family deserves another option, and that's what ESAs are about, not picking winners, but making sure every Iowa kid is a winner.
0: I have only heard, for real, one school superintendent, I believe it was Davenport, if it wasn't, I apologize, but I think it was Davenport, who basically said what I just said. Well, this is easy. We just need to be the choice. We need to be the obvious choice that parents are going to make by being the best school and schools that we can be, and better than all the rest, and that means the parents are going to pick here. That's what we need from public schools. This is competition. Competition is supposed to make you better. Ryan, if people want to know about your school, where do they go, sir?
1: Yep, The Ridge CF, Cedar Falls, theridgecf.com. Thanks for the invitation, Simon. Appreciate you so much.
0: Thanks a lot. You take care. Have yourself a great rest of the day. If you're on the phone and you want to talk about what is happening in our state house regarding tax incentives, I'm going to get to you straight ahead. But right now, I want to talk about hearing. I am wearing my hearing aids. In fact, I had to charge them before, and I put them on charge, and I left the home without them. And I immediately knew in the car that I had forgotten them, and I had to text Mrs. C and say, hey, when you come here, will you please bring my hearing aids? Thank you very much. So now I can hear properly. You need to hear properly as well. And what a great time this is, because you can get some Simon pricing. Yeah, we know we love that. Up to $2,200 off premium systems at Audio Nova right now through the end of the month. 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
1: Out here in Iowa, we're used to some bull, but liberal politician Josh Turek is really full of Turek voted to let Iowa law enforcement refuse to cooperate with ICE to remove dangerous illegal aliens from Iowa communities. He backed taxpayer-funded welfare benefits to illegal immigrants and supports amnesty, including for criminal illegals convicted of serious crimes like assault causing bodily injury, indecent exposure, and drunk driving. Now we find out Turek was even caught telling illegal immigrants how to obstruct law enforcement and called cracking down on illegal immigrants
2: fundamentally wrong and un-American.
1: That's some straight-up liberal bullshit. Liberal politician Josh Turek. He only shows up for illegals. Paid for by SLF PAC and not authorized by any candidate or candidates committee. 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SLF PAC is responsible for the content of this ad.
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4: Done very, very simply. You know, I am reminded of the not that long ago Urbandale City Council saying, Buckies, yeah, what, 200 great paying jobs? Yeah, no thanks. I'm reminded of that. Why would you say no? You're increasing your tax base, number one. Buckies plays really well, number two. Then eventually there'll be property taxes. Why would you say no? But they did. And I don't know what's going to happen in the end, but I know that the next day, because we had him in studio, the mayor of West Des Moines was like, I've been talking to them for 2 years. I'm on the phone with them this morning. We got all the sites that they need. We can go ahead and do this right now. And they're not alone. They are not alone. There are other cities around the metro, Waukee. They wanted it. Norwalk, they wanted it. So it's going to be very, very interesting to see what happens in a moment. But we need the Iowa Senate to stop eating the bagels in their caucuses and get out on the Senate floor and vote. That's what we need to happen. Meanwhile, Dan is in Des Moines. Hi, Dan.
5: Hey, Simon. How are you, buddy?
4: Living a dream, baby, every day.
5: I just wanted to comment about the school issue.
4: Oh, okay.
5: It's kind of disgusting. We got a Democrat for governor candidate who's basically been attacking private schools, a.k.a. Catholic schools, because Catholic schools are 60% of the private schools. And he's claiming that they aren't meeting standards. Now, this guy, he's got a lot of nerve, because if we have the they meet the standards of the public schools that are going on, they'd go downhill.
4: Well, anyway, here's the point. Yeah, here's the thing, right? It's parents. It's going to be up to parents. If I've got my kid in whatever school and my kid is not being educated, I'm going to know because I was involved in the education of my children. I remember when my youngest daughter went to her high school. It was like a small college. There were 4,000 kids in that high school. And I went in week one and told them, I'm watching. I want you to know I'm watching. And my kid is not going to fall through the cracks. And it requires parental involvement, Dan. And the more people that get involved, the better off we're going to be. We're all across the great state of Iowa, coming up to 6 o'clock. This is the Simon Conway Show.
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6: I'm Josh Turek. I was born an underdog. 21 surgeries by the age of 12. Spina bifida, caused by my dad's exposure to Agent Orange in Vietnam.
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8: 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Josh Turek.
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7: Four Paralympics, two golds. I was so proud to represent our country and Iowa all around the world. 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Because accountability matters. Listening to Iowans does too. I'm Josh Turek, candidate for Senate, and I approve this message. 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
14: On the road. I'm Lisa Lacera, Fox News. President Trump set to hold a rally this hour in Mobile, Alabama.
15: A place that I won all three times, record votes, like Texas, like Oklahoma, like a lot of them. And we're going to give a little speech, and I hope they like it.
14: Even though Alabama is in deep red territory, the president is hoping to shore up support in the nearby Florida panhandle, where Byron Donalds is running for governor. Yesterday, the president made stops in Texas and Oklahoma. New charges filed against a man already facing charges that he killed a British lawmaker, now accused of plotting to kill another member of parliament.
16: 28-year-old Joshua Carey of Rotherham, South Yorkshire, was charged today with one count of preparation of terrorist acts. Now, this charge relates to activity which he is alleged to have taken place between the 31st of May 2024 and the 8th of July 2026. Carey is due to appear at Westminster Magistrates Court on Wednesday. Nigel Farage, of course, is a leading conservative politician, leader of Reform UK Party, and a well-known campaigner for Brexit.
14: Fox's Stephanie Bennett in London. Carey is charged in the July murder of Anne Woodcombe, the inner home. Woodcombe was hit over the head more than 20 times. The attack was caught on camera. Manhattan judge has released the body cam footage of the arrest of Luigi Mangione in connection with the 2024 shooting death of United Healthcare CEO Brian Thompson in Manhattan. Mangione was taken into custody at a McDonald's in Pennsylvania.
17: What's your name?
18: Mark.
17: What is it?
18: Mark.
17: Mark?
18: Yes, sir.
17: Mark what?
18: Azaria.
17: Someone called. They thought you were suspicious.
14: Mangione has pled guilty to federal stalking charges and faces life in prison when he's sentenced in December. He also faces state charges, but those proceedings have been postponed as his lawyers try to have that case thrown out. America is listening to Fox News.
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1: Iowa state lawmakers will return to Des Moines Friday for a special legislative session.
2: Iowa Governor Kim Reynolds called the session to approve state incentives for a steel manufacturing plant located in eastern Iowa. President Trump announced Monday the Mesabi Metallics facility in Lee County will create more than 1,700 permanent jobs and pump billions into the U.S. economy. Reynolds says the legislature can help accelerate the most consequential capital investment in state history. I'm Claire Burnett.
1: 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We have more at our website. I'm Dave Bohl.
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1: Clear and quiet skies will continue throughout the rest of the evening as well as throughout tonight. We'll see our temperatures drop back into the low to mid 40s, and the sunshine will continue into the start of the weekend on Saturday with high temperatures reaching the middle and upper 60s in the afternoon. Skies will stay clear throughout Saturday night as temperatures fall back to around 50 degrees, and we'll see more sunshine on Sunday with high temperatures back in the middle and upper 60s. And that was a check of your Weather First forecast. I'm meteorologist Kason Frericks on News Radio 600 WMT.